0: And I urge you to vote for it.
1: Thank you, Madam Mayor.
2: WHAV, LP, Haverhill.
1: Oh, we don't need to
0: correct.
1: Do that. Okay. I do not see any lights on. Do we have a motion and a second to approve?
3: Move for passage.
4: Second.
1: A motion by Councilor McConnell, a second by Councilor Basilier, a question by Vice President Mitchison.
5: Yes, really just a short statement. So the budget that we have this year and next year and the year after are the result of decisions that the city made over the last 5 or 10 years, the mayor and the city council. And what we are trying to do a little bit differently now is have a 10-year plan. So instead of waiting for these things to happen, we can anticipate it and try to come up with a way to mitigate the issues ahead of time. By the way, I just have to say this. 1995, I gave the same speech, and we're finally here. We're finally here. But you know, I think overall it's a responsible budget. The taxes are too high, no doubt about that. But I think an honest effort was made to balance city services with taxpayer needs. And that's not easy to do. And Mayor Barrett has been forced to do that. So I'm going to approve the budget, but I wanted to make the statement that, you know, there is hope. The next few years will be tough, and I think a lot of what Councilor Rogers said is absolutely true. And if we can all work together, you know, and doing longer range planning, you know, I think we'll be able, well, we're doing long range planning. And, you know, the tax dollars are going down each of the last couple of years. Still too high, but going down. So I will be approving this budget.
0: And can I just?
1: Yes.
0: I do want to extend, you know, my thanks to Councilor Mitchison, who has been a long-term proponent of having an actual capital improvement plan that you can base your future on, and we are, you know, utilizing that extensively now. We are in it. If folks don't have something on the capital improvement list and they have a plan they need things for, we have to get it on the list so we know where our priorities are. And you know, you advocated it for that the whole time I was on the council, counselor, and I think we will see some good results from that, even with tougher times. It gives us a clear path. Thank you.
1: Thank you, Mayor.
5: Thank you, Mr. President.
1: Thank you, Mr. Vice President. I don't see any of the lights on. Madam Clerk, please call the roll to approve the budget.
2: Vice President Mitchison.
5: Yes.
2: Councilor Basilier.
4: Yes.
2: Councilor Diodati.
6: No.
2: Councilor Ferreira.
7: Yes.
2: Councilor Lewandowski.
7: Yes.
2: Councilor Tui.
8: No.
2: Councilor McGonigal.
6: Yes.
2: Councilor LePage.
6: Yes.
2: Councilor Rogers. And President Sullivan.
1: Yes.
2: 7 yeas, 3 nays, 1 absent.
1: That passes.
0: Thank you.
1: And the next item.
2: Do you want to return to the regular order of business?
1: Yes. Let's redo that.
2: I'll have to bear with me 1 second while I determine where that is.
1: National Grid, I believe, 13.1.
9: Yeah.
1: Could be wrong.
2: I think you are correct there. Right. Petition from National Grid and Verizon requesting a joint pole location for South Prospect Street, WR number 31222471, hearing scheduled for July 14th of 2026.
1: Do we have a motion to hear this on the 14th?
8: So moved.
1: Motion second. Councilor Toohey, second by Councilor McGonigal. All those in favor?
8: Aye.
6: Aye.
1: Aye. We will hear that on July 14th.
2: Petition from National Grid and Verizon requesting a joint pole location for Water Street, Work request number 31222575, hearing scheduled for July 14th of 2026.
1: We have a motion to hear this on July 14th.
3: So moved.
4: Second.
1: Motion by Council McGonigal, second by Council LePage. All those in favor?
6: Aye.
7: Aye.
1: That passes.
2: Annual license renewal, Hawker Peddler, fixed location with police approval, fixed location 26-8, Donna Crocker for Washington Square to sell hot dogs, sausages, soda, water, baked goods, grilled cheese, snacks, breakfast sandwiches from 7 a.m. to 7 p.m. to start immediately.
1: We have a motion to approve.
3: So moved.
4: Second.
1: Motion by Councilor McGonigal, a second by
2: Ferreira.
1: Councilor Ferreira. Madam Clerk, please call the roll.
2: Vice President Mitchison?
5: Yes.
2: Councilor Basileir?
8: Yes.
2: Councilor Diodati?
9: Yes.
2: Councilor Ferreira?
4: Yes.
2: Councilor Lewandowski?
4: Yes.
2: Councilor Tui?
8: Yes.
2: Councilor McGonigal?
9: Yes.
2: Councilor LePage?
9: Yes.
2: Councilor Rogers?
4: Yes.
2: And President Sullivan?
1: Yes.
2: 10 yeas, 0 nays, 1 absent.
1: That passes.
2: Junk dealer collector license with police approval. Renewal, junk 23-3, Michael Malvers, Haverhill Steel, 114 Hale Street.
3: So moved.
4: Second.
1: Motion by Council McGonigal, second by Council LePage. All those in favor?
6: Aye.
7: Aye.
1: That passes.
2: Order pay bills of the previous year and authorize payment from current year departmental appropriations as listed. Vendor Signet in the amount of $1,361.05. 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Wastewater Treatment Plant for a total of $1,993.74.
3: So moved. Passage.
1: Motion by Vice President Mitchison.
3: Second.
1: Second by Councilor McGonigal. Madam Clerk, please call the roll.
2: Vice President Mitchison?
5: Yes.
2: Councilor Basileir?
8: Yes.
2: Councilor Diodati?
9: Yes.
2: Councilor Ferreira?
4: Yes.
2: Councilor Lewandowski?
4: Yes.
2: Councilor Tui?
8: Yes.
2: Councilor McGonigal?
9: Yes.
2: Councilor LePage?
9: Yes.
2: Councilor Rogers?
4: Yes.
2: And President Sullivan?
1: Yes.
2: 10 yeas, 0 nays, 1 absent.
1: That passes.
2: Ordinance relating to vehicles and traffic, amend Chapter 240, be further amended by adding the following to Chapter 240, Section 85, Schedule B, parking restrictions and prohibitions. South Elm Street in front of number 146, no parking except for one 24-hour handicap parking space for 24 hours a day. Place on file for 10 days.
3: Move to place on file.
6: Second.
1: Motion by Councilor McGonigal, a second by Councilor Tui. All those in favor?
6: Aye.
7: Aye.
1: That'll be placed on file for 10 days. So, Madam Clerk, we're on 17.2 now.
2: Yep, just flipping my pages. One moment.
1: I just want to clarify. 17.2 and 17.3 were actually addressed previously in this meeting. Is that correct?
8: Yes.
2: They were addressed, they were items on the June, they're returning items from the June 2nd agenda, but there were new items that were submitted relative to this.
1: So,
2: and approved.
1: So these matters we just need to place on file. Is that correct?
5: Yeah.
1: No further action?
2: That is my understanding of it.
1: Yes, mine as well. So why don't you read 17.2?
2: Document 35-A, order that as part of the fiscal year 2027 annual budget, the sum of $14,805,633 be appropriated to operate the water department for the items marked as appropriated as listed. That $16,666,024 come from wastewater revenue, that $0 come from available retaining earnings, and that $698,981 be appropriated in the general fund and funded from wastewater receipts. Continued from June 2nd of 2026.
1: We have a motion to place this on file.
5: So moved.
3: Second.
1: Motion by Vice President Mitchison, a second by Councilor McGonigal. All those in favor?
6: Aye. Aye.
1: We place this on file. 17.3.
2: Yep, just give me 1 minute to write that down.
1: Yep, when you're ready.
2: Document 35-B, order that as part of the fiscal year 2027 annual budget, the sum of $15,967,043 be appropriated to operate the wastewater department for items marked as appropriated as listed. That $16,666,024 come from wastewater revenue, that zero comes from available retained earnings, and that $698,981 be appropriated in the general fund and funded from wastewater receipts, continued from June 2nd of 2026.
1: We have a motion to place this on file.
3: So moved.
4: Second.
1: Motion by Councilor Mitchison, a second by Councilor Ferreira. All those in favor?
6: Aye.
7: Aye.
1: Aye.
7: Aye.
1: It's placed on file.
2: Uh, Document 32-C, Mayor Barrett, along with Councilor Ferreira, submits an ordinance relating to fixed location vendors.

0: I question having two vendors there. But on the whole, I'm willing to give this a shot. You know, if it becomes an issue, we can always readdress. I don't anticipate it will. I did have some problems with Winnie Kinney due to the fact that we're working at Winnie Kinney right now, and we anticipate working during the summer and fall. So there was a suggestion of an internal vendor, which we asked to be removed. I consulted with Ben from Recreation and Kevin Lynch from the police department on that, and they both had some similar reservations on that one also.
1: Councilor Ferreira, did you want to speak?
2: Sure. So this came about, just so everyone knows the background on this a little bit too, is this came about from our very popular public location sites this year. So after speaking with the clerk, I'd also been reached out to by a few vendors who had wanted to be at different locations again this year and missed their chance because our current ordinance only allows for one vendor at each of seven fixed locations across the city. So it's been a while since this was updated. So we went back and looked to see location-wise specifically what could possibly work at each one. Some sites are bigger and some are smaller. So just to let you know, the biggest change in this ordinance to highlight for everyone, Winnie Kinney, I had asked for two vendors. One is at the corner of the gates, one would be inside. Currently in this ordinance before you tonight is to have one vendor there remaining in the same spot on the near the gates. Bradford Common remains one vendor. Riverside Park would increase from one vendor to four vendors. Washington Square is one vendor. GAR Park would go from one vendor allowed to two vendors. Swayze, again, one to two vendors. And the Haverhill Stadium at Lincoln and Nettleton Ave is currently one vendor, and that in your ordinance tonight does include two vendors near where Lisa's Dogs are. And then the addition of another location, which would be Riverfront Park, which is along the boardwalk there, is included in this ordinance as well.
0: I also object to Riverside Park, just because it's a tough location, and
2: Riverfront Park,
0: behind the tap.
2: So in this ordinance, it says that no food trucks would be allowed at that site, and that any vendor operating at Riverfront Park would not be selling the same thing as the primary businesses in that area. So that is specifically outlined in here as well. We were trying to be very careful about that. We know that more options are always good for folks, and if there's food any place and there's more options for food any place, you tend to spend your money there and spend more time there. So as a business practice, it tends to be a good thing to do. And then the additional site that would be new as well, if we all choose to approve this ordinance update, would be one vendor allowed at Plug Pond as well. And then there's more specifics throughout the ordinance that just needed some wording updates to make sure everything aligned. But I think this would increase almost double the number of vendors allowed at our public locations and fixed locations around the city, and is an exciting way for small businesses to trial it out if they can. So I'm excited that we could get it here before you all. So thank you very much.
1: Thank you. Councilor Lewandowski.
3: So I just have a question. The genesis of this was because people were interested in being vendors mm-hmm. at different locations?
2: Yep, and we didn't have enough slots for them.
3: Got you. So generally, I think that idea is interesting. I do have a couple questions. One is in terms of, like, let's say you were to expand Riverside Park. I'm mm-hmm. looking at we're going from one to four. Mm-hmm. Seems like a lot in terms of a jump. What is the, and I haven't seen the, I didn't see in the ordinance, although it probably is in there, the protocol in terms of, like, trash? Because we already have, that's a concern
0: of mine. That is a concern of mine, too, and I'm sorry, I've been doing other things.
3: Right.
0: So I would like an addition to that the all vendors must bring a trash receptacle
3: yes.
0: available to anybody in the area, and they will take that out of the
3: when they
0: leave.
3: So I think
0: that has to be
3: motion that be added to the ordinance. I don't know.
0: Thank you, Councilor. That was on my list.
1: So we have a motion to add that to the ordinance. Do we have a second?
4: Second.
1: Motion by Councilor Lewandowski and a second by Councilor Toohey to add that provision to this ordinance.

0: the vendors would have to take the trash away on a daily
1: And they basis. Have to have a receptacle, a large enough receptacle.
2: And then the second question that I had is that in terms of the location of the vendors, again, I'm just looking at Riverside Park. When you say four vendors, it says, I think, somewhere in here that they can't be in public parking areas. Mm-hmm. So where would they be? Inside of the stadium? Like, in, not in the stadium, but inside? Is that where they would?
3: Oh, so last year, Nice Ice Baby was along the pathways between the baseball fields for a while. So the idea with Riverside is that we have multiple paths and areas so that you could park your location within the park along different areas to spread out. So it didn't necessarily have to be an all one chain of four different vendors. And it would also, the ordinance also clarifies wording on vendors selling different items. So you're not going to have four hot dog carts all in a row at Riverside Park. It'd be different items offered.
1: And I do have a question on that. Only because we had, that trash receptacle, that trash truck ruined the pathway over in Riverside Park this spring. Are we restricting the size of cart or vehicle at all?
2: Right. And that's a good question because people, obviously, myself included, use that pathway to walk, to run, to bike, mm-hmm. et cetera. And I just don't want to cause a safety concern. We're talking about, you know, cooking food, heating materials,
3: so my
2: et cetera.
3: Understanding
2: like,
3: is
2: I think it needs to be clear where, in fact, they're going to be set up if there's going to be up to four in the park. Or maybe there's a limitation as to what days you can have that many. Like maybe on the weekend when there are more people there, like, you know, around where the, you know, the.
1: I think four may or may not be a number that people can survive at. But, you know, I guess that's the chance an entrepreneur takes. But four may be too much volume or, you know, not enough people there to support.
2: And if, in fact, the city gets a complaint or the council or the Ward 4 councilor gets a complaint about people being down at Riverside Park and trying to navigate those pathways that are pretty narrow and having some difficulty doing so because of vendors, what is the what's the response going to be? Are the vendors going to have to? That's why I think like designated locations is probably, particularly at a place like that where you're going to have maybe up to four.
3: If I may.
4: Councilor Ferreira.
3: So we included wording at the suggestion of the solicitor that the clerk's office can provide detailed locations and maps if needed for each location.
1: I would think that would be the purview of Ben Delaware, the you know, as far as where the best location is. I don't think the clerk, although she knows the area.
3: I think it also, from when I spoke to Lisa about this, her suggestion was that the permitting as it is received by the city clerk's office then goes to Ben, goes to the fire department and the board of health if it's a food vendor,
1: and
3: then they
1: the
3: all have to sign off
1: also
3: for the location and the fire safety and the exits and all of that as part of their process. So when we had sent this out, thinking about adding vendors, we had asked for that feedback as well from the departments who usually sign off on it. So I think that's why that information would be made available to vendors from the clerk's office specifically at the start of the permit process and then would get worked through that way.
2: Okay,
3: that was
2: great.
3: My understanding.
2: No, I'm happy to hear that it'll go through a vetting process through Ben and so forth. Okay, thank you.
4: Thank you. Councilor McConnell.
5: Thank you, Mr. President. I have some concern about adding this many as well. Madam Clerk, did we turn down a lot of applicants?
6: This is the first year that I've ever had to turn down anyone. I've compiled research, I think, from 2021 to present. Typically, we do not have applicants that apply for every fixed location. This year was unusual where we received several applications for all the locations. So I had to turn somebody down for Winnikinny because that had already been taken, and then Riverside Park as well. And then every now and again, we've received a phone call from somebody just asking if there was any available fixed locations. So I don't know really what location these callers were looking for. At the time, Ms. Crocker, who you approved tonight, her application was in the queue. So when people called, we'd say, we don't have any locations that are available. Of course, the way the ordinance is written now, while there are seven locations, there is a stipulation that if you had a location that you had in mind, you could specifically ask the council for that. You may recall a couple years ago, there was a gentleman that asked you to approve a fixed location over at the disc golf course on Main Street by the American Legion. And so that was a temporary fixed location for that year.
5: And he didn't come back?
6: He did not come back, no.
5: Okay. Yeah, I don't know. It's I guess it's an okay idea. I do like the idea that bring in your own trash can. I think every store in the city should have to have a barrel outside their store. We don't do that anymore. So we should look into that as well. But we'll see where this goes. And if I were a business owner downtown?
1: I could finish that sentence.
5: Yeah. To have somebody come in and put a cart there, and I know it's competition, but you kind of, I paid my money in rent or to purchase this building. Why
1: and
5: can
1: to pay
5: somebody,
1: staff.
5: Yeah, so.
1: Electric.
5: Pay staff, right, so.
1: Triple net.
5: Yeah, I would say this does have I'm not going to support it because I think we could do a little bit more work in this. And
1: I mean, you could always send it to committee if you'd like.
5: How do you, you get hot dogs, I don't know. I don't know how you, who polices this? Police department have
1: other things.
5: To do. Yeah. So I would support sending it to committee for more discussion.
7: I'll second that.
4: I'll say, Counselor?
5: Yeah.
4: All right, we have a motion by Counselor McGonigal to send this to the appropriate committee, which I believe would be Public Property and Natural Resources.
2: Sure.
4: Does anyone object to it going there?
8: No.
4: Counselor Bezalier, you had your light on. Are you all set?
7: Yeah, I was going to suggest. Well, let me just speak for 30 seconds here. There are a number of questions about the numbers, about the ability to navigate, about the size, the purview that are out there. So I was going to motion to send this to committee. I'm glad to second it. And I do agree with both the mayor and Council McGonigal on the difficulty with someone who is paying all the things that restaurateurs have to pay to then have a cot put outside. I think it could work, but I think it needs to, things in the ordinance need to be very tightened up. So I'm going to support the, I in general like the idea, but there's just too many open questions for me. So I want to see it whacked out in committee.
4: Thank you. Councilor Ferreira.
3: I just want to clarify a few things that are in this existing ordinance already. We've already had it on the books. None of these locations currently include in front of, besides, or in front of the front door of any restaurant currently.
7: Well, you just spoke of the Riverwalk, Madam Councilor.
3: The Riverfront Park, right. Behind the Taps parking lot along the boardwalk.
7: Mm-hmm.
3: So no food truck is allowed there. So it would be a cart. So that's in the ordinance. Additionally, I would say that being involved in several events downtown, that carts and vendors have been very fruitful for restaurants as well, because you're dealing with two different populations of people looking for very different dining experiences and meeting the needs of people of all different income levels. So not everyone, when they go downtown for River Ruckus, has the time to sit in line at Casa and get a table and pay $120 for your family of four. But they might go to Washington Square and stand in the park and buy hot dogs for their family and continue on enjoying their day and spend the same amount of time down there. And you're still supporting a local business and you're still spending time and money downtown. So it's important to think about how there are different business models and there are different experiences for people, and also that the draw that it brings to these locations that are not downtown. So when I go to Riverside Park with my kids, for how many hundreds of hours I spent there for baseball, the only food we had was the pizza place and the plaza, because not even the fast food was there at that point. It was Dunkin' Donuts. So I had to leave the park entirely. I would have loved to throw hot dogs at my kids every chance I could there and feed them and make them happy. And I didn't have to cook when I got home. I think we are meeting the needs of people who use these spaces already. And I think, honestly, delaying it, you're putting businesses who are interested in waiting to put their permits through further out into the summer season, which we know is the busiest when people want to be outdoors. So we're already at the middle mark of June. We only meet a couple more times this summer, and then the vending season is over for this year. I have put this forward for, I'd say, 3 months. We've been working on this in the background, back and forth between departments and the solicitor and the mayor's office. So for me, I feel like it's been vetted around quite a bit. The Winnikinny accommodation has already been made. I don't even know what the work is at Winnikinny happening. But Washington Square is also supposed to be under construction, and we are allowing somebody there too. So
1: no.
3: I think Washington Square is not going to get renovated.
1: It's not under construction. It's we.
3: I said it will be under construction.
1: Not this year.
3: So what is happening at Winnikinny currently?
1: We have an earmark that we are spending money. We are improving the entrance.
3: This year, right now?
1: Yes.
3: Oh, funny. I drive by all the time. I haven't seen anything.
1: Well, they haven't started yet, Counselor.
3: Okay. So just checking, because it seems kind of the same situation in both of those locations. So for me, I'm happy to send it to that subcommittee. I'm also on that subcommittee, so I'd love to work with you all further if that's your wishes. I, for one, feel like this is in pretty decent shape to move forward and afford businesses who are waiting the chance to give it a whirl here in Haverhill. Thank you.
4: Thank you. Councilor McGonigal?
5: Yeah, just one thing on what Councilor Ferreira said is, during a lot of the activities, especially the ones downtown, the bigger events, they do bring in the nonprofits that set them those events up, have food vendors that come down and do that. Mm-hmm. So that's going to be, I mean, what's that going to do to these people who have food carts down there? They're going to be cannibalized by every special event that goes down there, in my opinion. So I think it'd be a good idea to send it to that committee and just, I know you've done a lot of work. I'm not saying you didn't. I do appreciate that people look for different types of foods and different incomes and the whole thing, and people can't wait. But it's, you know, we got to think of those restaurants. They're going to have a food truck. Where are the people going to use restrooms and things like that? There's other concerns in my mind that need to be looked into. But I'm not against it. I'd just like to see it talked through a little more. Thank you, Mr. President.
4: Thank you, Counselor. I don't see any other lights on, so we have a motion and a second to refer this to Natural Resources and Public Property Subcommittee. Madam Clerk, please call the roll.
6: Vice President Mitchison?
8: Yes.
6: Councilor Basileer?
8: Yes.
6: Councilor Diodati?
8: Yes.
6: Councilor Ferreira?
3: No.
6: Councilor Lewandowski?
3: Yes.
6: Councilor Tui?
8: Yes.
6: Councilor McGonigal?
8: Yes.
6: Councilor LePage?
8: Yes.
6: Councilor Rogers?
3: Yes.
6: And President Sullivan?
8: Yes.
6: 9 yeas, 1 nay, 1 absent.
4: That passes.
3: Thank you.
4: Next item.
6: Document 19-B, Mayor Barrett submits a memorandum of agreement for the Highway Park Group LINNA Local 175 order memorandum of agreement between the City of Haverhill and the Highway Park Group LINNA Local 175 filed on June 3rd of 2026.
4: Mayor Barrett, did you want to speak on this?
1: No, I urge you to pass it.
4: We have a motion.
5: You know. So moved. Second.
4: Motion by Vice President Mitchison, second by Councilor Basileer. Madam Clerk, please call the roll.
6: Vice President Mitchison?
8: Yes.
6: Councilor Basileer?
8: Yes.
6: Councilor Diodati?
8: Yes.
6: Councilor Ferreira?
3: Yes.
6: Councilor Lewandowski?
3: Yes.
6: Councilor Tui?
8: Yes.
6: Councilor McGonigal?
8: Yes.
6: Councilor LePage?
8: Yes.
6: Councilor Rogers?
3: Yes.
6: And President Sullivan?
8: Yes.
6: 10 yeas, 0 nays, 1 absent.
4: That passes.
6: Document 19-C, Mayor Barrett submits a memorandum of agreement for the administrative professionals and non-union groups order memorandum of agreement between the City of Haverhill for the administrative professional and non-union groups filed on June 3rd of 2026.
4: We have a motion.
8: So moved.
5: Second.
4: Motion by Councilor McGonigal, a second by Councilor Tui. Madam Clerk, please call the roll.
6: Vice President Mitchison?
8: Yes.
6: Councilor Basileer?
8: Yes.
6: Councilor Diodati?
8: Yes.
6: Councilor Ferreira?
3: Yes.
6: Councilor Lewandowski?
3: Yes.
6: Councilor Tui?
8: Yes.
6: Councilor McGonigal?
8: Yes.
6: Councilor LePage?
8: Yes.
6: Councilor Rogers?
3: Yes.
6: And President Sullivan?
8: Yes.
6: 10 yeas, 0 nays, 1 absent.
4: That passes. Did we get through everything, Madam Clerk?
6: Let me just double check all my pages to make sure we didn't miss anything.
4: We were bouncing around tonight.
6: It looks like we did get through everything tonight, yes.
4: Then are there any council committee reports or announcements?
2: I have an announcement.
4: Councilor Lewandowski.
2: Well, I want to let people know that our own Councilor Sullivan, as we can see on the screen now, is being honored tomorrow at the State House. The Massachusetts LGBTQ plus caucus is having the Commonwealth Pride Awards for Excellence on the Hill, where they are celebrating the impact of LGBTQ leaders in every corner of the state. And one of our own is being honored tomorrow. This is the information right here. It's going to be at the State House. It starts at 11 o'clock. It's going to be in the Senate Reading Room and Chamber, which is on the third floor of the State House. Guests of all the honorees are welcome. And then at the end of the ceremony, they're going to have a nice light refreshment place where people can go, nominees and guests. It's going to be a wonderful day to celebrate one of our own. As we know, Councilor Sullivan has a history of tremendous service at the State House as a legislative aide and then chief of staff, has a family tradition of public service in the city. He is, his father was the genesis of our beloved Santa Parade. He most recently was behind the establishment of the Haverhill Pride Collective nonprofit. And his roots in this community and his community activism is unquestionable. As he said tonight when he was introducing the Patriotic Bike Parade, they asked me to get involved, so here I am. And I think that there is not a better description of our own Tom Sullivan. So I hope that you will join us tomorrow to celebrate one of our own at the State House.
9: Thank That's you. Worth a hand.
10: Absolutely.
4: Thank you. Councilor Ferreira, did you want to speak?
3: Sure. I just wanted to remind everyone that it is Haverhill Pride this Saturday. It is starting. We have a lovely parade coming down Main Street, banging right into downtown. We are going through downtown. We are ending Columbus Park, Railroad Square. You've been invited to march with us. Maybe let me know if you're going to join us and show up for your community. Steps off at 12:30. Lots of fun all day, after party at night. So please join us. Come out. Have some fun. Joy is resistance. You can all do it. I will see you there.
4: Thank you, Councilor. Vice President Mitchell.
11: Yes, I do have an announcement. I want to make one final invitation to the entire community. The Haverhill AI Summit is this Thursday, June 18th, from 12:45 to 4:30 p.m. at Pinnacle at Harbor Place. 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Thank you, Mr. President.
4: Thank you, Vice President Mitchison. Do we have a motion to adjourn?
5: Tom, one more thing before we go.
4: Councilor McGonagall,
5: I'm sorry.
4: I didn't see your light.
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12: Put it on for
4: you. Go ahead, Councilor.
5: So, an announcement. 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
4: Thank you, sir.
5: You just came to me.
12: That's wisely.
4: Now do we have a motion to adjourn?
12: Sounded like it.
4: Waiting for a motion.
9: Second.
4: Motion by Councilor Rogers, second by Vice President Mitchison. All those in favor?
9: Aye.
4: We are adjourned. Thank you, everyone.
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2: AP News, I'm Ben Thomas. Iran and the U.S. are expected to formally sign a deal Friday in Switzerland that aims to end the war. But Iran's foreign minister says it would require Israel to withdraw from Lebanon, a condition Israel's already rejected and that could sink the agreement. At the G7 summit in France, President Trump expressed frustration.
3: Israel's fighting Hezbollah too long and too many people are being killed. And you don't have to knock down an apartment house every time you're looking for somebody, because there are a lot of people in those apartment houses, and they're not all Hezbollah, that I can tell you. And I suggested to Israel to let Syria take care of Hezbollah, because to be honest with you, I think they'd do a better job of doing it.
2: Still, oil prices have been retreating. The international standard Brent crude settling below $80 per barrel today. But Ed Donahue reports,
4: once the Iran war ends, prices for gas, groceries, and flights likely won't drop quickly. Businesses expect higher costs to linger, which means their customers will be paying those higher costs. For flyers, airlines typically buy fuel in advance, adjust their schedules gradually, and price tickets based heavily on demand, meaning lower oil and jet fuel prices can take weeks or months to get factored into the cost of flights. At the grocery store, experts say once prices go up, it takes a long time to go back down, especially when the future is unpredictable. Many farmers are going through planting seasons without the fertilizer they need, or paying sky-high prices for both fertilizer and fuel. The shipping industry expects a slow recovery. I'm Ed Donahue.
2: Court papers indicate the FBI disrupted a plot to attack the UFC cage fighting show at the White House this weekend. It allegedly involved some 20 people flying explosive-laden drones and shooting at crowd members as they fled. Among those arrested, a 19-year-old Ohio man. This is AP News. A serial killer to be sentenced.
5: For decades, he was known as the Gilgo Beach serial killer, luring women to their deaths, discarding their remains around a Long Island, New York beach. Wednesday, Rex Heuermann learns his fate after taking a plea deal, admitting to 8 murders, avoiding a trial. Victims' families will have a chance to address him in court. In an AP interview, Suffolk County Sheriff Errol Toulon said Heuermann seems resigned to what is likely his fate.
6: He doesn't seem uncomfortable in his cell. He probably, by now, has probably accepted what his life will be like and what his death will probably be like.
5: The Long Island family man and architect was finally caught 3 years ago after clues from a vehicle he drove led a police task force to him, and DNA from a discarded pizza crust matched evidence found on a victim. Julie Walker, New York.
2: 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I'm Ben Thomas. 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
8: Good evening. Now your wave weather forecast for Haverhill and the Merrimack Valley. Skies will be mostly clear tonight, low around 54, west winds 5 to 15 miles per hour. Breezy for our Wednesday, partly cloudy, the high around 81, southeast winds 10 to 20. Mostly cloudy, couple of spotty showers Wednesday night, low near 60. Showers likely for our Thursday, mostly cloudy, breezy, highs in the mid 70s. I'm WHAV meteorologist James Covington. Your next wave weather in 30 minutes.
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4: I'm Ben Thomas with an AP News Minute. Court documents indicate law enforcement disrupted a planned attack targeting the UFC's White House cage fights.
5: The paper said plotters, disgruntled with the direction of the country, spoke of flying explosive-laden drones and shooting panicked crowd members as they fled.
6: This is very, very dark stuff.
5: Vice President J.D. Vance spoke to Fox News Channel.
6: This is what happens when people turn the rhetoric up so loud that disagreeing with somebody is a cause for violence. That's the place that we've come to, unfortunately, with too much of our political rhetoric. We got to tell everybody to tone it down.
5: The FBI obtained encrypted text messages showing roughly 20 people sharing detailed maps of the area and discussing the need for a safe house and escape routes after the attack. The affidavit said members of the group believed the country needed to be torn down and rebuilt. Some felt people who were involved with Jeffrey Epstein should not govern the country. Ed Donahue, Washington.
4: And I'm Ben Thomas.
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7: Good evening. Now your wave weather forecast for Haverhill and the Merrimack Valley. Skies will be mostly clear tonight, low around 54. West winds 5 to 15 miles per hour. Breezy for our Wednesday, partly cloudy, the high around 81. Southeast winds 10 to 20. Mostly cloudy, couple of spotty showers Wednesday night, low near 60. Showers likely for every Thursday, mostly cloudy, breezy, rising in the mid-70s. I'm WHAV meteorologist James Covington. Your next wave weather in 30 minutes.
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3: 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And Lawrence, that number is even higher at 19.1%.
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I feel like it's raining all over the world. 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A distant moaning of a train seems to play a sad refrain.

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0: I feel it's raining all over the world. 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
3: AP News, I'm Ben Thomas. With the deal to potentially end the war with Iran at stake, President Trump's been expressing frustration with Israel over its ongoing fight against the militant group Hezbollah in Lebanon.
4: Israel's fighting Hezbollah too long, and too many people are being killed. And you don't have to knock down an apartment house every time you're looking for somebody, because there are a lot of people in those apartment houses, and they're not all Hezbollah, that I can tell you.
3: The UN peacekeeping force in Lebanon reports Israel and Hezbollah are still exchanging fire, but at a, quote, significantly reduced level. In Minnesota, protesters clashed with federal agents outside the courthouse in St. Paul. Ed Donahue reports it came after federal prosecutors charged 15 people with impeding federal agents during the Trump administration's immigration surge earlier this year.
5: Daniel Rosen is Minnesota's U.S. attorney.
6: Stalking and other direct actions against law enforcement are criminal, they're un-American, and they'll be met with swift justice.
5: Rosen says the focus was on members and associates of Direct Action Minnesota, a left-wing coalition of protest groups that played a role in the surveillance, operational planning, and rapid mobilization against law enforcement.
6: Whether or not they actually, at the end of the day, caused bodily harm is not the measure of whether or not they committed a serious federal crime.
5: The Trump administration's Operation Metro Surge brought thousands of federal agents to the Twin Cities, setting off mass protests and leading to the shooting deaths of two U.S. citizens. I'm Ed Donahue.
3: Meanwhile, Lisa Dwyer reports.
7: Contractors running immigration and customs enforcement facilities can now rely more heavily on artificial intelligence to communicate with detainees and can continue refusing to pay the minimum wage for detainees' voluntary work. ICE says the new relaxed detention standards, which apply to for-profit contractors and jails, were revised to reduce the burden on detention operators. I'm Lisa Dwyer.
3: This is AP News. A batch of iconic movie props are going up for auction. Hi, Panjwani has the story.
8: The Hollywood and Entertainment Signature Auction, presented by Heritage Auctions, will be held from July 13th to 17th. It features items from movies, music, and pop culture. A Luke Skywalker lightsaber from The Empire Strikes Back is expected to fetch at least $1 million at the upcoming auction. Other notable pieces include hats from The Wizard of Oz and Willy Wonka and the Chocolate Factory, hoverboards from Back to the Future 2, and rugs from The Big Lebowski.
9: If I fell in love with you, would you promise to be true?
8: John Lennon's handwritten lyrics for If I Fell will also be up for sale. Bidding for that will start at $500,000. I'm Haya Panjwani.
3: There are more stories at apnews.com. I'm Ben Thomas. 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
11: Good evening. Now your wave weather forecast for Haverhill and the Merrimack Valley. Skies will be mostly clear tonight, low around 54. West winds 5 to 15 miles per hour. Breezy for our Wednesday, partly cloudy, the high around 81. Southeast winds 10 to 20. Mostly cloudy, couple of spotty showers Wednesday night, low near 60. Showers likely for our Thursday, mostly cloudy, breezy, rising to mid-70s. I'm WHAV meteorologist James Covington. Your next wave weather in 30 minutes.
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0: Now, tonight's adventure into the world of the unknown. The world of Dimension X. In the South Pacific, night comes on rapidly. The sun dips below the flat horizon. The sea is crimson for a moment, and then night falls. But on Tahani Atoll, giant arc lights turn night into day. Across the waters of the lagoon within the barrier reef, launches and tugs skitter back and forth, while on the curving half-moon of the island, army trucks and jeeps scuttle down the rough roads bulldozed by the sea bees just 6 weeks ago. A low Quonset hut stands near the beach, surrounded by tangled wire. This is the preliminary command post, and inside is General Frank Gaydosh, field director of the test. Operation Destruction.
1: Well, everything on schedule, General Gaydosh. Radiological survey is complete. Instruments placement checked.
2: Get me Navy and tell them HR's as ordered. Send a periodic time check to Air Force and Ewentok and observation control on the Missouri.
1: Yes, sir.
2: I want a complete roster check on all personnel before HR. That test bomb is going off at 10 o'clock tomorrow morning. Even if there's a whole battalion stranded on the target vessels. You see that everybody's clear.
1: Yes, sir. Nate Cohen wants to see you.
2: Who the devil is he?
1: AP man. He's been selected by the press radio pool to interview you.
2: I haven't got time. Tell him to speak to Major Breedenberg. He's the PRO.
1: Well, I think perhaps you'd better see him, sir. The directive on public relations from Washington was very clear.
2: Now, what blazes am I supposed to run a bomb test and play mother hen to a bunch of reporters?
1: Washington, sir?
2: All right. Bring him in. Relly.
3: Yes, sir?
2: Have me some black coffee.
3: Yes, sir.
1: This is Mr. Cohen, General Gaydosh.
4: How do you do, General?
2: Lousy, as a matter of fact.
4: Is that an official statement?
2: No. Run some of that world is at the crossroads baloney.
4: I wrote that yesterday. General, what effect do you think the new bomb will have in the world situation?
2: I can't tell you that, even if I knew. My job is to set the blaster thing off, see that nobody gets hurt, and collect the data.
1: Can I speak with you for a moment, sir?
2: Later, Alan. Go ahead, Cohen.
4: Can you release anything on the scientific principles involved?
2: I don't even understand it myself.
4: Wait a minute.
2: Dr. Muller.
5: Yes?
2: Come over here a moment, will you? Cohen, this is Dr. Fred Muller.
4: How do you do?
2: Civilian scientific director. He's the only one who knows what's inside that warhead.
6: How do you do, Mr. Cohen?
4: How about a statement, Doctor?
6: Well, I'm afraid all I'm allowed to say is that the bomb is new. It's extremely powerful. And off the record, it's very tricky and dangerous.
4: What'll happen if it goes off prematurely?
6: I don't think we have to worry about that. In fact, we wouldn't even know about it. If you'll excuse me now.
4: How about the natives?
2: What about them?
4: They're going to be evacuated from the island?
2: They already have been.
1: General Gaydosh.
4: I saw the Tahani chief outside when he came in. The whole tribe's out there squatting down at the motor pool having a conference.
2: What? Alan.
1: I've been trying to tell you, sir, the Tahani are still on the island.
2: What? The LCTs are ready, aren't they?
1: Yes, sir, but they won't go. They refuse.
2: The scheduled call for their evacuation to Milani 3 hours ago.
1: I realize that, sir, but I hoped we could still get them off without violence.
2: Look, Alan, they're either on the island or off. Wait a minute. Cohen, that's all.
4: What are you going to do about the natives, General?
2: I'll issue a statement later.
4: You going to force them?
2: Go on, out. I haven't got time.
4: All right, General. Thanks a lot.
2: All right, Alan, let's have it.
1: Well, sir, the Tahani have been kicking up a fuss all along.
2: They won't leave. They won't? Do they know what's going to happen to the island? Do they know we're going to blow it higher than a kite?
1: I told the chief, and he just said they won't go.
2: They'll go, all right, if I have to. Get him in here.
1: Chief?
2: And the lieutenant who interprets.
7: Yes, sir.
2: How do you like that, Dr. Muller? I haven't got enough trouble.
6: I feel rather sorry for the Tahani. It can't make much sense to them. We arrive and tell them they've got to get out.
2: I appreciate your finer feelings, Muller. But I can't let 100 half-naked Kanakas hold up the bomb test.
6: But they're not Kanakas, General. Captain Cook discovered the island in 1788.
2: What's the difference?
8: Lieutenant Gilbert reporting, sir.
9: Ma'anoa.
2: I haven't got time for ceremony, Gilbert. Tell the chief he and his tribe have to get off the island. We're providing homes for the Mamalani.
9: Maruru teupa, tau tiari, iti mailani.
10: Maruru awai.
2: Translate, Gilbert.
9: The chief says,
10: Yai,
9: you do not understand.
10: Apea.
9: Mailani is a bad island. My people have lived on Tahani from the time that our ancestors were cast away on the island. The spirits of our ancestors are buried in the earth. Our fathers are buried here. Our father's fathers...
2: If he thinks I'm going to move his graveyard, he's crazy.
9: In our ancestors' time, the Tahani came in a great bird canoe. We were cast away on this island. We have made it our home. What right have you now to carry us over the sea to a strange land where we would die weeping for our homes? We will not go.
6: By the water of Babylon, there we sat down and we wept when we remembered Zion.
2: Thank you. Thank you, Dr. Mahler. You're a great help. Gilbert.
3: Yes, sir?
2: Tell him I have no choice. He's got till midnight to get his tribe on board those LCTs peacefully, or I'll have the Marine detachment carry them on board.
6: Rather harsh, General. After all, justice is on their side. We are preparing to blow up their island, and we haven't asked them about it.
2: Dr. Muller, you will kindly confine yourself to the scientific aspects of this operation. I'll take care of administrative matters.
6: Well, if you could explain to them what is at stake
2: here. Any further explaining I've got to do, I'll do with the Marine detachment. I'm not going to hold up my schedule to coddle 100 barefoot natives. Well, Gilbert?
3: I told him.
2: All right, get him out of here. I've heard enough. What the devil is that?
9: Some kind of a curse, sir. I can catch some of it. The island will remember the tears of its children and punish the invaders. The great destroyer will not destroy, and the evil man who is the chief will travel far through the blackness of night. Even as the children of the island end, so will he.
2: All right, Gilbert, take him away.
9: Yes, sir.
2: Colonel Allen, get a detail from the Marine detachment with tear gas and small arms down to the motor pool. 1 hour, have those natives on that transport. And I don't care how they do it. Is that my coffee, Varelli?
5: Yes, sir.
6: They must know about the bomb. The great destroyer will not destroy.
5: You worried about that curse?
6: Well, I should think you might be. He threatened you personally. If I were you, I'd carry a pistol till they got off the island. The chief looked as if he'd cheerfully strangle you with his bare hands.
2: I'm supposed to end the way they do, huh? What's that?
6: Oh, probably the Tahani saying goodbye to their island. I think I'll go down to the motor pool.
2: Well, stay out of the way and get back here in an hour. Very well. We've got to have this wrapped up and headquarters moved out to the Missouri by dawn.

0: Davy in instrument room checking in, sir.
1: That's the last. Have the Missouri take over control in Central Night, Chief.
0: Yes, sir.
1: Are the LCTs there standing by for those natives?
0: Yes, sir. They're on the beach.
2: The bomb unit is assembled in place, General.
1: 2330. Right on the nose. Robin, start evacuation procedure.
2: The Tahani have stopped.
1: Allen's probably moving them out to the beach. Check in with Navy and Air Force, Riley.
0: Yes, sir.
1: What's that?
2: It's coming from the beach.
1: Tahani making trouble. Come on.
3: You, Gilbert, what is it?
4: Yes, sir.
3: Colonel Allen ordered the Marines in, sir.
4: What happened? What happened, man?
3: The natives. They just got up and started marching.
4: Did they embark?
3: Oh, you don't understand, sir. They marched up the cliff and right off into the lagoon.
4: What?
3: All of them. The women and the kids, too. They didn't even try to swim, sir.
4: What were you doing all this time? Just standing around with your thumb in your mouth? Where was the Marine detachment?
3: We couldn't stop them, sir. They just walked over the cliff. They didn't even scream, not even the kids. We sent the crash boats out, but we couldn't get any of them out.
1: Crazy idiots. Were any of the reporters there?
3: Cohen and a life photographer.
4: Get his film and hold it till I release it.
2: What are you going to do, General? Postpone HR?
4: It's too late for that now. Calling HR off isn't going to bring the natives back.
2: But 100 men, women, and children just walking into the water, it's horrible.
4: Look, I'm not happy about it either, but there's nothing we can do now. I gave them a chance to get off. They didn't want to take it. That's their hard luck, not mine.
2: I hope you're right.
1: What do you mean by that?
2: Oh, I was just thinking about the curse the chief put on you. Even as the children of the island end, so will he. That's what he said to you, General.
4: I heard him.
5: Keep waiting, General.
2: The great destroyer will not destroy. That must mean the bomb.
4: Don't worry, Dr. Muller. It'll take more than a mumbo-jumbo curse from a native witch doctor to stop this operation. At 8 hours, that bomb goes off.

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1: It's quite a funeral pyre for the Tahani.
2: Stubborn idiots. The way it serves them right, Muller. It can't get in the way of progress.
1: Progress? I wonder if it is, General.
3: It's H minus 30 seconds. H hour minus 30, 29, 28, 27, 26.
1: The Great Destroyer. That's what he called the bomb.
2: Hold it, Muller. Allen, report.
4: All checked in. Cameras running.
2: Sound fire warning. Stand by for firing. Ready, Muller?
1: Ready.

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0: The bomb didn't go off.
1: Relly, signal and stand by. Condition red. Allen, check readings. Muller, what's wrong? What happened?
0: I don't know. The bomb didn't go off.
1: What do you mean? Why did it go off?
0: I don't know, except for one thing. The Tahani chief said the great destroyer would not destroy. It didn't, General. The bomb didn't go off.

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0: got a statement?
1: Nothing you can use, Cone. Not until we find out what went wrong. We'll let you come aboard this ship.
2: Yeah, I walked on.
0: You don't know why the bomb failed,
1: huh? It didn't fail. Just didn't go off.
0: Say, what's that tank thing on deck, General?
1: Undersea Salvage Unit Mark IV. They call it an undersea crawler.
0: Well, somebody going down?
1: That bomb is down there in the lagoon somewhere. Could go off at any second. Somebody has to go down, find it, and disarm it.
0: That's a lovely job. Who's elected?
1: I am. Dr. Muller. He's the only one who knows how to dismantle it.
3: The crawler's ready, General.
1: All right, come on, Muller.
4: I'm ready.
1: Well, as soon as we hit shallow water, get those gates open. We'll pull the crawler out, then you get away in a hurry. That bomb goes off while we're working on it. I don't want any casualties.
3: Yes, sir.
1: Inside, Muller.
3: All right.
5: I'm in.
1: Remember, get this LCT out of the lagoon in a hurry. You got that, Alan? You take your orders from Admiral Yancey.
3: Yes, sir. And good luck.
1: Closing the hatch. Get the sonar and Geiger counter warmed up, Muller.
5: Right. I was just thinking of something, General. That curse, part of it came true. The bomb didn't go off.
1: Well?
5: The second part of that curse was that you would end where they ended, and that was at the bottom of the lagoon.
1: What are you trying to do, Muller?
5: Nothing. I was just thinking this crawler is going to take us right down there where the Tahani died.
1: I'm not worried about a handful of dead natives, Muller. I'm worried about that bomb. Okay, the rope.

0: SU-4 to control. Depth 50 feet, bottom sandy. Grabbing off sharp. Anything on sonar, Muller?
1: A school of fish.
0: You been down the crawler before?
1: Only in the tank at New London. I think I've got a Geiger reading dead ahead. Hang on, we're going up over the reef. It must be the bomb, all right. The Geiger count is clucking like a brood hen.
0: Keep an eye on the front vision plate. If we run over the bomb, we're liable to set it off.
1: I think I'm getting something on sonar. Left of point.
0: USU-4 to control. Over. USU-4 to control. Over.
1: That's a fine note.
0: Radio's out.
1: Dead ahead. It looks too large to be the bomb.
0: Can't see much in the forward vision, Bert. Wait a minute. That's part of the reef ahead.
1: Well, that's where the Geiger reading indicated. The bomb must have settled in a hole in the reef.
0: We'll have to go after it in diving suits. Suits are in the locker. Let's get this over with. Less time I spend down here waiting for that bomb to blow, the better I like it. Ready, Muller? Grab your helmet.
2: You getting me all right on your headset?
3: Okay, I'm gonna fill the lock. There goes the outer door. Let's go.
2: This isn't like that diving tank in New London.
3: Look out for that car. Cut you to ribbons.
2: There's an opening of some sort there.
3: Wait till I get the light up. See if we can get a Geiger reading out of that opening.
2: Over there. It's down there, all right.
3: Careful. I'll drop down first.
2: See anything down there?
3: Muller, get down here fast.
2: What is it? You find something?
3: The bottom of this hole. It's metal on the sides.
2: But it's the coral reef.
3: Look. Well, the joints. There's a hull plate of some kind. And
2: look out above us.
3: It's closing. Grab it.
2: It's too late.
3: That little hatch just slid over the top.
2: This is impossible. What's going on?
3: It's like an airlock.
2: Water's being pumped out. General, do you realize what this means?
3: Not sure. There's an inner door opening. Careful.
2: It's a passageway. What do we do now?
3: There isn't much to do. We can take off our helmets, so. Now shows good air.
2: Yeah.
4: All right. Come on. What is this? Undersea fort? What's it doing here? What does it mean?
5: Whatever it is, our bomb must be down here.
4: Wait. There's someone there. I can't see. There's a shadow. Who is it? Who's that?
6: Ma'anua, Dr. Muller. Welcome to our ship. We have been waiting for you.
4: General, it can't be. Did you see it? It's the Tani

0: long has the undersea crawler been down, Borelli?
1: 4 hours, sir. 2 since we lost contact.
0: Well, keep trying.
1: Yes, sir.
0: I've given them enough time. I'm going to send another crawler down.
2: What do you figure happened to them, Colonel?
0: Well, there are a lot of things. Hey, how did you get in here?
2: I walked in. Say, when are you going to release this, Colonel? It's the biggest story since the election. The bomb, a dud, Dr. Mueller, General Gadosh, dead.
0: They're not dead. At least we don't know they are. As long as the bomb doesn't go off, there's still a chance that something can... Condition red. Gilbert, radiation control into action.
3: Yes, sir.
0: Get the hot squad into Tehane Lagoon as soon as it's cleared. And get me a PT board with radiation screens.
2: What is it, Colonel? What happened?
0: The bomb must have blown.
2: What about Mueller, the general?
0: If they were down in that lagoon, you guess.

0: 75 and steady.
1: I'll take her in as close to the beach as you can.
2: Steady as she goes.
3: Is there any danger of more explosions?
4: No, when she goes, she goes.
0: Radiation 82.
4: The danger is radioactivity. Our shields aren't much good, but we've got to pick up the recording instruments as soon after the blast as possible.
0: Radiation 93.5.
4: Well, that's still safe. Hey, Cohen, is that something on the beach there?
3: Oh, yeah, looks like a body. Maybe you blew one of the Tahani back out of the lagoon.
4: No, it's moving. Gilbert, glasses.
5: Yes, sir.
4: It's a man, all right.
2: Head into the beach.
5: Aye, aye, sir. Who is it, Colonel?
4: I can't tell, but he's in a diving suit. It's either Muller or General Gaydosh.
6: No radiation burns, superficial bruises, mild shock. He'll be all right, Colonel.
1: Can he talk?
6: For a while. I'm going to give him a sedative shortly.
1: Mm. Muller, what happened? How did the bomb go off?
7: Oh, it didn't.
3: He's still out of his head.
1: Quiet, Cohen, quiet. Go on, Dr. Muller. What did you find?
7: A ship. A giant metal ship. There under the lagoon.
1: A submarine?
7: No. It was a spaceship. Camouflaged right next to the reef.
1: What?
7: When we went inside, we found the Tahani chief and all the tribe alive.
1: What are you saying?
3: Well, they drowned in the lagoon. I saw them.
7: No, they didn't commit suicide as we thought. They just dived underwater into the rocket.
1: A rocket? Built by Polynesian savages?
7: But they're not savages. They're castaways. They're from another planet. Don't you understand? Their spaceship was wrecked here 400 years ago. They've been waiting ever since for a chance to go home.
1: This boy's out of his mind. You better put him under the sedative, Doctor.
7: It's true. They'd exhausted their fuel. They couldn't find anything here on Earth to replace it until we developed atomic power.
3: Atomic power? You mean they stole our bomb?
7: They made me dismantle it for them at the point of a gun. And then just before they blasted off, they let me go.
1: But what about the general?
7: You mean
1: they killed him?
7: You don't understand. I said I dismantled that bomb at the point of a gun. It was General Gaydosh who was holding it.
1: What's that?
7: Yes, he was one of them, one of their spies, sent out to bring back the rocket fuel they needed. And now, after 400 years, the castaways are going home.

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0: Good evening. Now your wave weather forecast for Haverhill and the Merrimack Valley. Skies will be mostly clear tonight, low around 54. West winds 5 to 15 miles per hour. Breezy for Wednesday, partly cloudy, high around 81. Southeast winds 10 to 20. Mostly cloudy, couple of spotty showers Wednesday night, low near 60. Showers likely for Thursday, mostly cloudy, breezy, highs in the mid 70s. I'm WHAV meteorologist James Covington. Your next wave weather in 30 minutes.
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6: The Dustin Garrison House is turning the clock back and inviting the public to experience life in colonial America. The historic house's fourth annual muster will take place Saturday, June 20th, from 10 a.m. to 3 p.m. on the grounds of the museum at 665 Hilldale Avenue, Haverhill. In addition to a presentation of arms by the militia company, the Declaration of Independence will be read, crafters will show off colonial crafts, and tours of the Garrison House will be offered. The event is free. The Dustin Garrison House was built by brickmaker and stonemason Thomas Dustin of Kittery, Maine in 1697. It is listed on the National Register of Historic Places as an example of first period architecture. 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In the Edwin V. Johnson Newsroom, this is Jennifer Cosgrove.

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2: From Feature Story News in Washington, I'm Kate Fisher. G7 leaders meeting in the French Alpine town of Evian are pressing US President Donald Trump to reveal the full terms of his deal with Iran, which is set to be formally signed on Friday. President Trump has told fellow leaders that the Strait of Hormuz will reopen fully at the end of the week. But European allies say they have been given few details about what concessions were made by either side. The leaders of Egypt, Qatar and the United Arab Emirates are joining the summit on Tuesday for a session on stability in the Middle East. Ross Cullen has more from Evian.
3: We will have to see in praxis what this deal means once we get past Friday. But that's certainly something that the leaders of the UAE, Egypt and Qatar will be speaking to President Trump about, because they are invited guests here in France to take part in discussions then. And so they'll have the chance also to speak to European allies about the impact on the Middle East of this new US-Iran peace deal.
2: Meanwhile, US President Donald Trump is saying the Iran deal is moving to a second stage quickly, with Iranian Foreign Minister Abbas Araghchi confirming a new round of talks between Washington and Tehran will begin on Friday in Switzerland, ahead of a formal signing of the Memorandum of Understanding. Blake Sifton, reporting from Tel Aviv, says Israeli Prime Minister Benjamin Netanyahu has gone to great lengths to distance himself from the deal, even admitting his government does not know the exact details.
4: This agreement between the U.S. and Iran has been widely condemned by politicians across the political spectrum here in Israel. Last night, Prime Minister Netanyahu gave an address in which he didn't directly criticize the agreement, but he did make great efforts to distance himself from it. He stressed that this was an agreement reached by President Trump. And Israel was, of course, not in these negotiations. They were completely sidelined in these negotiations. And the media here is really jumping on the fact that Prime Minister Netanyahu admitted yesterday that the Israeli government doesn't even know the exact details of this agreement.
2: California Governor Gavin Newsom says he and his wife are being targeted by the U.S. Department of Justice. Mr. Newsom believes the Trump administration is behind the probe because he's considering a run for president. Our U.S. correspondent Mitch McCann reports.
5: In a video statement, California's governor said, "Donald Trump isn't just coming after me because of my mean tweets. He's coming after me because I am considering running for president." He added, "To get me, he's coming after my wife." While the scope of any investigation is unclear, it's reported that federal agents have been questioning friends and associates of Mr. Newsom in recent weeks. Mr. Newsom's wife, Jennifer Siebel Newsom, said in a statement, "This is not presidential behavior." The White House has not commented.
6: With FSN Spotlight, I'm Simon Marks. Today, two takes on the proposed ceasefire deal between the US and Iran that is expected to be signed on Friday. Gideon Ruckman, chief foreign affairs columnist at the Financial Times, says he's not sure the Israelis will go along with it.
7: Probably the biggest single danger is that at some point fighting restarts in Lebanon. The Israelis are obviously unhappy, and there are like journalists who are close to Netanyahu ready tweeting this is a disaster and so on. But the Israelis have very difficult choices to make because they can't really afford an open confrontation with Trump. My guess is that reluctantly they will go along with it for now, but that long term they're angry that Iran has successfully linked the war in Lebanon to the opening of the Strait of Hormuz and sort of tied Israel's hands.
6: And Ahmed Kuzai, Middle East analyst based in Bahrain, worries that Iran will be hugely strengthened by the agreement.
8: So far, the memorandum, it's a 60-day framework revolving around the Strait of Hormuz, Lebanon, nuclear deal and the economic relief, where the Iranian sanction funds will be reimbursed. And I think we still all remember the last time sanction funds were released. 7th of October happened. So can we imagine with more money what Iran will do? An empowered Iran won't be an easy enemy to tackle.
6: Lost in all of this, Iranians who oppose the country's government and who will now be expected to continue living under its brutal rule. With FSN Spotlight, I'm Simon Marks.
2: Our main news again. G7 leaders meeting in the French Alpine town of Evian are pressing US President Donald Trump to reveal the full terms of his deal with Iran, which is set to be formally signed on Friday. Israeli Prime Minister Benjamin Netanyahu has gone to great lengths to distance himself from the deal, even admitting his government doesn't know its details. And California Governor Gavin Newsom says he and his wife are being targeted by the US Department of Justice. And that's the latest feature story news. Kate Fisher reporting.
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10: Good evening. Now your wave weather forecast for Haverhill and the Merrimack Valley. Skies will be mostly clear tonight, low around 54. West winds 5 to 15 miles per hour. Breezy for our Wednesday, partly cloudy, the high around 81. Southeast winds 10 to 20. Mostly cloudy, couple of spotty showers Wednesday night, low near 60. Showers likely for our Thursday, mostly cloudy, breezy, highs in the mid-70s. I'm WHAV meteorologist James Covington. Your next wave weather in 30 minutes.
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4: Good evening. Now your wave weather forecast for Haverhill and the Merrimack Valley. Skies will be mostly clear tonight, low around 54. West winds 5 to 15 miles per hour. Breezy for our Wednesday, partly cloudy, the high around 81. Southeast winds 10 to 20. Mostly cloudy, couple of spotty showers Wednesday night, low near 60. Showers likely for our Thursday, mostly cloudy, breezy, highs in the mid 70s. I'm WHAV meteorologist James Covington. Your next wave weather in 30 minutes.
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has got to be the saddest day of my life. I called you here today for a bit of bad news. I won't be able to see you anymore because of my obligations and the ties that you have. We've been meeting here every day. And since this is our last day together, I want to hold you just one more time. When you turn and walk away, don't look back. I want to remember you just like this. Let's just

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2: Wave weather.
3: Good evening. Now your wave weather forecast for Haverhill and the Merrimack Valley. Skies will be mostly clear tonight, low around 54. West winds 5 to 15 miles per hour. Breezy for our Wednesday, partly cloudy, the high around 81. Southeast winds 10 to 20. Mostly cloudy, couple of spotty showers Wednesday night, low near 60. Showers likely for our Thursday, mostly cloudy, breezy, highs in the mid 70s. I'm WHAV meteorologist James Covington. Your next wave weather in 30 minutes.
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4: Good evening. Now your wave weather forecast for Haverhill and the Merrimack Valley. Skies will be mostly clear tonight, low around 54. West winds 5 to 15 miles per hour. Breezy for our Wednesday, partly cloudy, the high around 81. Southeast winds 10 to 20. Mostly cloudy, couple of spotty showers Wednesday night, low near 60. Showers likely for our Thursday, mostly cloudy, breezy, highs in the mid-70s. I'm WHAV meteorologist James Covington. Your next wave weather in 30 minutes.
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3: Good evening. Now your wave weather forecast for Haverhill and the Merrimack Valley. Skies will be mostly clear tonight, low around 54, west winds 5 to 15 miles per hour. Breezy for our Wednesday, partly cloudy, the high around 81, southeast winds 10 to 20. Mostly cloudy, couple of spotty showers Wednesday night, low near 60. Showers likely for our Thursday, mostly cloudy, breezy, highs in the mid-70s. I'm WHAV meteorologist James Covington. Your next wave weather in 30 minutes.
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0: Now, tonight's adventure into the world of the unknown. The world of Dimension X. In the South Pacific, night comes on rapidly. The sun dips below the flat horizon. The sea is crimson for a moment, and then night falls. But on Tahani Atoll, giant arc lights turn night into day. Across the waters of the lagoon within the barrier reef, launches and tugs skitter back and forth, while on the curving half-moon of the island, army trucks and jeeps scuttle down the rough roads bulldozed by the Seabees just 6 weeks ago. A low Quonset hut stands near the beach, surrounded by tangled wire. This is the preliminary command post, and inside is General Frank Gaydosh, field director of the test. Operation Destruction.
1: Well, everything on schedule, General Gaydosh. Radiological survey is complete. Instruments placement checked.
2: Get me Navy and tell them HR's is ordered. Send a periodic time check to Air Force and Ewentuck and observation control on the Missouri.
1: Yes, sir.
2: I want a complete roster check on all personnel before HR. That test bomb is going off at 10 o'clock tomorrow morning. Even if there's a whole battalion stranded on the target vessels. You see that everybody's clear.
1: Yes, sir. Nate Cohen wants to see you.
2: Who the devil is he?
1: AP man. He's been selected by the press radio pool to interview you.
2: I haven't got time. Tell him to speak to Major Breedenberg. He's the PRO.
1: Well, I think perhaps you'd better see him, sir. The directive on public relations from Washington was very clear.
2: Now, what blazes am I supposed to run a bomb test and play mother hen to a bunch of reporters?
1: Washington, sir?
2: All right. Bring him in. Relly.
3: Yes, sir?
2: Have me some black coffee.
3: Yes, sir.
1: This is Mr. Cohen, General Gaydosh.
4: How do you do, General?
2: Lousy, as a matter of fact.
4: Is that an official statement?
2: No. And run some of that world is at the crossroads baloney.
4: I wrote that yesterday. General, what effect do you think the new bomb will have in the world situation?
2: I can't tell you that, even if I knew. My job is to set the blaster thing off, see that nobody gets hurt, and collect the data.
1: Can I speak with you for a moment, sir?
2: Later, Alan. Go ahead, Cohen.
4: Can you release anything on the scientific principles involved?
2: I don't even understand it myself.
4: Wait a minute.
2: Dr. Muller.
5: Yes?
2: Come over here a moment, will you? Cohen, this is Dr. Fred Muller.
4: How do you do?
2: Civilian scientific director. He's the only one who knows what's inside that warhead.
6: How do you do, Mr. Cohen?
4: How about a statement, Doctor?
6: Well, I'm afraid all I'm allowed to say is that the bomb is new. It's extremely powerful. And off the record, it's very tricky and dangerous.
4: What'll happen if it goes off prematurely?
6: I don't think we have to worry about that. In fact, we wouldn't even know about it. If you'll excuse me now.
4: How about the natives?
2: What about them?
4: They're going to be evacuated from the island?
2: They already have been.
1: General Gaydosh.
4: I saw the Tahani chief outside when I came in. The whole tribe's out there squatting down at the motor pool having a conference.
2: What? Alan.
1: I've been trying to tell you, sir, the Tahani are still on the island.
2: What? The LCTs already, aren't they?
1: Yes, sir, but they won't go. They refuse.
2: The scheduled call for their evacuation to Milani 3 hours ago.
1: I realize that, sir, but I hoped we could still get them off without violence.
2: Look, Alan, they're either on the island or off. Wait a minute. Cohen, that's all.
4: What are you going to do about the natives, General?
2: I'll issue a statement later.
4: You going to force them?
2: Go on, out. I haven't got time.
4: All right, General. Thanks a lot.
2: All right, Alan, let's have it.
1: Well, sir, the Tahani have been kicking up a fuss all along.
2: They won't leave. They won't? Do they know what's going to happen to the island? Do they know we're going to blow it higher than a kite?
1: I told the chief, and he just said they won't go.
2: They'll go, all right, if I have to. Get him in here.
1: Chief?
2: And the lieutenant who interprets.
7: Yes, sir.
2: How do you like that, Dr. Muller? I haven't got enough trouble.
6: I feel rather sorry for the Tahani. It can't make much sense to them. We arrive and tell them they've got to get out.
2: I appreciate your finer feelings, Muller. But I can't let 100 half-naked Kanakas hold up the bomb test.
6: But they're not Kanakas, General. Captain Cook discovered the island in 1788.
2: What's the difference?
8: Lieutenant Gilbert reporting, sir.
9: Ma'anoa.
2: I haven't got time for ceremony, Gilbert. Tell the chief he and his tribe have to get off the island. We're providing homes for the Mamalani.
8: Maruru Teupa, Tau Tiari, Iti Mailani.
9: Hey, Maruru Awai.
2: Translate, Gilbert.
8: The chief says,
9: Yai,
8: you do not understand.
9: Apea.
8: Mailani is a bad island. My people have lived on the honey from the time that our ancestors were cast away on the island. The spirits of our ancestors are buried in the earth. Our brothers are buried here.
6: Our father's fathers...
2: If he thinks I'm going to move his graveyard, he's crazy.
8: In our ancestors' time, the Tahani came in a great bird canoe. We were cast away on this island. We have made it our home. What right have you now to carry us over the sea to a strange land where we would die weeping for our homes? We will not go.
6: By the water of Babylon, there we sat down and we wept when we remembered Zion.
2: Thank you. Thank you, Dr. Mahler. You're a great help. Gilbert.
3: Yes, sir?
2: Tell him I have no choice. He's got till midnight to get his tribe on board those LCTs peacefully, or I'll have the Marine detachment carry them on board.
6: Rather harsh, General. After all, justice is on their side. We are preparing to blow up their island, and we haven't asked them about it.
2: Dr. Muller, you will kindly confine yourself to the scientific aspects of this operation. I'll take care of administrative matters.
6: Well, if you could explain to them what is at stake
2: here. Any further explaining I've got to do, I'll do with the Marine detachment. I'm not going to hold up my schedule to coddle 100 barefoot natives. Well, Gilbert?
3: I told him so.
2: All right, get him out of here. I've heard enough. What the devil is that?
8: It's some kind of a curse, sir. I can catch some of it. The island will remember the tears of its children and punish the invaders. The great destroyer will not destroy, and the evil man who is the chief will travel far through the blackness of night. Even as the children of the island end, so will he.
2: All right, Gilbert, take him away.
8: Yes, sir.
2: Colonel Allen, get a detail from the Marine detachment with tear gas and small arms down to the motor pool. 1 hour, have those natives on that transport. And I don't care how they do it. Is that my coffee, Varelli?
5: Yes, sir.
6: They must know about the bomb. The great destroyer will not destroy.
5: You worried about that curse?
6: Well, I should think you might be. He threatened you personally. If I were you, I'd carry a pistol till they got off the island. The chief looked as if he'd cheerfully strangle you with his bare hands.
2: I'm supposed to end the way they do, huh? What's that?
6: Oh, probably the Tahani saying goodbye to their island. I think I'll go down to the motor pool.
2: Well, stay out of the way and get back here in an hour. Very well. We've got to have this wrapped up and headquarters moved out to the Missouri by dawn.

0: Davy in instrument room checking in, sir.
1: That's the last. Have the Missouri take over control in Central Night, Chief.
0: Yes, sir.
1: Are the LCTs there standing by with those natives?
0: Yes, sir. They're on the beach.
2: The bomb unit is assembled in place, General.
1: 2330. Right on the nose. Robin, start evacuation procedure.
2: The Tahani have stopped.
1: Allen's probably moving them out to the beach. Check in with Navy and Air Force, Riley.
0: Yes, sir.
1: What's that?
2: It's coming from the beach.
1: Tahani making trouble. Come on.
3: You, Gilbert, what is it?
4: Yes, sir.
3: Colonel Allen ordered the Marines in, sir.
4: What happened? What happened, man?
3: The natives. They just got up and started marching.
4: Did they embark?
3: Oh, you don't understand, sir. They marched up the cliff and right off into the lagoon.
4: What?
3: All of them. The women and the kids, too. They didn't even try to swim, sir.
4: What were you doing all this time? Just standing around with your thumb in your mouth? Where was the Marine detachment?
3: We couldn't stop them, sir. They just walked over the cliff. They didn't even scream, not even the kids. We sent the crash boats out, but we couldn't get any of them out.
1: Crazy idiots. Were any of the reporters there?
3: Cohen and a life photographer.
4: Get his film and hold it till I release it.
2: What are you going to do, General? Postpone HR?
4: It's too late for that now. Calling HR off isn't going to bring the natives back.
2: But 100 men, women, and children just walking into the water, it's horrible.
4: Look, I'm not happy about it either, but there's nothing we can do now. I gave them a chance to get off. They didn't want to take it. That's their hard luck, not mine.
2: I hope you're right.
1: What do you mean by that?
2: Oh, I was just thinking about the curse the chief put on you. Even as the children of the island end, so will he. That's what he said to you, General.
4: I heard him.
5: Keep waiting, General.
2: The great destroyer will not destroy. That must mean the bomb.
4: Don't worry, Dr. Muller. It'll take more than a mumbo-jumbo curse from a native witch doctor to stop this operation. At 8 hours, that bomb goes off.

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1: All checked in.
0: It's H-1 minute. H-1.
2: Take a good look at that island on the screen, Mueller. When you throw that key, it just won't be there anymore. Nothing but an atom mushroom over the lagoon.
6: It's quite a funeral pyre for the Tahani.
7: Stubborn idiots. The way it serves them right, Mueller. It can't get in the way of progress.
6: Progress? I wonder if it is, General.
0: It's H-30 seconds. H-30, 29, 28, 27, 26,
6: the Great Destroyer. That's what he called the bomb.
2: Hold it, Mueller. Allen, report.
1: All checked in. Cameras running.
2: Sound fire warning. Stand by for firing. Ready, Mueller?
6: Ready.
0: 12, 11, 10, 9, 8, 7, 6, 5, 4, 3, 2, 1, fire!
8: General, it didn't go off.
2: Really?
8: The bomb didn't go off.
2: Really? Signal and stand by. Condition red. Allen, check readings.
8: Mueller, what's wrong? What happened? I don't know. The bomb didn't go off. What do you mean? Why didn't it go off?
9: I don't know, except for one thing. The Tahani chief said the Great Destroyer would not destroy. It didn't, General. The bomb didn't go off.

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0: got a statement?
1: Nothing you can use, Cone. Not until we find out what went wrong. Why don't you come aboard this ship?
2: I walked on.
0: You don't know why the bomb failed,
1: huh? It didn't fail. Just didn't go off.
0: Say, what's that tank thing on deck, General?
1: Undersea Salvage Unit Mark IV. They call it an undersea crawler.
0: Somebody going down?
1: That bomb is down there in the lagoon somewhere. Could go off at any second. Somebody has to go down, find it, and disarm it.
0: That's a lovely job. Who's elected?

0: thinking of something, General. That curse, part of it came true. The bomb didn't go off.
1: Huh?
0: The second part of that curse was that you would end where they ended, and that was at the bottom of the lagoon.
1: What are you trying to do, Miller?
0: Nothing. I was just thinking this crawler is going to take us right down there where the Tahani died.
1: I'm not worried about a handful of dead natives, Muller. I'm worried about that bomb. Okay, they're opening the gate. Let's go.

0: SU-4 to control. Depth 50 feet, bottom sandy. 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Anything on sonar, Muller?
1: A school of fish.
0: Ever been down the crawler before?
2: Only in the tank at New London. I think I've got a Geiger reading dead ahead. Hang on, we're going up over the reef. It must be the bomb, all right. The Geiger count is clucking like a brood hen.
0: Keep an eye on the front vision plate. If you run over the bomb, we're liable to set it off.
2: I think I'm getting something on sonar. Left of point.
0: USU-4 to control. Over. USU-4 to control. Over. That's a fine note. Radio's out.
2: Dead ahead. It looks too large to be the bomb.
0: Can't see much in the forward vision plate. Wait a minute. That's part of the reef ahead.
2: Well, that's where the Geiger reading indicated. The bomb must have settled in a hole in the reef.
0: Have to go after it in diving suits. Suits are in the locker. Let's get this over with. The less time I spend down here waiting for that bomb to blow, the better I like it. Ready, Muller? Grab your helmet.
3: Set.
4: Okay, I'm gonna fill the lock. There goes the outer door. Let's go.
3: This isn't like that diving tank in New London.
4: Look out for that car. Cut you to ribbons.
3: There's an opening of some sort there.
4: Wait till I get the light up. See if we can get a Geiger reading out of that opening.
3: Over there. It's down there, all right.
4: Careful. I'll drop down first.
3: See anything down there?
4: Muller, get down here fast.
3: What is it? You find something?
4: The bottom of this hole. It's metal on the sides.
3: But it's the coral reef.
4: Look. Well, the joints. There's a hull plate of some kind. And
3: look out above us.
4: It's closing. Grab it. Hatch just slid over the top.
3: This is impossible. What's going on?
4: It's like an airlock.
3: Water's being pumped out. General, do you realize what this means?
4: Not sure. There's an inner door opening. Careful.
3: It's a passageway. What do we do now?
4: There isn't much to do. We can take off our helmets, so. Now shows good air.
3: Yeah.
5: All right. Come on.
6: What is this? An undersea fort? What's it doing here? What does it mean?
0: Whatever it is, our bomb must be down here.
5: Wait. There's someone there.
6: I can't see. There's a shadow. Who is it? Who's that?
7: Ma'anua, Dr. Muller. Welcome to our ship. We have been waiting for you.

0: long has the undersea crawler been down, Varelli?
1: 4 hours, sir. 2 since we lost contact.
0: Well, keep trying.
1: Yes, sir.
0: I've given them enough time. I'm going to send another crawler down.
2: What do you figure happened to them, Colonel?
0: Well, there are a lot of things. Hey, how did you get in here?
2: I walked in. Say, when are you going to release this, Colonel? It's the biggest story since the election. The bomb, a dud, Dr. Muller, General Gadosh dead.
0: They're not dead. At least we don't know they are. As long as the bomb doesn't go off, there's still a chance that something can... Condition red. Gilbert, radiation control into action.
3: Yes, sir.
0: Get the hot squad into Tejani Lagoon as soon as it's cleared. And get me a PT board with radiation screens.
2: What is it, Colonel? What happened?
0: The bomb must have blown.
2: What about Muller, the general?
0: If they were down in that lagoon, you guess.

0: 75 and steady.
1: Well, take her in as close to the beach as you can.
2: Steady as she goes.
3: Is there any danger of more explosions?
1: No, when she goes, she goes.
0: Radiation 82.
1: The danger is radioactivity. Our shields aren't much good, but we've got to pick up the recording instruments as soon after the blast as possible.
0: Radiation 93.5.
1: Well, that's still safe. Hey, Cohen, is that something on the beach there?
3: Well, yeah, it looks like a body. Maybe you blew one of the Tahani back out of the lagoon.
1: No, it's moving. Gilbert, glasses.
4: Yes, sir.
1: It's a man, all right.
5: Head into the beach.
4: Aye, aye, sir. Who is it, Colonel?
1: I can't tell, but he's in a diving suit. It's either Muller or General Gaydosh.
6: No radiation burns, superficial bruises, mild shock. He'll be all right, Colonel.
1: Can he talk?
6: For a while. I'm going to give him a sedative shortly.
1: Mm. Muller, what happened? How did the bomb go off?
7: Oh, it didn't.
3: He's still out of his head.
1: Quiet, Cohen, quiet. Go on, Dr. Muller. What did you find?
7: A ship. A giant metal ship. There under the lagoon.
1: A submarine?
7: No. It was a spaceship. Camouflaged right next to the reef.
1: What?
7: When we went inside, we found the Tahani chief and all the tribe alive.
1: What are you saying?
3: Well, they drowned in the lagoon. I saw them.
7: No, they didn't commit suicide as we thought. They just dived underwater into the rocket.
1: A rocket? Built by Polynesian savages?
7: But they're not savages. They're castaways. They're from another planet. Don't you understand? Their spaceship was wrecked here 400 years ago. They've been waiting ever since for a chance to go home.
1: This boy's out of his mind. You better put him under the sedative, Doctor.
7: It's true. They'd exhausted their fuel. They couldn't find anything here on Earth to replace it until we developed atomic power.
3: Atomic power? You mean they stole our bomb?
7: They made me dismantle it for them at the point of a gun. And then just before they blasted off, they let me go.
1: But what about the general?
7: You mean they killed him? You don't understand. I said I dismantled that bomb at the point of a gun. It was General Gaydosh who was holding it.
1: What's that?
7: Yes, he was one of them, one of their spies, sent out to bring back the rocket fuel they needed. And now, after 400 years, the castaways are going home.

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5: Good evening. Now your wave weather forecast for Haverhill and the Merrimack Valley. Skies will be mostly clear tonight, low around 54. West winds 5 to 15 miles per hour. Breezy for our Wednesday, partly cloudy, the high around 81. Southeast winds 10 to 20. Mostly cloudy, couple of spotty showers Wednesday night, low near 60. Showers likely for every Thursday, mostly cloudy, breezy, highs in the mid-70s. I'm WHAV meteorologist James Covington. Your next wave weather in 30 minutes.
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3: Good evening. How are your wave weather forecast for Haverhill and the Merrimack Valley? Skies will be mostly clear tonight, low around 54, west winds 5 to 15 miles per hour. Breezy Friday, Wednesday, partly cloudy, the high around 81, southeast winds 10 to 20. Mostly cloudy, couple of spotty showers Wednesday night, low near 60. Showers likely Friday, Thursday, mostly cloudy, breezy, highs in the mid-70s. I'm WHAV meteorologist James Covington. Your next wave weather in 30 minutes.
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4: Massachusetts, or the state, is one of the highest burden states in the country, with approximately 11 to 12% of adults and children having asthma. And Lawrence, that number is even higher at 19.1%.
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6: Good evening. Now your Wave weather forecast for Haverhill and the Merrimack Valley. Skies will be mostly clear tonight, low around 54. West winds 5 to 15 miles per hour. Breezy for our Wednesday, partly cloudy, high around 81. Southeast winds 10 to 20. Mostly cloudy, couple of spotty showers Wednesday night, low near 60. Showers likely for our Thursday, mostly cloudy, breezy, rise in the mid-70s. I'm WHAV meteorologist James Covington. Your next Wave weather in 30 minutes.
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7: The Atkinson Congregational Church is recruiting volunteers to help out at its one-week vacation Bible camp. 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From 8 a.m. to 12 p.m. at the church, 101 Main Street, Atkinson, New Hampshire. 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In the Edwin B. Johnson Newsroom, this is Jennifer Cosgrove.

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2: Wave weather.
3: Good evening. Now your wave weather forecast for Haverhill and the Merrimack Valley. Skies will be mostly clear tonight, low around 54. West winds 5 to 15 miles per hour. Breezy for our Wednesday, partly cloudy, the high around 81. Southeast winds 10 to 20. Mostly cloudy, couple of spotty showers Wednesday night, low near 60. Showers likely for our Thursday, mostly cloudy, breezy, rise in the mid-70s. I'm WHAV meteorologist James Covington. Your next wave weather in 30 minutes.
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2: John Zeisel, the founder of the I'm Still Here Foundation, will be the keynote speaker at the Groveland Council on Aging's third annual engagement celebration and symposium. 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
4: Good evening. Now your wave weather forecast for Haverhill and the Merrimack Valley. Skies will be mostly clear tonight, low around 54. West winds 5 to 15 miles per hour. Breezy for our Wednesday, partly cloudy, the high around 81. Southeast winds 10 to 20. Mostly cloudy, couple of spotty showers Wednesday night, low near 60. Showers likely for our Thursday, mostly cloudy, breezy, rise in the mid-70s. I'm WHAV meteorologist James Covington. Your next wave weather in 30 minutes.
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3: Good morning. Now your wave weather forecast for Haverhill and the Merrimack Valley. Partly cloudy skies, breezy forever Wednesday, high around 81. Southeast winds 10 to 20 miles per hour. Spotty showers tonight, mostly cloudy, low around 60. Southeast winds 10 to 15. Showers likely forever Thursday, mostly cloudy, breezy, 74 for the high. Wall-to-wall sunshine, breezy, less humid Friday, highs in the upper 70s. I'm WHAV meteorologist James Covington. Your next wave weather in 30 minutes.
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4: Good morning. Now your wave weather forecast for Haverhill and the Merrimack Valley. Partly cloudy skies, breezy forever Wednesday, high around 81. Southeast winds 10 to 20 miles per hour. Spotty showers tonight, mostly cloudy, low around 60. Southeast winds 10 to 15. Showers likely forever Thursday, mostly cloudy, breezy, 74 for the high. Wall-to-wall sunshine, breezy, less humid Friday, highs in the upper 70s. I'm WHAV meteorologist James Covington. Your next wave weather in 30 minutes.
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2: AP News, I'm Marcela Sanchez. President Trump will wrap up his talks with world leaders at the Group of Seven summit in France today. The president has been trying to sell the tentative U.S.-Iran agreement as a pact that ensures Iran never develops a nuclear weapon. It leaves 2 months for talks on that issue. Iran says the deal would require Israel to withdraw from Lebanon, where it's battling Iran-backed Hezbollah militants. Israel has already rejected that condition. The president yesterday went after Israel's Prime Minister Benjamin Netanyahu. He criticized recent Israeli attacks in Lebanon, which threatened to jeopardize negotiations between the U.S. and Iran.
3: Without the United States, there would be no Israel. Without me, there would be no Israel, because no other president was willing to do what I did. I've had a great relationship with Bibi, but now Bibi has to be more responsible with respect to Lebanon.
2: An agreement is scheduled to be signed on Friday in Switzerland. In Georgia, Republicans nominated Congressman Mike Collins for the Senate and healthcare tycoon Rick Jackson for governor. Trump endorsed Collins, but not Jackson. More oversight duties are being moved out of the Department of Education. The AP's Lisa Dwyer reports.
4: The Trump administration is moving oversight of special education and civil rights out of the Education Department and to other agencies. The Department of Justice will handle enforcement of civil rights, while the Department of Health and Human Services will oversee special education. The Department of Justice will also take over work protecting student privacy. Trump campaigned on shutting down the Education Department and moving education back to the states. Legally, only Congress can close the Education Department.
2: This is AP News. Tennis's most famous sisters are returning to the court at the sports premier major. Correspondent Gethin Coolball has more.
5: Serena and Venus Williams are bringing their doubles partnership back at Wimbledon. The All England Club has announced a doubles wildcard invitation for the Williams sisters to the tournament, which starts in less than 2 weeks. The move comes after 44-year-old Serena recently returned to competition after nearly 4 years away from professional tennis. Venus has still been competing sporadically and turned 46 on Wednesday. The Williams sisters have won 14 Grand Slam titles together in doubles, including six at Wimbledon. Their last title together at Wimbledon came a decade ago. I'm Gethin Coolball.
2: With a brilliant hat trick and a 3-0 win over Algeria, Lionel Messi moved into a tie with Germany's Miroslav Klose for the career scoring record at the Men's World Cup. I'm Marcela Sanchez, AP News.
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7: Good morning. Now your wave weather forecast for Haverhill and the Merrimack Valley. Partly cloudy skies, breezy forever Wednesday, the high around 81. Southeast winds 10 to 20 miles per hour. Spotty showers tonight, mostly cloudy, low around 60. Southeast winds 10 to 15. Showers likely forever Thursday, mostly cloudy, breezy, 74 for the high. Wall-to-wall sunshine, breezy, less humid Friday, highs in the upper 70s. I'm WHAV meteorologist James Covington. Your next wave weather in 30 minutes.
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3: AP Sports, I'm Geffen Coolball. Lionel Messi opened his record 6th World Cup with his first hat trick for a record-tying 16 tournament goals to lead defending champion Argentina in a 3-0 win over Algeria. Messi matched Germany's Miroslav Klose for the all-time World Cup mark. Kylian Mbappe scored a brace to pass Pele with 14 World Cup goals, powering France's 3-1 World Cup opening win over Senegal. Norway defeated Iraq 4-1. NHL John Tortorella won't return as coach of the Vegas Golden Knights after guiding them to the Stanley Cup final on an interim basis. Former 10-year NHL veteran Kyle Calder died at age 47 after an illness. And in tennis, the All England Club has announced a Wimbledon doubles wildcard invitation for sisters Serena and Venus Williams. Geffen Coolbaugh, AP Sports.
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5: Good morning. Now your wave weather forecast for Haverhill and the Merrimack Valley. Partly cloudy skies, breezy for our Wednesday, the high around 81. Southeast winds 10 to 20 miles per hour. Spotty showers tonight, mostly cloudy, low around 60. Southeast winds 10 to 15. Showers likely for our Thursday, mostly cloudy, breezy, 74 for the high. Wall-to-wall sunshine, breezy, less humid Friday, highs in the upper 70s. I'm WHAV meteorologist James Covington. Your next wave weather in 30 minutes.
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4: 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An important part of the program is talking with area newsmakers, giving you a direct link and the latest information into what's happening in the greater Haverhill area. Recently, I spoke with Evelyn Weiss, a clinical pharmacist at Greater Lawrence Family Health Center, talking about asthma in the Merrimack Valley.
5: 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And Lawrence, that number is even higher at 19.1%.
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0: 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Station WHAV operates on an assigned carrier frequency of 97.9 megahertz by authority of the Federal Communications Commission. 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
1: And a good morning, 54 degrees right now in downtown Haverhill, and 6:02. And the forecast for today, meteorologist James Covington says it's going to be partly cloudy and breezy. And we are looking for a high of 85 degrees. We'll take a look at the full forecast following this news. I'm Wynn Damon. Checking traffic right now, 495 north and southbound in Haverhill. That's moving along. 97 in Haverhill looks pretty good. And 125 Main Street does as well. MEVA Transit telling us all the buses are operating on or close to schedule. And the next train from Haverhill to Boston, that's going to be leaving at 6:12. And the one after that will be at 7:25. In the news, Historic New England plans to open its long-awaited Preservation and Collections Center a week from Saturday with shoe stories, past, present, and future as its opening exhibit, along with a day of free activities for the public. The nonprofit, which operates 38 museums across the region, began housing its collections in 1988 within a former shoe manufacturing building in Haverhill. It went on to buy the building and its twin, spurring plans in 2023 for History Center. Vin Cipolla, president and CEO of Historic New England, appeared recently on WHAV and outlined the plans.
2: Historic New England owns twin former shoe manufacturing buildings on Essex Street, 151 Essex and 143 Essex. And we have made a big investment in the entire first floor of one of those historic buildings. It is the new Historic New England Haverhill Center.
1: The ribbon cutting is Saturday, June 27th at 11 o'clock in the morning, followed by a block party at noon on Essex Street. Historic New England curator Michelle Tolini-Finnemore leads a guided gallery walk of shoe stories, past, present, future, at noon. A question and answer session on the Historic New England Haverhill Immersive Experience follows at 12:30. The Innovators Series launches at 1:30 with a conversation on the future of shoe design hosted by Finnemore and including shoe designers Tom Solo and Yuli Fuentes Metal and Kelly Chickering. The winners of the Stuart Weitzman Heart and Soul Teen Shoe Design Competition will be announced after the lecture. The day concludes with a hip-hop dance performance at 3 by the Floor Lords, followed by an interactive hip-hop dance for kids led by the group. Historic New England bought the Lang Building in 2006 to store its more than 125,000 New England decorative arts and $1.5 million historic documents. In 2023, the nonprofit bought the adjacent Burgess Building, which allowed it to imagine the site as a cultural hub. Haverhill architect Charles Willis Damon designed the two 8-story buildings in 1912 for bankers William Burgess and Howard Lang of Boston. They were the largest concrete shoe factories in the world at that time. Cipolla gave a preview of what to expect.
2: Obviously, really dialing into the extraordinary shoe manufacturing legacy of Haverhill and the Merrimack Valley region and beyond. And the objects that will be in the exhibition center for the Shoe Stories exhibition are just going to be extraordinary and delightful.
1: The Shoe Stories exhibit includes footwear designed for Boston Ballet Company principal Diana Albrecht and Beyonce Julia Childs and Walter Gropius. Designers include Chris Donovan and Gucci, Sarah Gurin and Victoria Modesta, Tom Soule and Louis Vuitton, and Stuart Weitzman. The exhibit is divided into five sections: the New England shoe industry, artful accessories, all seasons sporting, and a family recipe, Seymour and Stuart Weitzman, and workers' stories. Curating the exhibit with Finnamore is Nora Ellen Carlson and Lorna Conan, along both on the staff of Historic New England. The center is going to be open Thursdays, Saturdays, and Sundays from noon to 5 and Fridays from noon to 8. The entire interview may be heard on WHAV's Merrimack Valley Newsmakers podcast, available at whav.net and your favorite platforms, including Apple Podcasts, Amazon Music, Spotify, iHeartRadio, TuneIn, Alexa, and YouTube. A former Haverhill man pleaded guilty last week in federal court in Boston to receiving stolen Social Security disability benefits over a period of more than 5 years. Christopher Leon pleaded guilty to receiving stolen government money or property. U.S. District Court Judge Allison Burroughs scheduled sentencing for September 23rd. Leon was charged in May and pleaded guilty June 10th. Prosecutors say the 56-year-old Leon received about $87,800 in stolen Social Security disability benefits between November 2019 and August 2025. According to court records, Leon lived with an applicant for Social Security disability benefits at the time of her death. After her death, the Social Security Administration mailed a notice of approved benefits to Leon's address. Once Social Security began to be paid via direct deposit to the deceased woman's bank account, Leon used the person's debit card to make ATM cash withdrawals each month. A man in his 50s received what police called serious injuries Tuesday morning when the e-bike that he was riding collided with another vehicle on Amesbury Road. According to Haverhill Police, local and state police are investigating the accident that took place around 8:30 in the morning on Amesbury Road yesterday. The man, who was not identified, was first treated at the scene by emergency medical personnel and taken to a local hospital for further treatment. Haverhill Police said the driver of the other vehicle stayed at the scene and is cooperating with the investigation. Police ask anyone who may have witnessed the accident or has information related to the crash to call the Haverhill Police Department at 978-373-1212. And poet Andre Anderson of Boston headlines the final Haverhill River Bard's open mic night of the spring season. Anderson reads from her debut collection, Airstream, on Wednesday tonight from 7 to 8:30 at Creative Haverhill at 43 Washington Street. And the event is free. Following Anderson's reading, the audience is invited to share their works. Anderson often draws on her experience growing up in Edinburgh to explore themes of memory, place, family, and human connection. Airstream was shortlisted for Scotland's Saltire Society's First Book Award. She has received several other honors, including from the River Styx International Poetry Competition. The River Bard series, organized in conjunction with Creative Haverhill, offers space for writers, readers, and poetry enthusiasts to connect through the literary arts. Currently 54 degrees in downtown Haverhill at 610. There is always more in the next newscast and at WHAV.net, where you can sign up for the Wavelengths Local News e-newspaper. From the Edwin V. Johnson Newsroom, this is Wynn Damon.
3: AP News, I'm Marcela Sanchez. President Trump says he's delaying Jay Clayton's nomination to lead the U.S. intelligence community. The move is an effort to force Congress to act on a voter ID bill that currently lacks enough support for passage. In a post on Truth Social, the president said he'll keep Bill Pulte as acting director of national intelligence. Clayton had been set to appear today for a Senate confirmation hearing. G7 leaders are discussing the contentious future of artificial intelligence and U.S. dominance in the industry on the summit's last day. AP correspondent Charles de Ledesma reports.
4: President Donald Trump and other national leaders are closing the formal G7 talks with sessions on the future of artificial intelligence and economic expansion. Several leading AI companies, including OpenAI, Google DeepMind and Anthropic, are attending the sessions on AI and economic growth. The G7 leaders spent the bulk of the meetings on Tuesday discussing the war between Russia and Ukraine and a tentative deal to end the Iran war. Trump did not reveal details of the agreement on the latter, expected to be signed by the US and Iran on Friday in Switzerland. The US president will stop outside Paris for a glitzy dinner at the Palace of Versailles before he jets back to Washington later Wednesday. I'm Charles de Ledesma.
3: In Texas, people jumped out of their vehicles and rushed to help after a plane crashed on a highway and caught fire in Laredo. Police say six people were on the business jet last night. One person died and five officers were taken to the hospital for smoke inhalation. World shares were mixed and oil was trading below $80 a barrel. U.S. futures were also trading mixed ahead of a decision by the Federal Reserve on interest rates. More stories at apnews.com. This is AP News. AP correspondent Ben Thomas reports the Trump administration is locked in a battle against algae.
5: Chartreuse. It's a brilliant kind of greenish yellow.
6: But I knew they were trying to make it blue.
5: American flag blue was the goal of President Trump's $14 million renovation of the Lincoln Memorial reflecting pool. But Patrick Hicks of Florida says,
6: I think it's an impossible task, having a pool myself.
7: The water in this area is very high phosphate.
5: And fellow pool owner Dana Pace says,
7: algae bloom.
5: Teams of National Park Service employees and contractors have been deploying chemicals and ozone nanobubbles to keep the algae in check.
6: It's probably never going to go away, regardless of who's president.
5: Pace's view.
7: It was 100% waste of funds.
5: Still, Hicks isn't entirely negative.
6: They might be able to get it blue for the 4th of July, but it won't stay that way.
3: I'm Marcela Sanchez, AP.
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9: Good morning. Now your wave weather forecast for Haverhill and the Merrimack Valley. Partly cloudy skies, breezy for our Wednesday, high around 81. Southeast winds 10 to 20 miles per hour. Spotty showers tonight, mostly cloudy, low around 60. Southeast winds 10 to 15. Showers likely for our Thursday, mostly cloudy, breezy, 74 for the high. Wall-to-wall sunshine, breezy, less humid Friday, highs in the upper 70s. I'm WHAV meteorologist James Covington. Your next wave weather in 30 minutes.
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0: Good morning. It's Win for Breakfast right here on the Wave 97.9 WHAV, a Wednesday morning. And what a nice morning it is weather-wise. 54 degrees in downtown Haverhill, just outside the WHAV building. And the forecast for today, meteorologist James Covington says that it is going to be partly cloudy and breezy today, and the high right around 81 degrees, as a matter of fact. And then for tonight, mostly cloudy, some spot showers, low of 60. And Thursday, tomorrow, mostly cloudy, breezy, some showers, and the high of 74. The Friday forecast, wall-to-wall sunshine, breezy, less humid, temperature in the upper 70s. And the weekend forecast right now, James says it looks like we'll have some isolated afternoon showers, otherwise mostly sunny and breezy, with the temperature in the mid to upper 70s on Saturday and on Sunday. Very nice. Now, you want to take a look at, of course you do, you want to take a look at traffic. Well, right now, the way the traffic looks, 495 north and southbound in Haverhill moving along. 97 in Haverhill looks pretty good. 125 Main Street, that looks pretty good as well. Meva Transit telling us all the buses are operating on or close to schedule. And the next train from Haverhill to Boston, well, that's going to be leaving at 725. So, what's going on today, you might ask, besides the fact that we have 54 degrees, very nice day today. Today happens to be National Eat Your Vegetable Days. Well, that should have been yesterday when we had Jeff Grassy on, the manager of the Haverhill Farmers Market, and he was talking about eating vegetables and all that stuff. Farmers Market in Haverhill opens up on Saturday. But today happens to be National Eat Your Vegetables Day, and that's a very tasty day indeed. It's Win for Breakfast on the Wave, 97.9 WHAV. 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

0: And in tennis, the All England Club has announced a Wimbledon doubles wildcard invitation for sisters Serena and Venus Williams. 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
2: 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The library is collecting donated items Monday, June 15th through Saturday, June 27th. The most needed items are tuna, pasta, and rice. Items can be dropped off at the main circulation desk. The Sacred Hearts Food Pantry, which is run by the St. Vincent de Paul Conference, is open Mondays, Wednesdays, and Fridays from 7:30 to 11 a.m. at 16 Carlton Ave, Haverhill. The pantry serves over 1,200 Haverhill families a week. 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In the Edwin B. Johnson Newsroom, this is Jennifer Cosgrove.

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1: You know, every now and then I think you might like to hear something from us. Nice and easy. But there's just one thing, you see. We never, ever do nothing nice and easy. We always do it nice and rough. But we're going to take the beginning of this song and do it easy. But then we're going to do the finish rough. It's the way we do Proud Mary.
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0: Good morning. 54 degrees right now in downtown Averill at 6:32. The forecast for today, meteorologist James Covington says it's going to be partly cloudy and breezy with a high of 81 degrees. We'll take a look at the full forecast following this news. I'm Gwen Damon. Checking traffic right now, 495 north and southbound in Averill moving along. 97 in Averill looks pretty good. 125 Main Street does as well. Viva Transit telling us the next all the buses are operating on or close to schedule. And the next train from Averill to Boston, that's going to be leaving at 7:25. In the news, following debate, Averill City Council last night accepted Mayor Melinda Barrett's $285.2 million spending plan for the year beginning July 1st, which includes a property tax increase and water and sewer rate hikes. Several councilors, however, expressed displeasure by voting no, either because they thought the tax and fee hikes were too high or not enough money is being allocated to city schools. Ward 7 Councilor Catherine Rogers opened the discussion by reading a statement calling for more state support and less reliance on property taxes, saying she fears layoffs are likely in the city's future.
1: By fiscal year 2029, we will likely face two choices: making significant cuts to city services or ask residents to approve an override simply to maintain a current operations. The numbers show we are rapidly approaching a fiscal cliff.
0: Ward 5 Councilor Sean Toohey agreed, but Barrett defended her spending plan, saying that she and her department heads sharpened their pencils and cut where they could. She also noted she imposed a spending freeze in January, anticipating tight times.
2: We as a city are struggling with those same inflationary issues, but I just want to assure you that the men and women that work for this community are giving it their all. And they show up every day for the people in this community. We can't always get to everything all at once because we are strapped. We have decades of, you know, kicking things down the road.
0: When it came time to vote, councilors agreed to hold two votes, one for the school budget and one for the city budget, at the request of Vice President John Mitchison, as his wife works for the school department. The final vote for the $137 million school package was 5-4 with two absences. Voting with the mayor were at-large councilors Thomas Sullivan and Colin LePage, Ward 1 Councilor Ralph Baselier, and Ward 4 Councilor Melissa Lewandowski. President Timothy Jordan was absent, and Mitchison had left the room. Voting in the negative were Ward 2 Councilor Daniel Diodati, Ward 3 Councilor Devin Ferreira, who previously pushed for another $1 million for the schools, Rogers, and Toohey. On the city budget, the vote was 7-3 with Mitchison, Baselier, Ferreira, Lewandowski, Ward 6 Councilor Michael McGonigal, LePage, and Sullivan voting in favor, and Diodati, Toohey, and Rogers voting against. As WHAV previously reported, the budget representing a 2.9% increase over last year's $277.1 million plan will raise taxes by $245 for the average home valued at $561,900, a 4.1% increase that is slightly lower than last year's 4.6% of the $245 average residential property tax increase. Employee benefits account for $90, public safety $67, and schools $58. She said added expenses include health insurance premiums and the city's contribution to Whittier Regional Vocational Technical High School. To balance her budget, Barrett is using $1.1 million of $1.5 million that the city could have previously taxed under the state's tax limiting law, Proposition 2.5, but did not. Averill put on a show earlier this month to attract business investment that involved a summit of 40 leaders, tours, and showcase of redevelopment opportunities across the city. What was called Averill Economic Development Roundtable and City Property Tour was not widely known. City officials said yesterday that those invited were selected representatives of government, business, commercial real estate, manufacturing, higher education, nonprofits, and economic development agencies. The gathering started June 4th at Harbor Place, downtown Haverhill. It was said to be hosted by Mayor Melinda Barrett's Economic Development Task Force, chaired by City Council President Timothy Jordan, in partnership with the Greater Haverhill Foundation, Greater Haverhill Chamber of Commerce, and the Merrimack Valley Planning Commission. Barrett said yesterday, quote, "Haverhill is open for business. We have tremendous assets, strong partnerships, and a real momentum. This event was an opportunity to bring people together, share ideas, and continue building the relationships that will help shape Haverhill's future." A program featured State Representative Andy Vargas, Mass Development Senior Vice President of Business Development Rob Anderson, State Economic Development Undersecretary Patrick Field, and Assistant Secretary Juan Vega, and Peter Milano of the Massachusetts Office of Business Development. Viva Transit provided a bus for tours, and the Chamber provided lunch at the Hill. Jordan said, quote, "The goal was to start the conversation, strengthen partnerships, and bring together a group of people who understand the value of collaboration. In many ways, this is the beginning of the beginning. We are building a network of leaders and partners who are committed to helping Haverhill succeed." A portion of Winter Street, which carries State Route 97 into downtown Haverhill, is going to be closed overnight tonight to allow for demolition of a portion of Stevens Mill. The street is to be closed beginning tonight at 6 o'clock through tomorrow morning at 6 between Lafayette Square and Hale Street. Drivers are advised to find alternate routes, but there will be posted detours. National Grid will shut off electricity in the immediate area to allow demolition equipment with little risk. In a related matter, Haverhill City Councilors last night unanimously approved the taking of the fire-ravaged Stevens Street Mill property by eminent domain after a 30-minute closed-door executive session. When councilors return to open session, Mayor Melinda Barrett explained that there is money available to help the city recoup the $5 million that it's spending to demolish the mill, which burned in the early hours of April 28th. However, she said, it's only available if the city owns the property just outside Lafayette Square. Three teens have been charged with setting the blaze. In WHAV sports, Red Sox lost the Blue Jays last night 6-1. Two teams meet again tonight at Fenway Park. American Legion Baseball tonight, it is going to be Haverhill against North Andover. That game to be played at Pentucket High School starting at 6. And in World Cup action coming up on Friday night, USA takes on Australia. That'll be in Seattle. That'll actually be 3 o'clock our time. Currently in downtown Haverhill, the temperature is 54 degrees at 641. There is always more in the next newscast and at WHAV.net, where you can sign up for the Wavelengths Local News e-newspaper. From the Edwin V. Johnson Newsroom, this is Wynn Damon.
3: I'm Marcela Sanchez with an AP News Minute. President Trump says he's delaying Jay Clayton's nomination to lead the U.S. intelligence community. The move is an effort to force Congress to act on a voter ID bill that currently lacks enough support for passage. In a post on Truth Social, the president said he'll keep Bill Pulte as acting director of national intelligence. Clayton had been set to appear today for a Senate confirmation hearing. Trump will wrap up his talks with world leaders at the Group of Seven summit in France today. He's been trying to sell the tentative U.S.-Iran agreement as a pact that ensures Iran never develops a nuclear weapon. It leaves 2 months for talks on that issue. Iran says the deal would require Israel to withdraw from Lebanon, where it's battling Iran-backed Hezbollah militants. Israel has already rejected that condition. The agreement is scheduled to be signed on Friday in Switzerland. More stories at APNews.com. I'm Marcela Sanchez.
4: Wave weather!
5: Good morning. Now your wave weather forecast for Haverhill and the Merrimack Valley. Partly cloudy skies, breezy for Wednesday, high around 81. Southeast winds 10 to 20 miles per hour. Lots, 40 showers tonight, mostly cloudy, low around 60, southeast winds 10 to 15. Showers likely Friday, Thursday, mostly cloudy, breezy, 74 for the high. Wall-to-wall sunshine, breezy, less humid Friday, highs in the upper 70s. I'm WHAV meteorologist James Covington. Your next wave weather in 30 minutes.

0: It is the Wave 97.9 WHAV, Denise Williams. Let's hear it for the boy. Wonder, listening to her hit all those notes, I wonder if she ever had like allergies and stuff like that, and what would happen if she had to do a performance and she had allergies, and could she hit those high notes? That's stuff I wonder about. And I don't know why. Right now, 58 degrees outside the WHAV building at 30 Howe Street, downtown Haverhill. Meteorologist James Covington, he probably wonders about that stuff too from time to time. But today, he's wondering about the weather. It's going to be partly cloudy and breezy today, he says. And the high of 81 degrees, mostly cloudy, spot showers tonight with a low of 60. Tomorrow, mostly cloudy, breezy, some showers, and I have 74. Friday's forecast, it's going to be sunny and breezy and less humid, temperature in the upper 70s. Right now, the forecast for the weekend is extended forecast calls for isolated afternoon showers. Otherwise, mostly sunny and breezy Saturday and Sunday with the temperatures in the mid to upper 70s. Traffic-wise, 495 north and southbound in Haverhill moving along. 97 in Haverhill looks pretty good. 125 Main Street, that looks pretty good as well. A little slow around the lights, but to be expected. MEVA Transit telling us all the buses are operating on or close to schedule. And the next train from Haverhill to Boston, well, that's going to be leaving at 7:25. Yesterday, we told you about an event that's going to be taking place today. We've had him on as a guest from time to time, Tom Spitaleri, Haverhill historian. He does work with many people, including Buttonwoods Museum, and he is going to be giving a talk this morning, starting at 11 o'clock over the Haverhill Citizens Center. He'll bring some historic items as well from the Buttonwoods Museum. Talk is free. He's going to be talking about colonial life in Haverhill. And the program is sponsored by the Haverhill Council on Aging. So if you want more information or just to let them know that you are going to be coming and, hey, save a seat for me, we'll call Paula Hussein. She's the activities coordinator at 978-374-2390, extension 3916. 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
1: Today is June 17th. On this day in 1825, at the laying of the cornerstone of the Bunker Hill Monument, Daniel Webster addressed a crowd of 100,000. Including 190 veterans who had survived the first major battle of the Revolution, an encounter between colonial militiamen and a larger number of better trained and equipped British regulars. Eventually, the Redcoats prevailed, but half their men were killed or wounded in the process. The militiamen suffered high casualties too, but they and people throughout the colonies took heart from the strong defense they mounted. 50 years later, on the ground distinguished by their valor and the shedding of their blood, Webster called on Americans to make a thriving democracy and a strong union a living memorial to the men who had died there. For more about this and other Mass Moments, go online to massmoments.org. 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
1: And good morning. 58 degrees right now in downtown Haverhill. Meteorologist James Cummington says for today, it's going to be partly cloudy and breezy in the high of 81 degrees. We'll take a look at the full forecast. Following this news, I'm Wynn Damon. Checking traffic right now, 495 north and southbound in Haverhill. Northbound side looks good. Southbound side, a little bit slow as you approach the Ward Hill connector from 113. 97 in Haverhill, a little bit slow around the lights near Lafayette Square. 125 Main Street, slow around the lights near the Placeteau Line. And also in the downtown area, Viva Transit telling us all the buses are operating on or close to schedule. And the next train from Haverhill to Boston, well, that's going to be leaving at 7:25. In the news, Historic New England plans to open its long-awaited preservation and collections center a week from Saturday with Shoes Stories, Past, Present, Future as its opening exhibit, along with a day of free activities for the public. The nonprofit, which operates 38 museums across the region, began housing its collections in 1988 within a former shoe manufacturing building in Haverhill and went on to buy the building and its twin, spurring plans in 2023 for a history center. Vin Cipolla, president and CEO of Historic New England, appeared recently on WHAV and outlined the plans.
2: Historic New England owns a twin, a former shoe manufacturing buildings on Essex Street, 151 Essex and 143 Essex. And we have made a big investment in the entire first floor of one of those historic buildings. It is the new Historic New England Haverhill Center.
1: The ribbon cutting is going to be Saturday, June 27th. At 11 in the morning, followed by a block party at noon on Essex Street, Historic New England curator Michelle Tolini-Finnemore leads a guided gallery walk of Shoe Stories, Past, Present, Future at noon. A question and answer session on the Historic New England Haverhill Immersive Experience follows at 12:30. The Innovators Series launches at 1:30 with a conversation on the future of shoe design hosted by Finnemore and including shoe designers Tom Solo and Yuli Fuentes Medell and Kelly Chickering. The winners of the Stuart Weitzman Heart and Soul Teen Shoe Design Competition will be announced after the lecture. The day concludes with a hip-hop dance performance at 3 by the Floor Lords, followed by an interactive hip-hop dance for kids led by the group. Historic New England bought the Lang Building in 2006 to store its more than 125,000 New England decorative arts and 1.5 million historic documents. In 2023, the nonprofit bought the adjacent Burgess Building, which allowed it to imagine the site as a cultural hub. Haverhill architect Charles Willis Damon designed the two 8-story buildings in 1912 for bankers William Burgess and Howard Lang of Boston. They were the largest concrete shoe factories in the world at that time. Cipolla gave a preview of what to expect.
2: Obviously, really dialing into the extraordinary shoe manufacturing legacy of Haverhill and the Merrimack Valley region and beyond. And the objects that will be in the exhibition center for the Shoe Stories exhibition are just going to be extraordinary and delightful.
1: The Shoe Stories exhibit includes footwear designed for Boston Ballet Company principal Diana Albrecht, Beyonce, Julia Childs, and Walter Gropius. And designers include Chris Donovan and Gucci, Sarah Guerin, and Victoria Modesta, Tom Solo, Louis Vuitton, and Stuart Weitzman. The exhibit is divided into 5 sections: the New England shoe industry, artful accessories, all seasons sporting, and a family recipe, Seymour and Stuart Weitzman, and workers' stories. Curating the exhibit with Finnemore is Nora Ellen Carlson and Lorna Condon. both on the staff of Historic New England. The center will be open on Thursdays, Saturdays, and Sundays from noon to 5 and Fridays from noon to 8. The entire interview may be heard on WHAV's Merrimack Valley Newsmakers podcast, available at WHAV.net and your favorite platforms, including Apple Podcasts and Amazon Music, Spotify, iHeartRadio, TuneIn, Alexa, and YouTube. A former Haverhill man pleaded guilty last week in federal court in Boston to receiving stolen Social Security disability benefits over a period of more than 5 years. Christopher Leon pleaded guilty to receiving stolen government money or property. U.S. District Court Judge Allison Burroughs scheduled sentencing for September 23rd. Leon was charged in May and pleaded guilty June 10th. Prosecutors say the 56-year-old Leon received about $87,800 in stolen Social Security disability benefits between November 2019 and August 2025. According to court records, Leon lived with an applicant for Social Security disability benefits at the time of her death. After her death, the Social Security Administration mailed a notice of approved benefits to Leon's address. And once Social Security began to be paid via direct deposit to the deceased woman's bank account, Leon used the person's debit card to make ATM cash withdrawals each month. And a man in his 50s received what police called serious injuries yesterday morning when the e-bike he was riding collided with another vehicle on Amesbury Road. According to Haverhill Police, local and state police are investigating the accident that took place around 8:20 yesterday morning on Amesbury Road. The man, who was not identified, was first treated at the scene by emergency medical personnel and taken to a local hospital for further treatment. Haverhill Police said the driver of the other vehicle stayed at the scene and is cooperating with the investigation. Police ask that anyone who may have witnessed the accident or has information related to the crash to call the Haverhill Police Department at 978-373-1212. In WHAV sports, the Red Sox lost to the Blue Jays last night 6-1. Two teams meet again tonight at Fenway Park. And American Legion baseball on the schedule today. It's going to be Haverhill against North Andover. That game will be at 6 o'clock to be played at Pentucket High School. Currently in downtown Haverhill, the temperature is 58 degrees at 7:08. There's always more in the next newscast and at WHAV.net, where you can sign up for the Wavelengths local news e-newspaper. From the Edwin V. Johnson Newsroom, this is Wynn Damon.
3: AP News, I'm Marcela Sanchez. At the G7 summit in France, trade with China and how to regulate artificial intelligence are on the agenda for the last day of what's been a surprisingly smooth summit of world leaders. AP correspondent John Lester has more.
4: The first get-together of G7 nations since President Donald Trump and Israel launched the Iran war in February appeared headed for stormy waters before it started on Monday. Trump had been furious that allies France, Germany, the United Kingdom and others refused to join the bombing campaign. And they were unhappy that they weren't forewarned about the surprise attack that hit energy prices and their economies. But at the G7 summit, that page may perhaps have been turned. Trump didn't repeat things he'd previously said about allies letting him down. And allies have worked hard to smooth Trump's feathers. A soccer jersey that German Chancellor Friedrich Merz gifted Trump symbolized the mood changed after their recent heated exchanges. The tentative US deal with Iran, expected to be signed Friday and struck just before the summit, contributed hugely to the changed dynamic in Evian-les-Bains.
3: President Trump is delaying Jay Clayton's nomination to lead the U.S. intelligence community. The move is an attempt to force Congress to act on a voter ID bill that currently lacks enough support for passage. In a post on Truth Social, the president said he'll keep Bill Pulte as acting director of national intelligence. Clayton had been set to appear today for a Senate confirmation. Rapper Mystical has been sentenced to 20 years in prison for raping a woman at his Louisiana home in 2022. Mystical, whose given name is Michael Lawrence Tyler, pleaded guilty to third-degree rape in March. The rapper received multiple Grammy nominations in the early 2000s. More stories at apnews.com. This is AP News. The U.S. infant mortality rate fell to an all-time low, though it still trails other similar nations. AP correspondent Julie Walker has more.
5: Infant mortality in the U.S. dropping to a new all-time low last year to below 5.4 deaths per 1,000 live births. That's considered a significant decline from about 5.5 in 2024 and 5.6 per 1,000 live births in the two preceding years, translating to hundreds of fewer infant deaths per year. The CDC posted the data in late May, but Tuesday issued an in-depth analysis. While the U.S. rate has gone down over the decades, it has remained higher than other high-income countries, which experts attribute to poverty, inadequate parental care, and other problems. I'm Julie Walker.
3: 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I'm Marcela Sanchez, AP News.
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7: Good morning. Now your wave weather forecast for Haverhill and the Merrimack Valley. Partly cloudy skies, breezy forever Wednesday, high around 81. Southeast winds 10 to 20 miles per hour. Spotty showers tonight, mostly cloudy, low around 60, southeast winds 10 to 15. Showers likely for every Thursday, mostly cloudy, breezy, 74 for the high. Wall-to-wall sunshine, breezy, less humid Friday, highs in the upper 70s. I'm WHAV meteorologist James Covington. Your next wave weather in 30 minutes.
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0: It is Wave 97.9 WHAV in Chicago. Take me back to Chicago. And that's where they are. It is Wind for Breakfast right here on the Wave 97.9 WHAV. It's a Wednesday morning. Currently 58 degrees outside the WHAV building. 30 Howe Street, downtown Haverhill. Meteorologist James Covington says that for today, it's going to be partly cloudy and breezy with a high of 81 degrees, mostly cloudy. Some spot showers tonight with a low of 60. Tomorrow, Thursday, mostly cloudy, breezy with showers and a high of 74. Friday's forecast, wall-to-wall sunshine. That's the description that James gives it. It's going to be breezy, less humid, and the temperature in the upper 70s. And right now, his extended forecast for the weekend, some isolated afternoon showers on Saturday and Sunday, otherwise mostly sunny, breezy, with the temperature in the mid to upper 70s. Traffic-wise, 495 north and southbound in Haverhill. Northbound side looks good. Southbound side a little bit slow from 97 down to the Board Hill connector. 97 in Haverhill, a little slow around the lights by Forest Street and Lafayette Square. 125 Main Street, slow around many of the lights between 495 and Plasto. Also in the downtown area, Viva Transit telling us all the buses are operating on or close to schedule. And the next train from Haverhill to Boston, that's going to be at 7:25. The one after that will be at 8:27. I understand that today, and I'm pretty sure, well, if you have a child in Haverhill schools, you'll know, but I'm pretty sure that today's the last day of school for kids in Haverhill schools. Early release day today, so be alert for young people. That might surprise you wherever they end up. And we have a couple of birthdays to tell you about today. Born on this date was the actor Ralph Bellamy, 1904. And John Hersey, the novelist, 1914. Barry Manilow has a birthday today, 1943 for Barry Manilow. Joe Piscopo, born on this date in 1951. And Greg Kinnear, the actor, 1963. Venus Williams, celebrating a birthday today, 1980 for her. I heard that she might get a chance to play in the doubles at Wimbledon coming up very soon. On the other end of the scale, passing away on this date was Gloria Vanderbilt. That was 2019. And it was on this date, and you'll hear about it from time to time, probably. The Battle of Bunker Hill in Charlestown took place during the Siege of Boston. It was the first major battle of the American Revolution, 1775. And the first U.S. mobile telephone commercial service was inaugurated on this date back in 1946. How about that? That was in St. Louis. It's Wind for Breakfast. You probably remember watching some of this. It was on this date, 1994. People had a chance to watch the televised highway chase of O.J. Simpson. He was arrested for the murders of his ex-wife and her friend. 1994. It's Wind for Breakfast on the Wave, 97.9 WHAV.
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3: 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Lionel Messi opened his record 6th World Cup with his first hat trick for a record-tying 16 tournament goals to lead defending champion Argentina in a 3-0 win over Algeria. Messi matched Germany's Miroslav Klose for the all-time World Cup mark. 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
4: And good morning. 59 degrees right now in downtown Haverhill at 7:31. And the forecast for today, meteorologist James Covington says it's going to be partly cloudy and breezy at a high of 81 degrees. We'll take a look at the full forecast following this news. I'm Wynn Damon. Checking traffic right now, 495 north and southbound through Haverhill. Northbound side moving along. Southbound side slows down as you approach Route 97 down to the Ward Hill Connector. 97 in Haverhill, a little slow around the lights by Forest Street. 125 Main Street, slow around the lights near the Plasto Line, also in the downtown area and through portions of the Brantford section. MEVA Transit telling us all the buses are operating on or close to schedule, and the next train from Haverhill to Boston that's going to be leaving at 8:27. In the news, following debate, Haverhill's City Council last night accepted Mayor Melinda Barrett's $285.2 million spending plan for the year beginning July 1st, which includes a property tax increase and water and sewer rate hikes. Several councilors, however, expressed displeasure by voting no, either because they thought the tax and fee hikes are too high or not enough money is being allocated to city schools. Ward 7 Councilor Catherine Rogers opened the discussion by reading a statement calling for more state support and less reliance on property taxes, saying she fears layoffs are likely in the city's future.
5: By fiscal year 2029, we will likely face two choices: making significant cuts to city services or ask residents to approve an override simply to maintain a current operations. The numbers show we are rapidly approaching a fiscal cliff.
4: Ward 5 Councilor Sean Toohey agreed, but Barrett defended her spending plan, saying that she and her department heads sharpened their pencils and cut where they could. She also noted she imposed a spending freeze in January, anticipating tight times.
6: We as a city are struggling with those same inflationary issues. But I just want to assure you that the men and women that work for this community are giving it their all. And they show up every day for the people in this community. We can't always get to everything all at once because we are strapped. We have decades of, kicking things down the road.
4: When it came time to vote, councilors agreed to hold two votes, one for the school budget and one for the city budget, at the request of Vice President John Mitchison, as his wife works for the school department. The final vote for the $137 million school package was 5-4, with two absences. Voting with the mayor were at-large councilors Thomas Sullivan and Colin LePage, Ward 1 Councilor Ralph Basilier, and Ward 4 Councilor Melissa Lewandowski, along with Ward 6 Councilor Michael McGonigal. President Timothy Jordan was absent, and Mitchison had left the room. Voting in the negative were Ward 2 Councilor Daniel Diodati, Ward 3 Councilor Devin Ferreira, who previously pushed for another $1 million for the schools, Rogers, and Toohey. On the city budget, the vote was 7-3, with Mitchison, Basilier, Ferreira, Lewandowski, Ward 6 Councilor Michael McGonigal, LePage, and Sullivan voting in favor, and Diodati and Toohey and Rogers voting against. As WHAV previously reported, the budget, representing a 2.9% increase over last year's $277.1 million plan, will raise taxes by $245 on the average home, valued at $561,900, a 4.1% increase. That's slightly lower than last year's 4.6%. Of the $245 average residential property tax increase, employee benefits account for $90, public safety $67, and schools $58. She said she added expenses include health insurance premiums and the city's contribution to Whittier Regional Vocational Technical High School. To balance her budget, Barrett is using $1.1 million of $1.5 million that the city could have previously taxed under the state's tax-limiting law, Proposition 2.5, but did not. Well, Haverhill put on a show earlier this month to attract business investment that involved a summit of 40 leaders, tours, and a showcase of redevelopment opportunities across the city. What was called Haverhill Economic Development Roundtable and City Property Tour was not widely known. City officials said yesterday that those invited were select representatives of government, business, commercial, real estate, manufacturing, higher education, nonprofits, and economic development agencies. The gathering started June 4th at Harbor Place, downtown Haverhill. It was said to be hosted by Mayor Melinda Barrett's Economic Development Task Force, chaired by City Council President Timothy Jordan, in partnership with the Greater Haverhill Foundation, Greater Haverhill Chamber of Commerce, and the Merrimack Valley Planning Commission. Barrett said yesterday, quote, "Haverhill is open for business. We have tremendous assets, strong partnerships, and real momentum. This event was an opportunity to bring people together, share ideas, and continue building the relationships that will help shape Haverhill's future." A program featured State Representative Andy Vargas, Mass Development Senior Vice President of Business Development Rob Anderson, State Economic Development Undersecretary Patrick Field, and Assistant Secretary Juan Vega, and Peter Milano of the Massachusetts Office of Business Development. MEVA Transit provided a bus for tours, and the chamber provided lunch at the Hill. Jordan said, quote, "The goal was to start the conversation, strengthen partnerships, and bring together a group of people who understand the value of collaboration. In many ways, this is the beginning of the beginning. We're building a network of leaders and partners who are committed to helping Haverhill succeed." A portion of Winter Street, which carries State Route 97 into downtown Haverhill, is going to be closed overnight tonight to allow for demolition of a portion of Stevens Mill. The street is to be closed starting tonight at 6 o'clock through tomorrow morning at 6 between Lafayette Square and Hale Street. Drivers are advised to find alternate routes, but there will be posted detours. National Grid will shut off electricity in the immediate area to allow demolition equipment with little risk. In a related matter, Haverhill City Councilors last night unanimously approved the taking of the fire-ravaged Stevens Street Mill property by eminent domain after a 30-minute closed-door executive session. When councilors returned to open session, Mayor Melinda Barrett explained that there is money available to help the city recoup the $5 million that it's spending to demolish the mill, which burned in the early hours of April 28th. However, she said it's only available if the city owns the property just outside Lafayette Square. Three teens have been charged with setting the blaze. In WHAV sports, the Red Sox lost the Blue Jays last night 6-1. Two teams meet again tonight at Fenway Park. And in American Legion baseball, on the schedule for this evening, it's going to be Haverhill against North Andover at Pentucket High School starting at 6. Currently 59 degrees in downtown Haverhill at 7:39. There's always more in the next newscast and at WHAV.net, where you can sign up for the Wavelength's local news e-newspaper. From the Edwin V. Johnson Newsroom, this is Wynn Damon.
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9: I'm Marcela Sanchez with an AP News Minute. President Trump is delaying Jay Clayton's nomination to head the National Intelligence Agency. AP correspondent Donna Warder has more.
10: Clayton had been scheduled to appear Wednesday for a Senate confirmation hearing. In a social media post, Trump says he'll keep acting director Bill Pulte right now as he works on getting Congress to pass a voter ID bill that would require people to show ID in order to vote. That bill lacks enough support for passage in either chamber, but lawmakers in both parties said Pulte lacks experience. Democrats had said they wouldn't renew an expired surveillance program until Trump withdrew Pulte's nomination. Now Trump is accusing Democrats of going back on their word after he withdrew Pulte's name and nominated Clayton. Donna Warder, Washington.
9: In Georgia, Republicans nominated Congressman Mike Collins for the Senate and healthcare tycoon Rick Jackson for governor. Trump had endorsed Collins, but not Jackson. I'm Marcela Sanchez.
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1: Wave Weather!
11: Good morning. Now your Wave Weather forecast for Haverhill and the Merrimack Valley. Partly cloudy skies, breezy for our Wednesday, high around 81. Southeast winds 10 to 20 miles per hour. Spotty showers tonight, mostly cloudy, low around 60. Southeast winds 10 to 15. Showers likely for our Thursday, mostly cloudy, breezy, 74 for the high. Wall-to-wall sunshine, breezy, less humid Friday, highs in the upper 70s. I'm WHAV meteorologist James Covington. Your next Wave Weather in 30 minutes.
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0: It is Wave 97.9 WHAV, walking in your sleep, not a good thing. Right now, 62 degrees outside the WHAV building at 30 Howe Street, downtown Haverhill. Meteorologist James Covington, who I don't think sleeps, but he says that the forecast for today is going to be partly cloudy and breezy, and the high of 81, mostly cloudy tonight, spot showers, 60 degrees. Tomorrow's forecast, mostly cloudy and breezy, and showers with a high of 74. Some people say there's only 2 days of the week, today and tomorrow. And then Friday's forecast, wall-to-wall sunshine, breezy, less humid, temperature in the upper 70s. And right now, his extended forecast for the weekend, some isolated afternoon showers, otherwise mostly sunny, breezy, with the high in the mid to upper 70s, both Saturday and Sunday, Father's Day. Now, as far as the traffic goes, 495 northbound in Haverhill, moving along southbound side. A little bit slow as you approach Route 97 down to the Ward Hill Connector. 97 itself in Haverhill, slow around the lights near Forest Street. 125 Main Street, slow around the lights between 495 and Plasto. Also in the downtown area, the Basler Bridge section, and in portions of the Bradford area. Viva Transit telling us all the buses are operating on a closed schedule. And the next train from Haverhill to Boston, that's going to be at 8:27. Well, just a few days ago, we had a story about the Red Cross and, you know, the all the issues they seem to have every year come summertime. They need folks to donate blood because blood is perishable and it has to be replaced. And there's a Red Cross donation location taking place in Methuen. That'll be today, as a matter of fact, from 2 until 7 at the Merrimack Valley YMCA on Haverhill Street in Methuen. And then there's another one that is going to be taking place. And this one is going to be in Haverhill. That will be on Wednesday the 24th, a week from today, 2 until 7 at the American Legion on Main Street, 1314 North Main Street. You can get more information online at redcrossblood.org/June. That's where you can get all the details, and they also have some thank you ideas as well, too. So it's all right there, redcrossblood.org/June. 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
1: 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Dull blades tear the grass instead of making a clean cut. This results in a dull or brownish cast to the lawn. This also increases the risk of disease as the tears close more slowly than a clean cut, providing an entryway for disease. Sharp blades also save time as you can cut more efficiently when the blades are sharp. And speaking of savings, you'll consume 22% less fuel and the lawn will use up to 30% less water when using sharp blades. Sharpen blades at least twice a season. Always remove the spark plug before removing the blades for sharpening. Make it easier to implement this change of habit by investing in a second set of blades. That way, you'll always have a sharp set ready to install. 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
2: Good morning. 63 degrees right now in downtown Haverhill at 8 o'clock. And the forecast for today, meteorologist James Covington says it's going to be partly cloudy and breezy at a high of 81. We'll take a look at the full forecast following this news. I'm Wynn Damon. Checking traffic right now, 495 northbound through Haverhill, moving along on the southbound side. A little bit slow from 97 down towards the Wart Hill connector, and 97 in Haverhill, a little slow around the lights by Forest Street, also by Lafayette Square. 125 Main Street, slow around the lights between 495 and Plateau, also in the downtown area, the Basler Bridge section, and through portions of the Bradford area. Viva Transit telling us all the buses are operating on or close to schedule, and the next train from Haverhill to Boston, that is going to be leaving at 8:27. In the news, Historic New England plans to open its long-awaited preservation and collections center a week from Saturday with Shoe Stories, Past, Present, Future as its opening exhibit, along with a day of free activities for the public. The nonprofit, which operates 38 museums across the region, began housing its collections in 1988 within a former shoe manufacturing building in Haverhill. It went on to buy the building and its twin, spurring plans in 2023 for a history center. Vin Cipolla, president and CEO of Historic New England, appeared recently on WHAV and outlined the plans.
3: Historic New England owns a twin, a former shoe manufacturing buildings on Essex Street, 151 Essex and 143 Essex. And we have made a big investment in the entire first floor of one of those historic buildings. It is the new Historic New England Haverhill Center.
2: The ribbon cutting is going to be taking place Saturday, June 27th at 11 in the morning, followed by a block party at noon on Essex Street. Historic New England curator Michelle Tolini-Finnemore leads a guided gallery walk of Shoe Stories, Past, Present, Future at noon, a question and answer session on the Historic New England Haverhill Immersive Experience follows at 12:30. The Innovators Series launches at 1:30 with a conversation on the future of shoe design hosted by Finnemore and including shoe designers Tom Solo and Yuli Fuentes Medal and Kelly Chickering, the winners of the Stuart Weitzman Heart and Soul Teen Shoe Design Competition, will be announced after the lecture. The day concludes with a hip-hop dance performance at 3 by the Floor Lords, followed by an interactive hip-hop dance for kids led by the group. Historic New England bought the Lang Building in 2006 to store its more than 125,000 New England decorative arts and 1.5 million historic documents. In 2023, the nonprofit bought the adjacent Burgess Building, which allowed it to imagine the site as a cultural hub. Haverhill architect Charles Willis Damon designed the 2 8-story buildings in 1912 for bankers William Burgess and Howard Lang of Boston, and they were the largest concrete shoe factories in the world at that time. Cipolla gave a preview of what to expect.
3: Obviously, really dialing into the extraordinary shoe manufacturing legacy of Haverhill and the Merrimack Valley region and beyond. And the objects that will be in the exhibition center for the Shoe Stories exhibition are just going to be extraordinary and delightful.
2: The Shoe Stories exhibit includes footwear designed for Boston Ballet Company principal Diana Albrecht, Beyonce, Julia Childs, and Walter Gropius. And designers include Chris Donovan and Gucci, Sarah Guerin, and Victoria Modesta, Tom Solo, Louis Vuitton, and Stuart Weitzman. The exhibit is divided into 5 sections: the New England shoe industry, artful accessories, all seasons sporting, and a family recipe, Seymour and Stuart Weitzman, and workers' stories. Curating the exhibit with Fenimore is Nora Ellen Carlson and Lorna Condon, both on the staff of Historic New England. The center will be open Thursdays, Saturdays, and Sundays from noon to 5 and Fridays from noon to 8. The entire interview may be heard on WHAV's Merrimack Valley Newsmakers podcasts, available at WHAV.net and your favorite platforms, including Apple Podcasts and Amazon Music, Spotify, iHeartRadio, TuneIn, Alexa, and YouTube. A former Haverhill man pleaded guilty last week in federal court in Boston to receiving stolen Social Security disability benefits over a period of more than 5 years. Christopher Leon pleaded guilty to receiving stolen government money or property. U.S. District Court Judge Allison Burroughs scheduled sentencing for September 23rd. Leon was charged in May and pleaded guilty June 10th. Prosecutors say the 56-year-old Leon received about $87,800 in stolen Social Security disability benefits between November 2019 and August 2025. According to court records, Leon lived with an applicant for Social Security disability benefits at the time of her death. After her death, the Social Security Administration mailed a notice of approved benefits to Leon's address. Once Social Security began to be paid via direct deposit to the deceased woman's bank account, Leon used the person's debit card to make ATM cash withdrawals each month. And a man in his 50s received what police called serious injuries yesterday morning when the e-bike he was riding collided with another vehicle on Amesbury Road. According to Haverhill Police, local and state police are investigating the accident that took place around 8:20 yesterday morning on Amesbury Road. The man, who was not identified, was first treated at the scene by emergency medical personnel and taken to a local hospital for further treatment. Haverhill Police said that the driver of the other vehicle stayed at the scene and is cooperating with the investigation. Police ask that anyone who may have witnessed the accident or has information related to the crash to call the Haverhill Police Department at 978-373-1212. In WHAV sports, Red Sox lost to the Blue Jays last night, 6-1. Two teams meet again tonight at friendly Fenway Park. And in American Legion baseball action set for tonight, Haverhill takes on North Andover at Pentucket High School. That'll be at 6 o'clock. Currently 63 degrees in downtown Haverhill at 8:07. There's always more in the next newscast and at WHAV.net, where you can sign up for the Wavelengths Local News e-newspaper. From the Edwin V. Johnson Newsroom, this is Wynn Damon.
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6: AP News, I'm Marcela Sanchez. Four states and the District of Columbia held primaries yesterday. In Alabama, Trump-backed Representative Barry Moore defeated political outsider Jared Hudson in a Republican runoff for the U.S. Senate seat. In the District of Columbia, Robert White Jr. won the Democratic primary for D.C.'s delegate to Congress. Meanwhile, AP correspondent Donna Warder reports on Georgia's GOP runoff.
7: In a runoff election Tuesday in Georgia, President Donald Trump's favorite for the U.S. Senate, current Representative Mike Collins, beat former football coach Derek Dooley. Collins now faces Democratic Senator John Ossoff in November.
8: I know what it's like to sign the front and the back of a paycheck so that Georgians can put food on the table and provide for their families. John Ossoff doesn't.
7: In the race for Georgia's governor, healthcare tycoon Rick Jackson won the Republican runoff against current lieutenant governor and Trump pick Burt Jones.
9: Tonight, you made your voice heard loud and clear. Tonight, we did more than win a runoff. tonight we prove the people of Georgia are in charge.
7: Audio courtesy WSB. Jackson faces Democrat and former Atlanta Mayor Keisha Lance Bottoms in November. I'm Donna Water.
6: World leaders are wrapping up the Group of Seven summit today in France. Speaking about the tentative agreement with Iran, President Trump said it still hasn't been finalized. According to leaked copies of the document, the tentative agreement would provide Iran with at least $300 billion to rebuild. But today, Trump insisted the U.S. would not help the country rebuild, saying the U.S. would not be, quote, putting up 10 cents. The president also said he's not asking Gulf countries to contribute, adding that other countries are free to do so if they choose. More stories at APNews.com. This is AP News. Court papers show law enforcement officials disrupted a planned attack targeting the UFC cage fighting show at the White House over the weekend.
10: The papers said plotters, disgruntled with the direction of the country, spoke of flying explosive-laden drones and shooting panicked crowd members as they fled. Vice President J.D. Vance spoke to Fox News Channel.
11: This is what happens when people turn the rhetoric up so loud that disagreeing with somebody is a cause for violence. That's the place that we've come to, unfortunately, with too much of our political rhetoric. We got to tell everybody to tone it down.
10: The FBI obtained encrypted text messages showing roughly 20 people sharing detailed maps of the area and discussing the need for a safe house and escape routes after the attack. The affidavit said members of the group believed the country needed to be torn down and rebuilt. Some felt people who were involved with Jeffrey Epstein should not govern the country. Ed Donahue, Washington.
6: And I'm Marcela Sanchez, AP News.
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13: Good morning. Now your wave weather forecast for Haverhill and the Merrimack Valley. Partly cloudy skies, breezy for every Wednesday, the high around 81. Southeast winds 10 to 20 miles per hour. Spotty showers tonight, mostly cloudy, the low around 60. Southeast winds 10 to 15. Showers likely for every Thursday, mostly cloudy, breezy, 74 for the high. Wall-to-wall sunshine, breezy, less humid Friday, highs in the upper 70s. I'm WHAV meteorologist James Covington. Your next wave weather in 30 minutes.
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0: It is the Wave 97.9 WHAV and Mark Lindsay. He used to be the lead singer for Paul Revere and the Raiders back in the day. Hey, good morning. It's Wind for Breakfast, and currently 63 degrees in downtown Haverhill outside the WHAV building at 30 Howe Street at 816. We have a guest we'll be talking with, Reverend Kenneth Young from Calvary Baptist Church. He is going to be talking about Juneteenth, and that is going to be observed coming up on Friday, and there will be other things going on as well. He'll get us up to date on that and get us running. And that'll be just a couple of minutes away right here on the Wave, 97.9 WHAV. Currently in downtown Haverhill, the temperature for today, it's going to be partly cloudy and breezy with a high of 81, mostly cloudy, and spot showers tonight with a low of 60. Tomorrow, mostly cloudy, breezy with showers, 74 degrees. And then Friday's forecast, wall-to-wall sunshine, breezy, less humid, temperature in the upper 70s. The weekend forecast is extended forecast, the way you see it right now. Some isolated afternoon showers, otherwise mostly sunny and breezy, with the temperature in the mid to upper 70s on Saturday and Sunday. Traffic-wise, 495 north and southbound in Haverhill, moving along 97 in Haverhill. A little slow right around Lafayette Square, 125 Main Street. Slow around the lights near the Plasto Line, also Monument Square and the downtown area, the Basler Bridge section, and a good portion of the Bradford section, especially around the Hunking School. Meva Transit telling us all the buses are operating on or close to schedule. And the next train from Haverhill to Boston, that's going to be at 8:27. And the one after that will be at 9:57. It's Wind for Breakfast here on the Wave, 97.9 WHAV.
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3: AP Sports, I'm Geffen Coolball. Lionel Messi opened his record sixth World Cup with his first hat trick for a record-tying 16 tournament goals to lead defending champion Argentina in a 3-0 win over Algeria. Messi matched Germany's Miroslav Klose for the all-time World Cup mark. Kylian Mbappe scored a brace to pass Pele with 14 World Cup goals, powering France's 3-1 World Cup opening win over Senegal. Norway defeated Iraq 4-1. NHL John Tortorella won't return as coach of the Vegas Golden Knights after guiding them to the Stanley Cup final on an interim basis. Former 10-year NHL veteran Kyle Calder died at age 47 after an illness. And in tennis, the All England Club has announced a Wimbledon doubles wildcard invitation for sisters Serena and Venus Williams. Geffen Coolbaugh, AP Sports.
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5: 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Shepherds Mark and Margaret Cottrell will answer questions about their flock and introduce individual sheep to the public. Jeff Burton, a Tattersall Farm trustee and educator, will talk about sheep herding during colonial times, as well as the farm's history. 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In the Edwin B. Johnson Newsroom, this is Jennifer Cosgrove.
0: It is the Wave, 97.9 WHAV, and in the studio with me is Reverend Kenneth Young, Calvary Baptist Church on Ashland Street. And Reverend, good morning to you. Thanks for joining me today.
6: Good morning. Thanks for having me.
0: Oh, it's a pleasure to have you. And it's a pleasure to have you fresh off your appearance at last night's Averill City Council meeting.
6: Yes, thank you.
0: So you were there to talk about
6: Juneteenth and Juneteenth celebration. So Juneteenth is now a federal holiday, and some people think it's a new holiday, but this has been celebrated for over 150 years, mainly across the American South. It's a day where we celebrate Freedom Day is what it's also called. 1865, there was enslaved folks, even though the Emancipation Proclamation was already signed, didn't have the knowledge or were held captive. Some historians suggest they was held captive to get through planting season, the harvest seasons in Texas. And so now they get the knowledge that they are free. And it's a celebration. So Juneteenth comes from June and 19th, and that's why we celebrated on June 19th. So they put the words together, Juneteenth.
0: Okay, well, Dad.

0: arts, and I think right now, with all that we may be dealing with, we need something that's going to uplift us.
1: So what time's that going to be happening on Sunday?
0: So Sunday, June 21st, from 11 to 3 at GL Park, we're going to have Calvary Baptist Church Choir, who's going to sing. Dennis Everett, who's a local person here who's done so much for the community in the Merrimack Valley, who's also going to perform. And then we have Joseph Borsellino, who's an associate professor at Berklee College of Music. His group is going to come and do a jazz session for about an hour, hour and a half.
1: Oh, you are lucky to get folks from Berklee.
0: Yes, I know.
1: Oh, my gosh. Yeah. Now, you've had other people throughout the years, too, right?
0: Yeah, so we've done like MLK. This is our first time lunching out and doing Juneteenth. They're also going to be a reading of Declaration of Independence, as well as Frederick Douglass, What Does the Fourth Mean to the Slave? And so we're excited just to bring this part of our history. We know that American history is complex, but we need something to celebrate. And so we're going to celebrate. And what they would do back then was just, you know, somewhat of a picnic or, you know, finding green space, cookout, good music, and just having a good time.
1: So will there be some food there?
0: Yes. So we are having Boston Barbecue, who's going to be there, and another vendor, a food vendor, is going to be there as well. But people are welcome to bring their own food if they like. Lawn chairs, blankets. It's going to be that type of vibe.
1: All right. Yeah. Now, tell me about your choir.
0: Yeah, so we have about a 15-person choir that's going to sing a genre of gospel music, from spiritual hymns and modern gospel. And so we're excited to have them to come and share. I think this is a part of the fabric of what we are able to share in Merrimack Valley. When we think about gospel music, you know, it's niched in the fabric of America. It has brought us through some very dark times. And I believe while some people may be going through struggles, it's that gospel music that we've been able to hold on to. And for those who are descendants of enslaved folks or people, we know that it was the spirituals that we were able to hold on to carry us to freedom.
1: Well, okay, so Juneteenth coming up on Friday, and the celebration at GAR Park in Haverhill, that's going to be on Sunday. After now, is that going to be in your message to the congregation on Sunday morning?
0: So we're not having a church service per se at our physical location. Everything is going to be at GAR Park. We're collaborating with the city, and we want folks to come out, and there's going to be times for us to share just what it means for us to come together, why we need to come together. We're seeing so many different divisions, but I just believe we're better together.
1: Well, now, in the past, you've had a chance to tell people, because there's always new people moving into town, about the history of the Calvary Baptist Church.
0: Yes, so Calvary was started in 1871. It's the oldest African-American church in the Merrimack Valley. Started in Bradford in a prayer cottage, and then moved downtown for a moment, and then up to 13 Ashton Street, where we've been located since the early 1920s.
1: Where do you know where it was in Bradford, where it started?
0: I believe it was on Elm Street in Bradford, if my memory serves me correctly, in a prayer cottage from folks descending from Virginia, free folks who found their way to Haverhill. There's a lot of different stories that's there, but I've been told like some of it was because of the industry, that they found jobs, and then they told other people, hey, you know, come to Haverhill, you can come and work. And they still needed God to be the center of their community, and they started a prayer cottage, which they would have prayer meetings, and that's how it was deemed a prayer cottage.
1: I never heard of a prayer cottage before. Yeah.
0: So it was a small kind of, we would probably call it like a garage, but it was a small little house in someone's yard that they would go and have their meetings until it was actually formed into a church. So it actually started in 1869, formed in the church into a physical church, 1871.
1: All right. Mm-hmm. Wow. All right. Well, this is a big day, and for folks that just might not be able to grasp what was going on, this was before the days of text messaging and social media, right?
0: Yes, yes, no doubt.

0: Word of mouth was always good, man.
1: Yeah. Yeah. We had a lady on yesterday, the reverend from the Congregational Church over in Groveland. She was talking about the Paul Revere bell.
0: Mm-hmm.
1: And she said that bell used to ring, not just on Sundays, but it would ring and it would bring people to the area so they could hear the town news. So that was the big news back then.
0: Yes. I mean, in working with our 250th here in the city of Haverhill, I said, you know, if you start to look at the historical places, churches served a major contribution to the city, biggest buildings. I mean, even now, you look, churches have the biggest buildings, most of the time the biggest landowners. And that was a place where people would meet, not only get, you know, the gospel, but they got the city news or the town news or the places they was able to share news with other people. So it was kind of a communal place for folks a long time ago. And, you know, one thing I will say about African-American churches, it still serves as that community spot, a hub for most African-American communities across America.
1: So you were talking about partnering with the city? Or yes. Are you working with Haley Pearson at all?
0: Yes. And she's been awesome. As you said yesterday, last evening, the mayor did a proclamation for Juneteenth. I'm sure the mayor is going to be there on Sunday, as well as hopefully seeing some city councilors. It's for everybody. It's not just for African Americans. This is a part of our history as America, as complex as it can be. And if you're a historian, have done any kind of work, American history can be complex. But we all have a part in it, and a part to share in it, and a part to celebrate as well.
1: All right, and just to recap, coming up on Sunday.
0: Yes, Sunday, June 21st, 11 a.m. To 3 p.m. Bring your lawn chairs, blankets, good food, good music, and a good time to uplift our spirits.
1: And the food, those you mentioned vendors, so you pay for the food, right?
0: No, the food trucks are going to be here, so people will be able to pay for the food.
1: Right there, yeah.
0: Yes.
1: From the trucks.
0: From the trucks, yeah. Okay. Exactly.
1: Terrific. All right. Well, Reverend, is there anything else you'd like to add?
0: No, we're just grateful, man. We really are grateful for this opportunity to share with the community at large. I mean, some people have come to our MLK events, but this is an opportunity for us to get outside of our four walls, our physical space, and be in the community to spread light. We know, again, a lot of people are dealing with a lot of different things, and a lot of people who are hurt. Some are broken. Some are trying to figure out how to live from paycheck to paycheck or from day to day. And so this is our opportunity to spread the light, give some hope that God is still on the throne. At least we believe that God is still able to help us get through these dark times.
1: And helping heal folks as
0: yes.
1: well.
0: Yeah, no doubt.
1: All right. Well, thank you so much. And you know, this is the weather is much warmer than it would be for MLK Day.
0: Yes. No snow.
1: That's good. Although that would be news breaking if they did have snow. But no, that's not in the forecast. All right. Well, thank you so much. And we'll get you back on for the next event that you have coming up.
0: Thank you. I appreciate it.
1: All right. The Reverend Kenneth Young, Calvary Baptist Church on Ashland Street in Haverhill. Our guest this morning here on The Wave, 97.9 WHAV.
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1: Good morning. 63 degrees right now in downtown Haverhill at 8:33. The forecast for today. Meteorologist James Covington says it's going to be partly cloudy and breezy today with a high of 81. We'll take a look at the full forecast. Following this news, I'm Wynn Damon. Checking traffic right now, 495 north and southbound through Haverhill, moving along. 97 in Haverhill, a little bit slow around the lights by Forest Street and Lafayette Square. 125 Main Street, slow around some of the lights between 495 and Plasto, and also in the downtown area around the Bachelor Bridge and in the Brantford section around the Hunking School. MEVA Transit telling us all the buses are operating on or close to schedule. And the next train from Haverhill to Boston, that's going to be at 9:57. In the news, following debate, Haverhill's City Council last night accepted Mayor Melinda's Barrett's $285.2 million spending plan for the year beginning July 1st, which includes a property tax increase and water and sewer rate hikes. Several councilors, however, expressed displeasure by voting no, either because they thought the tax and fee hikes were too high or not enough money was being allocated to city schools. Ward 7 Councilor Catherine Rogers opened the discussion by reading a statement calling for more state support and less reliance on property taxes, saying that she fears layoffs are likely in the city's future.
6: By fiscal year 2029, we will likely face two choices: making significant cuts to city services or ask residents to approve an override simply to maintain a current operations. The numbers show we are rapidly approaching a fiscal cliff.
1: Ward 5 Councilor Sean Toohey agreed, but Barrett defended her spending plan, saying she and her department heads sharpened their pencils and cut where they could. She also noted she imposed a spending freeze in January, anticipating tight times.
7: We as a city are struggling with those same inflationary issues, but I just want to assure you that the men and women that work for this community are giving it their all, and they show up every day for the people in this community. We can't always get to everything all at once because we are strapped. We have decades of, you know, kicking things down the road.
1: When it came time to vote, councilors agreed to hold two votes, one for the school budget and one for the city budget, at the request of Vice President John Mitchison. His wife works for the school department. The final vote for the $137 million school package was 5-4, with two absences. Voting with the mayor were at-large councilors Thomas Sullivan and Colin LePage, Ward 1 Councilor Ralph Basilier, Ward 4 Councilor Melissa Lewandowski, along with Ward 6 Councilor Michael McGonigal. President Timothy Jordan was absent, and Mitchison had left the room. Voting in the negative were Ward 2 Councilor Daniel Diodati, Ward 3 Councilor Devin Ferreira, who previously pushed for another $1 million for the schools, Rogers, and Toohey. On the city budget, the vote was 7-3, with Mitchison, Basilier, Ferreira, Lewandowski, McGonigal, LePage, and Sullivan voting in favor, and Diodati, Toohey, and Rogers voting against. As WHAV previously reported, the budget representing a 2.9% increase over last year's $277.1 million budget will raise taxes by $245 for the average home valued at $561,900, a 4.1% increase. That's slightly lower than last year's 4.6% of the $245 average residential property tax increase. Employee benefits account for $90, public safety $67, and schools $58. She said the added expenses include health insurance premiums and the city's contribution to Whittier Regional Vocational Technical High School. To balance your budget, Barrett's using $1.1 million of $1.5 million that the city could have previously taxed under the state's tax limiting law, Proposition 2.5, but did not. Well, Haverhill put on a show earlier this month to attract business investment that involved a summit of 40 leaders, tours, and a showcase of redevelopment opportunities across the city. What was called Haverhill Economic Development Roundtable and City Property Tour was not widely known. City officials said yesterday that those invited were select representatives of government, business, commercial and real estate, commercial real estate, manufacturing, higher education, nonprofits, and economic development agencies. The gathering started June 4th at Harbor Place, downtown Haverhill, and it was said to be hosted by Mayor Melinda Barrett's Economic Development Task Force, chaired by City Council President Timothy Jordan, in a partnership with the Greater Haverhill Foundation, Greater Haverhill Chamber of Commerce, and the Merrimack Valley Planning Commission. Barrett said yesterday, quote, "Haverhill is open for business. We have tremendous assets, strong partnerships, and real momentum. This event was an opportunity to bring people together, share ideas, and continue building the relationships that will help shape Haverhill's future." A program featured State Representative Andy Vargas, Mass Development Senior Vice President of Business Development Rob Anderson, State Economic Development Undersecretary Patrick Field, and Assistant Secretary Juan Vega, and Peter Milano of the Massachusetts Office of Business Development. Viva Transit provided a bus for tours, and the Chamber provided lunch at the Hill. Jordan said the goal was to start the conversation, strengthen partnerships, and bring together a group of people who understand the value of collaboration. In many ways, this is the beginning of the beginning. He said, "We are building a network of leaders and partners who are committed to helping Haverhill succeed." A portion of Winter Street, which carries State Route 97 into downtown Haverhill, is going to be closed overnight starting tonight to allow for demolition of a portion of Stevens Mill. The street is to be closed beginning tonight at 6 through tomorrow morning at 6 between Lafayette Square and Hale Street. Drivers are advised to find alternate routes, but there will be posted detours. National Grid will shut off electricity in the immediate area to allow demolition equipment with little risk. In a related matter, Haverhill City Councilors last night unanimously approved the taking of the fire-ravaged Stevens Street Mill property by eminent domain after a 30-minute closed-door executive session. When councilors returned to open session, Mayor Melinda Barrett explained that there's money available to help the city recoup the $5 million that it's spending to demolish the mill, which burned in the early hours of April 28th. However, she said it's only available if the city owns the property just outside Lafayette Square. Three teens have been charged with setting the blaze. And poet Audrey Anderson of Boston headlines the final Haverhill River Bard's open mic night of the spring season. Anderson reads from her debut collection, Airstream, tonight from 7 to 8:30 at Creative Haverhill, 43 Washington Street. The event is free. Following Henderson's reading, the audience is invited to share their works. Anderson often draws on her experience growing up in Edinburgh to explore themes of memory, place, family, and human connection. Airstream was shortlisted for Scotland's Saltire Society's First Book Award. She's received several other honors, including from the River Styx International Poetry Competition. The River Bard series, organized in conjunction with Creative Haverhill, offers space for writers, readers, and poetry enthusiasts to connect through the literary arts. In WHAV sports, the Red Sox lost to the Blue Jays last night, 6-1. Two teams meet again tonight at Fenway Park. And in American Legion baseball today, the Haverhill squad is going to be taking on North Andover. That'll be at Pentucket High School starting at 6 tonight. Currently 63 degrees in downtown Haverhill at 842. There's always more in the next newscast and at WHAV.net, where you can sign up for the Wavelength's local news e-newspaper. From the Edwin V. Johnson Newsroom, this is Wynn Damon.
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9: From around the world, these are the latest international news headlines. G7 leaders are closing formal talks in the French Alps, with sessions on the future of artificial intelligence and fostering economic growth. Earlier, leaders had given their support to President Donald Trump's tentative agreement with Iran to open the Strait of Hormuz and extend a ceasefire. Meanwhile, Ukrainian President Volodymyr Zelensky says Kyiv has won key pledges from world leaders of further support for its fight against Russia. A Russian overnight strike on the Ukrainian city of Zaporizhia has led to at least one death and around seven injured. Germany and Poland are expected to sign a new defence agreement to strengthen European military cooperation amid tensions with Russia. Police in Vietnam have seized more than 400 cats in a major bust of an animal theft ring. Animal welfare groups and local media say the probe has saved hundreds of animals destined for the dinner plate. I'm Charles de Ledesma.
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10: Wave Weather!
11: Good morning. Now your Wave Weather forecast for Haverhill and the Merrimack Valley. Partly cloudy skies, breezy forever Wednesday, high around 81. Southeast winds 10 to 20 miles per hour. Spotty showers tonight, mostly cloudy, low around 60. Southeast winds 10 to 15. Showers likely forever Thursday, mostly cloudy, breezy, 74 for the high. Wall-to-wall sunshine, breezy, less humid Friday, highs in the upper 70s. I'm WHAV meteorologist James Covington. Your next Wave Weather in 30 minutes.
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0: It is the Wave, 97.9 WHAV, and the Yardbirds. I have birds in my front yard and in the backyard. I keep feeding them. They keep coming around. Good morning. It's Wind for Breakfast, and currently 69 degrees outside the WHAV building at 30 Howe Street, downtown Haverhill. Meteorologist James Covington says that for today, it's going to be partly cloudy and breezy, 81 degrees, mostly cloudy tonight, spot showers, low of 60. Tomorrow, mostly cloudy, breezy with showers, the high of 74. Friday's forecast, sunny, breezy, less humid, temperature in the mid-70s. Weather's been very nice. Humidity has been under control, and I think that that's nice. I hope you do, too. The weekend forecast right now, James says that we'll have some isolated afternoon showers both Saturday and Sunday, otherwise mostly sunny and breezy, temperature in the mid to upper 70s. Traffic-wise, 495 north and southbound in Haverhill. Moving along, 97 in Haverhill, a little slow right around Lafayette Square. 125 Main Street, slow around the lights near the Plasto Line. Also on Main Street by Marsh and North Avenue. By the school there, the downtown area, the Basler Bridge section, and in the area of the Hunking School in the Bradford section. Understand that this is the last day of school in Haverhill. The kids get a half day, so be careful of kids running around as you drive around later on today. Traffic-wise, as far as the buses go, MEVA Transit telling us all the buses are operating on or close to schedule, and the next train from Haverhill to Boston, that's going to be at 9:57. A little bit earlier this morning, I mentioned that today is Happy National Eat Your Vegetable Day today. So that's an important day. And it's also Bunker Hill Day, Clean Your Kitchen Vents Day. So many things. Plus, National Apple Strudel Day. Yum. It's Wind for Breakfast on the way. 97.9 WHAV.
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2: A man as prolific as Charles Trenet, 850 songs published over a 60-year career, probably doesn't rest much, even on the train. It was on one such trip that he wrote this song, La Mer, in 1943, basing the music on the contemporary hit and piano student standby, Heart and Soul. Legend has it that he penned it on toilet paper, liberated from the restroom. Musicologists put songs like this in the Nouvelle Chanson category, which is basically a French song with a more lyrical emphasis. The broader chanson tradition goes back to French literature's very beginnings at the end of the 11th century. Jack Lawrence later rewrote the song, and rewrote is the word, instead of Trenet's ode to the majesty of the sea itself. The new lyrics gave Bobby Darin the lost love angle that he took to number 6 on the charts in 1959. Soundbeat is produced at the Belfer Audio Archive, Syracuse University Library. I'm Brett Barry.
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2: In the news, Historic New England plans to open its long-awaited preservation and collections center a week from Saturday with Shoes Stories, Past, Present, Future as its opening exhibit, along with a day of free activities for the public. The nonprofit, which operates 38 museums across the region, began housing its collections in 1988 within a former shoe manufacturing building in Haverhill, and went on to buy the building and its twin, spurring plans in 2023 for a history center. Vin Cipolla, president and CEO of Historic New England, appeared recently on WHAV and outlined the plans.
3: Historic New England owns a twin, a former shoe manufacturing buildings on Essex Street, 151 Essex and 143 Essex. And we have made a big investment in the entire first floor of one of those historic buildings. It is the new Historic New England Haverhill Center.
2: The ribbon cutting is going to be Saturday, June 27th. At 11 in the morning, followed by a block party at noon on Essex Street, Historic New England curator Michelle Tolini-Finnemore leads a guided gallery walk of Shoe Stories, Past, Present, Future at noon. A question and answer session on the Historic New England Haverhill Immersive Experience follows at 12:30. The Innovators Series launches at 1:30 with a conversation on the future of shoe design hosted by Finnemore and including shoe designers Tom Solo and Yuli Fuentes-Medel and Kelly Chickering. The winners of the Stuart Weitzman Heart and Soul Teen Shoe Design Competition will be announced after the lecture. The day concludes with a hip-hop dance performance at 3 by the Floor Lords, followed by an interactive hip-hop dance for kids led by the group. Historic New England bought the Lang Building in 2006 to store its more than 125,000 New England decorative arts and 1.5 million historic documents. In 2023, the nonprofit bought the adjacent Burgess Building, which allowed it to imagine the site as a cultural hub. Haverhill architect Charles Willis Damon designed the 2 8-story buildings in 1912 for bankers William Burgess and Howard Lang of Boston. They were the largest concrete shoe factories in the world at that time. Cipolla gave a preview of what to expect.
3: Obviously, really dialing into the extraordinary shoe manufacturing legacy of Haverhill and the Merrimack Valley region and beyond. And the objects that will be in the exhibition center for the Shoe Stories exhibition are just going to be extraordinary and delightful.
2: The Shoe Stories exhibit includes footwear designed for Boston Ballet Company principal Diana Albrecht, Beyonce, Julia Childs, and Walter Gropius. And designers include Chris Donovan and Gucci, Sarah Guerin, and Victoria Modesta, Tom Solo, Louis Vuitton, and Stuart Weitzman. The exhibit is divided into 5 sections: the New England shoe industry, artful accessories, all seasons sporting, and a family recipe, Seymour and Stuart Weitzman, and workers' stories. Curating the exhibit with Finnemore is Nora Ellen Carlson and Lorna Condon, both on the staff of Historic New England. The center will be open on Thursdays, Saturdays, and Sundays from noon to 5 and Fridays from noon to 8. The entire interview may be heard on WHAV's Merrimack Valley Newsmakers podcast, available at WHAV.net and your favorite platforms, including Apple Podcasts and Amazon Music, Spotify, iHeartRadio, TuneIn, Alexa, and YouTube. And a man in his 50s received what police called serious injuries yesterday morning when the e-bike he was riding collided with another vehicle on Amesbury Road. A According to Haverhill Police, local and state police are investigating the accident that took place around 8:20 yesterday morning on Amesbury Road. The man, who was not identified, was first treated at the scene by emergency medical personnel and taken to a local hospital for further treatment. Haverhill Police said the driver of the other vehicle stayed at the scene and is cooperating with the investigation. Police ask that anyone who may have witnessed the accident or has information related to the crash to call the Haverhill Police Department at 978-373-1212. There's always more in the next newscast and at WHAV.net, where you can sign up for the Wavelengths local news e-newspaper. From the Edwin V. Johnson Newsroom, this is Wynn Damon.
0: AP News, I'm Marcela Sanchez. Iran will immediately take steps to reopen the Strait of Hormuz once a tentative deal with the U.S. to end the war is signed and will be allowed to sell its oil without restrictions. This was according to leaked copies of an interim agreement that officials say broadly matches the document. The accord also envisions Iran receiving at least $300 billion to rebuild after the war. But at the Group of Seven summit in France, President Trump said the U.S. won't spend 10 cents to help Iran build. The agreement also says the U.S. would work to end all U.S. and United Nations sanctions imposed on Tehran if a final agreement addressing Iran's nuclear program is reached. The agreement is set to be signed in Switzerland on Friday. AP correspondent Julie Walker reports Luigi Mangione's hearing has been delayed after the DA failed to tell the jail he was needed in court.
4: A hearing in Luigi Mangione's state murder case and the killing of UnitedHealthcare CEO Brian Thompson was postponed until Wednesday after prosecutors said they failed to inform his jailers that he was needed in court. Judge Gregory Caro had scheduled a hearing for Tuesday but adjourned it after the assistant district attorney told him prosecutors had failed to send required paperwork. Caro had been expected to rule on an unspecified matter after holding a secret hearing 2 weeks ago. He said he sealed the virtual proceeding at the request of the defense. He's pled not guilty to murder charges in both cases. Julie Walker, New York.
0: Wall Street pointed toward modest gains in pre-market trading and oil traded below $80 a barrel. People jumped out of their vehicles and rushed to help after a plane crashed on a highway and caught fire in Laredo, Texas. Police say six people were on the business jet last night and one person died. This is AP News.
5: AP Sports, I'm Geffen Coolball. Lionel Messi opened his record sixth World Cup with his first hat trick for a record-tying 16 tournament goals to lead defending champion Argentina in a 3-0 win over Algeria. Messi matched Germany's Miroslav Klose for the all-time World Cup mark. Kylian Mbappe scored a brace to pass Pele with 14 World Cup goals, powering France's 3-1 World Cup opening win over Senegal. Norway defeated Iraq 4-1. NHL John Tortorella won't return as coach of the Vegas Golden Knights after guiding them to the Stanley Cup final on an interim basis. Former 10-year NHL veteran Kyle Calder died at age 47 after an illness. And in tennis, the All England Club has announced a Wimbledon doubles wildcard invitation for sisters Serena and Venus Williams. Geffen Coolbaugh, AP Sports.
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7: Good morning. Now your wave weather forecast for Haverhill and the Merrimack Valley. Partly cloudy skies, breezy for our Wednesday, high around 81. Southeast winds 10 to 20 miles per hour. Spotty showers tonight, mostly cloudy, low around 60. Southeast winds 10 to 15. Showers likely for our Thursday, mostly cloudy, breezy, 74 for the high. Wall-to-wall sunshine, breezy, less humid Friday, highs in the upper 70s. I'm WHAV meteorologist James Covington. Your next wave weather in 30 minutes.
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0: Candlemaking, Angora wool spinning, and a meet and greet with farm animals highlight a day-long series of farm-related educational activities at the Haverhill Public Library. Winterberry Homestead of Ithaca, New York is bringing its traveling farm program to the library at 99 Main Street on Friday, June 26th. The program will run from 9:30 a.m. to 4 p.m. While the activities are free, those interested in participating are asked to register at haverhillpl.org as space is limited. 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In the Edwin B. Johnson Newsroom, this is Jennifer Cosgrove.

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2: 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An important part of the program is talking with area newsmakers, giving you a direct link and the latest information into what's happening in the greater Haverhill area. Recently, I spoke with Evelyn Weiss, a clinical pharmacist at Greater Lawrence Family Health Center, talking about asthma in the Merrimack Valley.
3: Massachusetts, or the state, is one of the highest burden states in the country, with approximately 11 to 12% of adults and children having asthma. And Lawrence, that number is even higher at 19.1%.
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4: From around the world, these are the latest international news headlines. G7 leaders are closing formal talks in the French Alps, with sessions on the future of artificial intelligence and fostering economic growth. Earlier, leaders had given their support to President Donald Trump's tentative agreement with Iran to open the Strait of Hormuz and extend a ceasefire. Meanwhile, Ukrainian President Volodymyr Zelensky says Kyiv has won key pledges from world leaders of further support for its fight against Russia. A Russian overnight strike on the Ukrainian city of Zaporizhia has led to at least one death and around seven injured. Germany and Poland are expected to sign a new defence agreement to strengthen European military cooperation amid tensions with Russia. Police in Vietnam have seized more than 400 cats in a major bust of an animal theft ring. Animal welfare groups and local media say the probe has saved hundreds of animals destined for the dinner plate. I'm Charles de Ledesma.
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6: Good morning. Now your Wave weather forecast for Haverhill and the Merrimack Valley. Partly cloudy skies, breezy forever Wednesday, the high around 81. Southeast winds 10 to 20 miles per hour. Spotty showers tonight, mostly cloudy, low around 60. Southeast winds 10 to 15. Showers likely forever Thursday, mostly cloudy, breezy, 74 for the high. Wall-to-wall sunshine, breezy, less humid Friday, highs in the upper 70s. I'm WHAV meteorologist James Covington. Your next Wave weather in 30 minutes.
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3: 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Sheehan Shavoni Chuter Samagliacati, Merrimack Valley Litigation Law Firm. 978-373-9161.
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2: Here's the latest WHAV news. I'm Wynn Damon. Following debate, Haverhill City Council last night accepted Mayor Melinda Barrett's $285.2 million spending plan for the year beginning July 1st, which includes a property tax increase and water and sewer rate hikes. Several councilors, however, expressed displeasure by voting no, either because they thought the tax and fee hikes were too high or not enough money is being allocated to city schools. Ward 7 Councilor Catherine Rogers opened the discussion by reading a statement calling for more state support and less reliance on property taxes, saying she fears layoffs are likely in the city's future.
3: By fiscal year 2029, we will likely face two choices: making significant cuts to city services or ask residents to approve an override simply to maintain a current operations. The numbers show we are rapidly approaching a fiscal cliff.
2: Ward 5 Councilor Sean Toohey agreed, but Barrett defended her spending plan, saying she and her department heads sharpened their pencils and cut where they could. She also noted she imposed a spending freeze in January, anticipating tight times.
4: We as a city are struggling with those same inflationary issues, but I just want to assure you that the men and women that work for this community are giving it their all. And they show up every day for the people in this community. We can't always get to everything all at once because we are strapped. We have decades of, kicking things down the road.
2: When it came time to vote, councilors agreed to hold two votes, one for the school budget and one for the city budget, at the request of Vice President John Mitchison, as his wife works for the school department. The final vote for the $137 million school package was 5-4, with two absences. Voting with the mayor were at-large councilors Thomas Sullivan and Colin LePage, Ward 1 Councilor Ralph Baselier and Ward 4 Councilor Melissa Lewandowski, along with Ward 6 Councilor Michael McGonigal. President Timothy Jordan was absent, and Mitchison had left the room. Voting in the negative were Ward 2 Councilor Daniel Diodati, Ward 3 Councilor Devin Ferreira, who previously pushed for another $1 million for the schools, Rogers, and Toohey. On the city budget, the vote was 7-3, with Mitchison, Baselier, Ferreira, Lewandowski, Ward 6 Councilor Michael McGonigal, LePage, and Sullivan voting in favor, and Diodati, Toohey, and Rogers voting against. As WHAV previously reported, the budget, representing a 2.9% increase over last year's $277.1 million budget, will raise taxes by $245 for the average home, valued at $561,900, a 4.1% increase that's slightly lower than last year's 4.6%. Of the $245 average residential property tax increase, employee benefits account for $90, public safety $67, and schools $58. She said added expenses include health insurance premiums and the city's contribution to Whittier Regional Vocational Technical High School. To balance her budget, Barrett's using $1.1 million of $1.5 million that the city could have previously taxed under the state's tax-limiting law, Proposition 2.5, but did not. Haverhill put on a show earlier this month to attract business investment that involved a summit of 40 leaders, tours, and showcase of redevelopment opportunities across the city. What was called the Haverhill Economic Development Roundtable and City Property Tour was not widely known, city officials said yesterday. Those invited were select representatives of government, business, commercial real estate, manufacturing, higher education, nonprofits, and economic development agencies. The gathering started June 4th at Harbor Place in downtown Haverhill. It was said to be hosted by Mayor Melinda Barrett's Economic Development Task Force, chaired by City Council President Timothy Jordan, in partnership with the Greater Haverhill Foundation, Greater Haverhill Chamber of Commerce, and the Merrimack Valley Planning Commission. Barrett said yesterday, quote, Haverhill is open for business. We have tremendous assets, strong partnerships, and real momentum. This event was an opportunity to bring people together, share ideas, and continue building the relationships that will help shape Haverhill's future. The program featured State Representative Andy Vargas, Mass Development Senior Vice President of Business Development Rob Anderson, State Economic Development Undersecretary Patrick Field, and Assistant Secretary Juan Vega, and Peter Milano of the Massachusetts Office of Business Development. MEVA Transit provided a bus for tours, and the Chamber provided lunch at the Hill. Jordan said, quote, the goal was to start the conversation, strengthen partnerships, and bring together a group of people who understand the value of collaboration. In many ways, this is the beginning of the beginning. We're building a network of leaders and partners who are committed to helping Haverhill succeed. A portion of Winter Street, which carries Route 97 into downtown Haverhill, is going to be closed overnight tonight to allow for demolition of a portion of Stevens Mill. The street is to be closed tonight beginning at 6 through tomorrow morning at 6 between Lafayette Square and Hale Street. Drivers are advised to find alternate routes, but there will be posted detours. National Grid will shut off electricity in the immediate area to allow demolition equipment with little risk. In a related matter, Haverhill City Councilors last night unanimously approved the taking of the fire-ravaged Stevens Street Mill property by eminent domain after a 30-minute closed-door executive session. When councilors returned to open session, Mayor Melinda Barrett explained that there is money available to help the city recoup the $5 million it's spending to demolish the mill, which burned in the early hours of April 28th. However, she said it's only available if the city owns the property just outside Lafayette Square. Three teens have been charged with setting the blaze. In WHAV sports, the Boston Red Sox are home tonight to take on the Toronto Blue Jays. There's always more in the next newscast and at WHAV.net, where you can sign up for the Wavelength's local news e-newspaper. From the Edwin V. Johnson Newsroom, this is Wynn Damon.
5: AP News, I'm Marcela Sanchez. Iran will immediately take steps to reopen the Strait of Hormuz and will be allowed to sell its oil without restrictions. This was according to leaked copies of the tentative agreement with the U.S. to end the war that officials say broadly matches the document. But President Trump says the deal to end the war is not final. He spoke with reporters while meeting with Egyptian President Abdel Fattah el-Sisi at the G7 summit.
6: It's a memorandum of understanding, and if I don't like it, we'll go back to shooting at them, dropping bombs on their head.
7: When do you expect the word?
6: If I don't like it, if they don't behave, we'll go right back to dropping bombs right smack in the middle of their head.
5: The accord also envisions Iran receiving at least $300 billion to rebuild after the war and says the U.S. would work to end all American and United Nations sanctions imposed on Tehran if a final agreement addressing Iran's nuclear program is reached. A signing is scheduled this Friday in Switzerland. Meanwhile, Ukraine's Volodymyr Zelensky says the group of seven leaders have pledged more vital help for Ukraine against Russia. AP correspondent Charles de Ledesma reports.
8: One person has been killed and seven others injured in a Russian overnight strike on the Ukrainian city Zaporizhia, local authorities report. Residential buildings, cars and other civilian infrastructure were damaged in the strike, with rescuers dispatched to several parts of the city to deal with the aftermath. Due to the constant threat of further Russian attacks, they were forced to halt operations several times. Meanwhile, President Volodymyr Zelensky says Ukraine has secured key support from world leaders at the Group of Seven summit in France, adding the leaders had pledged to bolster Ukraine's air defenses and energy supply. I'm Charles de Ledesma.
5: This is AP News. A new poll says most Americans believe their right to vote and other civil liberties are under threat. AP correspondent Donna Warder has more.
9: About 33% of Americans who responded to a poll by the Associated Press and the Nork Center for Public Affairs Research said their right to vote is under a major threat. And this was before the U.S. Supreme Court stripped away part of the Voting Rights Act. Another 30% say their voting rights face a minor threat, and 33% said voting rights face no threat at all. About half half of those who answered the poll say freedom of speech is under a major threat, and 30% said the same thing about gun rights and religious freedom. 90% of those who answered the poll say the right to vote and freedom of speech are extremely or very important to the United States' identity. Donna Warter, Washington.
5: The U.S. stock market is drifting as Wall Street waits to hear from the Federal Reserve in the afternoon about where it sees interest rates going. I'm Marcela Sanchez, AP News.
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10: Good morning. Now your wave weather forecast for Haverhill and the Merrimack Valley. Partly cloudy skies, breezy forever Wednesday, high around 81. Southeast winds 10 to 20 miles per hour. Spotty showers tonight, mostly cloudy, low around 60, southeast winds 10 to 15. Showers likely for every Thursday, mostly cloudy, breezy, 74 for the high. Wall-to-wall sunshine, breezy, less humid Friday, highs in the upper 70s. I'm WHAV meteorologist James Covington. Your next wave weather in 30 minutes.
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2: 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Loam's talk, Heirlooms of Tomorrow, Colonial Revival Furniture 1890 to 1945, will be held Tuesday, June 23rd at 6 p.m. in the Gus Roisch Welcome Center, 305 Whittier Road, Haverhill. 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
4: I'm Marcela Sanchez with an AP News Minute. President Trump says the deal to end the Iran war is not final. He spoke with reporters while meeting with Egyptian President Abdel Fattah el-Sisi at the Group of Seven summit in France.
5: It's a memorandum of understanding, and if I don't like it, we'll go back to shooting at them, dropping bombs on their head. If I don't like it, if they don't behave, we'll go right back to dropping bombs right smack in the middle of their head.
4: A signing of the tentative deal is scheduled for Friday in Switzerland. A judge says Luigi Mangione will assert a psychiatric defense at his state murder trial in the killing of UnitedHealthcare CEO Brian Thompson. Mangione's lawyers will attempt to show that he was suffering from, quote, extreme emotional disturbance at the time of the occurrence. If they succeed, Mangione could be sent to a psychiatric treatment facility instead of prison. I'm Marcela Sanchez.
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6: Good morning. Now your wave weather forecast for Haverhill and the Merrimack Valley. Partly cloudy skies, breezy forever Wednesday, the high around 81. Southeast winds 10 to 20 miles per hour. Spotty showers tonight, mostly cloudy, low around 60. Southeast winds 10 to 15. Showers likely forever Thursday, mostly cloudy, breezy, 74 for the high. Wall-to-wall sunshine, breezy, less humid Friday, highs in the upper 70s. I'm WHAV meteorologist James Covington. Your next wave weather in 30 minutes.
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6: The Dustin Garrison House is turning the clock back and inviting the public to experience life in colonial America. The historic house's fourth annual muster will take place Saturday, June 20th, from 10 a.m. to 3 p.m. on the grounds of the museum at 665 Hilldale Avenue, Haverhill. In addition to a presentation of arms by the militia company, the Declaration of Independence will be read, crafters will show off colonial crafts, and tours of the Garrison House will be offered. The event is free. The Dustin Garrison House was built by brickmaker and stonemason Thomas Dustin of Kittery, Maine in 1697. It is listed on the National Register of Historic Places as an example of first period architecture. Submit your own nonprofit events and announcement at least 3 weeks in advance. 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In the Edwin B. Johnson Newsroom, this is Jennifer Cosgrove.

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2: Latest WHAV News, I'm Wynn Damon. Historic New England plans to open its long-awaited preservation and collection center a week from Saturday with Shoe Stories, Past, Present, Future as its opening exhibit, along with a day of free activities for the public. The nonprofit, which operates 38 museums across the region, began housing its collections in 1988 within a former shoe manufacturing building in Haverhill. It went on to buy the building and its twin, spurring plans in 2023 for a history center. Vin Cipolla, president and CEO of Historic New England, appeared recently on WHAV and outlined the plans.
3: Historic New England owns a twin, a former shoe manufacturing buildings on Essex Street, 151 Essex and 143 Essex, and we have made a big investment in the entire first floor of one of those historic buildings. It is the new Historic New England Haverhill Center.
2: The ribbon cutting is going to be Saturday, June 27th at 11 o'clock in the morning, followed by a block party at noon on Essex Street. Historic New England curator Michelle Tolini-Finnemore leads a guided gallery walk of Shoe Stories, Past, Present, Future at noon, a question and answer session on the Historic New England Haverhill Immersive Experience follows at 12:30. The Innovator Series launches at 1:30 with a conversation on the future of shoe design hosted by Finnemore and including shoe designers Tom Solo, Yuli Fuentes-Medel, and Kelly Chickering. The winners of the Stuart Weitzman Heart and Soul Teen Shoe Design Competition will be announced after the lecture. The day concludes with a hip-hop dance performance at 3 by the Floor Lords, followed by an interactive hip-hop dance for kids led by the group. Historic New England bought the Lang Building in 2006 to store its more than 125,000 New England decorative arts and 1.5 million historic documents. In 2023, the nonprofit bought the adjacent Burgess Building, which allowed it to imagine the site as a cultural hub. Haverhill architect Charles Willis Damon designed the two 8-story buildings in 1912 for bankers William Burgess and Howard Lang of Boston. They were the largest concrete shoe factories in the world at the time. Cipolla gave a preview of what to expect.
3: Obviously, really dialing into the extraordinary shoe manufacturing legacy of Haverhill and the Merrimack Valley region and beyond. And the objects that will be in the exhibition center for the Shoe Stories exhibition are just going to be extraordinary and delightful.
2: The Shoe Stories exhibit includes footwear designed for Boston Ballet Company principal Diana Albrecht, Beyoncé, Julia Childs, and Walter Gropius. Designers include Chris Donovan, Gucci, Sarah Guerin, Victoria Modesta, Tom Solo, Louis Vuitton, and Stuart Weitzman. The exhibit is divided into 5 sections: the New England shoe industry, artful accessories, all seasons sporting, and a family recipe, Seymour and Stuart Weitzman, and workers' stories. Curating the exhibit with Finnemore is Nora Ellen Carlson and Lorna Condon. Both on the staff of Historic New England, the center will be open Thursdays, Saturdays, and Sundays from noon to 5 and Fridays from noon to 8. The entire interview may be heard on WHAV's Merrimack Valley Newsmakers podcast, available at WHAV.net and your favorite platforms, including Apple Podcasts, Amazon Music, Spotify, iHeartRadio, TuneIn, Alexa, and YouTube. A former Haverhill man pleaded guilty last week in federal court in Boston to receiving stolen Social Security disability benefits over a period of more than 5 years. Christopher Leon pleaded guilty to receiving stolen government money or property. U.S. District Court Judge Allison Burroughs scheduled sentencing for September 23rd. Leon was charged in May and pleaded guilty June 10th. Prosecutors say the 56-year-old Leon received about $87,800 in stolen Social Security disability benefits between November 2019 and August 2025. According to court records, Leon lived with an applicant for Social Security disability benefits at the time of her death. After her death, the Social Security Administration mailed a notice of approved benefits to Leon's address. Once Social Security began to be paid via direct deposit to the deceased woman's bank account, Leon used the person's debit card to make ATM cash withdrawals each month. And a man in his 50s received what police called serious injuries yesterday morning when the e-bike he was riding collided with another vehicle on Amesbury Road. According to Haverhill Police, local and state police are investigating the accident that took place yesterday morning around 8:30 on Amesbury Road. The man, who was not identified, was first treated at the scene by emergency medical personnel and taken to a local hospital for further treatment. Haverhill Police said the driver of the other vehicle stayed at the scene and is cooperating with the investigation. Police ask that anyone who may have witnessed the accident or has information related to the crash to call the Haverhill Police Department at 978-373-1212. And poet Audrey Henderson of Boston headlines the final Haverhill River Bard's open mic night of the spring season. Henderson reads from her debut collection, Airstream, tonight from 7 to 8:30 at Creative Haverhill at 43 Washington Street. The event is free. Following Henderson's reading, the audience is invited to share their works. Henderson often draws on her experience growing up in Edinburgh to explore themes of memory, place, family, and human connection. Airstream was shortlisted for Scotland's Saltire Society's First Book Award. She's received several other honors, including from the River Styx International Poetry Competition. The River Bard series, organized in conjunction with Creative Haverhill, offers space for writers, readers, and poetry enthusiasts to connect through the literary arts. In WHAV sports, the Boston Red Sox are home tonight to take on the Toronto Blue Jays. There's always more in the next newscast and at WHAV.net, where you can sign up for the Wavelength's local news e-newspaper. From the Edwin V. Johnson Newsroom, this is Wynn Damon.
0: AP News, I'm Ed Donahue. At the G7 summit in France, President Trump was asked how confident is he a deal with Iran can be signed Friday in Switzerland.
4: You never know with deals, do you? But you're going to find out pretty soon. I think it'll be done. They want to sign. They want to get back to a normal life.
0: Leaked copies of the agreement show Iran will immediately take steps to reopen the Strait of Hormuz and will be allowed to sell its oil without restrictions. The deal also includes an end to the fighting in Lebanon between Israel and the Iranian-backed militia Hezbollah.
4: So this is a memorandum of understanding, but it's a very strong one. This isn't just like a two-paragraph. This is a long, you know, pretty detailed memorandum that goes into a regular contract. I would think they would do it. If they don't, then that's okay. We'll have to start the process again.
0: It appears to be a major setback for Israeli Prime Minister Benjamin Netanyahu. In the Senate, Connecticut Democrat Richard Blumenthal says President Trump seems to have given in to Iran's demands.
5: The most recent reports about this seemingly disgraceful deal look like an unconditional surrender, not for Iran, but for us.
0: President Trump says he's delaying federal prosecutor Jay Clayton's nomination to lead the intelligence community to try to force Congress to act on a voter ID bill that currently lacks enough support for passage. A judge in New York says Luigi Mangione will assert a psychiatric defense at his state murder trial in the killing of UnitedHealthcare CEO Brian Thompson. The government says retail sales rose to a strong 0.9% last month. President Volodymyr Zelensky says Ukraine secured key support from world leaders at the G7 summit in France to boost Ukraine's air defenses and energy supply. They also plan to increase economic pressure on Moscow. More information at apnews.com. This is AP News.
6: K
0: cats were rescued from being eaten in Vietnam.
6: Officers discover 45 cages containing around 400 live cats and four ice-filled foam containers holding approximately 80 dead cats, with other live cats recovered at a separate location, according to the Ho Chi Minh City Criminal Police Division. Karen Veer Cook-Rija, who leads the campaign against dog and cat meat consumption for the international non-profit Humane World for Animals, says in a statement, the operation is a sobering reminder of the enormous scale of Vietnam's cat meat trade. An investigation last week into a spate of pet thefts led police to track down the cat meat crime ring and detain nine individuals, according to local media. I'm Charles de Ledesma.
0: Six major ice cream makers in Japan have been raided by the government fair trade watchdog on suspicion of price fixing. I'm Ed Donahue, AP News.
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8: Good morning. Now your wave weather forecast for Haverhill and the Merrimack Valley. Partly cloudy skies, breezy forever Wednesday, high around 81. Southeast winds 10 to 20 miles per hour. Spotty showers tonight, mostly cloudy, low around 60. Southeast winds 10 to 15. Showers likely forever Thursday, mostly cloudy, breezy, 74 for the high. Wall-to-wall sunshine, breezy, less humid Friday, highs in the upper 70s. I'm WHAV meteorologist James Covington. Your next wave weather in 30 minutes.
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3: Good morning. I'm Ed Donahue with an AP News Minute. At the G7 summit in France, President Trump was asked if he's confident a deal with Iran will be signed this week.
4: I've gone into deals that were 100% and they don't happen. I've gone into deals that there was no chance of getting them done, and it happens, and they happen easily. So you never know with deals, do you? But you're going to find out pretty soon. I think it'll be done. They want to sign.
3: Signing is scheduled for Friday in Switzerland. The president has not gone into details about the deal.
4: This is a very strong one. This isn't just like a two-paragraph. This is a long, you know, pretty detailed memorandum that goes into a regular contract. I would think they would do it.
3: Leaked copies of the agreement show Iran will immediately take steps to reopen the Strait of Hormuz and will be allowed to sell its oil without restrictions. It also includes an end to the fighting in Lebanon. Israel says it has no plans to leave Lebanon. More information at apnews.com. I'm Ed Donahue.
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5: Good morning. Now your wave weather forecast for Haverhill and the Merrimack Valley. Partly cloudy skies, breezy forever Wednesday, high around 81. Southeast winds 10 to 20 miles per hour. Spotty showers tonight, mostly cloudy, low around 60. Southeast winds 10 to 15. Showers likely forever Thursday, mostly cloudy, breezy, 74 for the high. Wall-to-wall sunshine, breezy, less humid Friday, highs in the upper 70s. I'm WHAV meteorologist James Covington. Your next wave weather in 30 minutes.
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2: 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An important part of the program is talking with area newsmakers, giving you a direct link and the latest information into what's happening in the greater Haverhill area. Recently, I spoke with Evelyn Weiss, a clinical pharmacist at Greater Lawrence Family Health Center, talking about asthma in the Merrimack Valley.
3: Massachusetts, or the state, is one of the highest burden states in the country, with approximately 11 to 12% of adults and children having asthma. And Lawrence, that number is even higher at 19.1%.
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1: WHAV LP Haverhill. Here's the latest WHAV news. I'm Wynn Damon. Following debate, Haverhill's City Council last night accepted Mayor Melinda Barrett's $285.2 million spending plan for the year beginning July 1st, which includes a property tax increase and water and sewer rate hikes. Several councilors, however, expressed displeasure by voting no, either because they thought the tax and fee hikes were too high or not enough money is being allocated to city schools. Ward 7 Councilor Catherine Rogers opened the discussion by reading a statement calling for more state support and less reliance on property taxes, saying she fears layoffs are likely in the city's future.
2: By fiscal year 2029, we will likely face two choices: making significant cuts to city services or ask residents to approve an override simply to maintain a current operations. The numbers show we are rapidly approaching a fiscal cliff.
1: Ward 5 Councilor Sean Toohey agreed, but Barrett defended her spending plan, saying she and her department heads sharpened their pencils and cut where they could. She also noted she imposed a spending freeze in January, anticipating tight times.
3: We as a city are struggling with those same inflationary issues, but I just want to assure you that the men and women that work for this community are giving it their all. And they show up every day for the people in this community. We can't always get to everything all at once because we are strapped. We have decades of, kicking things down the road.
1: When it came time to vote, councilors agreed to hold two votes, one for the school budget and one for the city budget, at the request of Vice President John Mitchison, as his wife works for the school department. The final vote for the $137 million school package was 5-4, with two absences. Voting with the mayor were at-large councilors Thomas Sullivan and Colin LePage, Ward 1 Councilor Ralph Baselier and Ward 4 Councilor Melissa Lewandowski, along with Ward 6 Councilor Michael McGonigal. President Timothy Jordan was absent, and Mitchison had left the room. Voting in the negative were Ward 2 Councilor Daniel Diodati, Ward 3 Councilor Devin Ferreira, who previously pushed for another $1 million for the schools, Rogers, and Toohey. On the city budget, the vote was 7-3, with Mitchison, Baselier, Ferreira, Lewandowski, Ward 6 Councilor Michael McGonigal, LePage, and Sullivan voting in favor, and Diodati, Toohey, and Rogers voting against. As WHAV previously reported, the budget, representing a 2.9% increase over last year's $277.1 million budget, will raise taxes by $245 for the average home, valued at $561,900, a 4.1% increase that's slightly lower than last year's 4.6%. Of the $245 average residential property tax increase, employee benefits account for $90, public safety $67, and schools $58. She said added expenses include health insurance premiums and the city's contribution to Whittier Regional Vocational Technical High School. To balance her budget, Barrett's using $1.1 million of $1.5 million that the city could have previously taxed under the state's tax-limiting law, Proposition 2.5, but did not. Haverhill put on a show earlier this month to attract business investment that involved a summit of 40 leaders, tours, and showcase of redevelopment opportunities across the city. What was called the Haverhill Economic Development Roundtable and City Property Tour was not widely known, city officials said yesterday. Those invited were select representatives of government, business, commercial real estate, manufacturing, higher education, nonprofits, and economic development agencies. The gathering started June 4th at Harbor Place in downtown Haverhill. It was said to be hosted by Mayor Melinda Barrett's Economic Development Task Force, chaired by City Council President Timothy Jordan, in partnership with the Greater Haverhill Foundation, Greater Haverhill Chamber of Commerce, and the Merrimack Valley Planning Commission. Barrett said yesterday, quote, Haverhill is open for business. We have tremendous assets, strong partnerships, and real momentum. This event was an opportunity to bring people together, share ideas, and continue building the relationships that will help shape Haverhill's future. The program featured State Representative Andy Vargas, Mass Development Senior Vice President of Business Development Rob Anderson, State Economic Development Undersecretary Patrick Field, and Assistant Secretary Juan Vega, and Peter Milano of the Massachusetts Office of Business Development. MEVA Transit provided a bus for tours, and the Chamber provided lunch at The Hill. Jordan said, quote, the goal was to start the conversation, strengthen partnerships, and bring together a group of people who understand the value of collaboration. In many ways, this is the beginning of the beginning. We're building a network of leaders and partners who are committed to helping Haverhill succeed. A portion of Winter Street, which carries Route 97 into downtown Haverhill, is going to be closed overnight tonight to allow for demolition of a portion of Stevens Mill. The street is to be closed tonight beginning at 6 through tomorrow morning at 6 between Lafayette Square and Hale Street. Drivers are advised to find alternate routes, but there will be posted detours. National Grid will shut off electricity in the immediate area to allow demolition equipment with little risk. In a related matter, Haverhill City Councilors last night unanimously approved the taking of the fire-ravaged Stevens Street Mill property by eminent domain after a 30-minute closed-door executive session. When councilors returned to open session, Mayor Melinda Barrett explained that there is money available to help the city recoup the $5 million it's spending to demolish the mill, which burned in the early hours of April 28th. However, she said it's only available if the city owns the property just outside Lafayette Square. Three teens have been charged with setting the blaze. In WHAV sports, the Boston Red Sox are home tonight to take on the Toronto Blue Jays. There's always more in the next newscast and at WHAV.net, where you can sign up for the Wavelength's local news e-newspaper. From the Edwin V. Johnson Newsroom, this is Wynn Damon.
0: AP News, I'm Ed Donahue. Leaked details of the Iran deal show Iran will immediately take steps to reopen the Strait of Hormuz and will be allowed to sell its oil without restrictions. President Trump did not go into detail about the agreement at the G7 summit in France. He says it's a good deal, but if Iran doesn't sign it, they will just start the process again.
4: We have the greatest military in the world. We have the greatest blockade. The naval blockade was 100% effective. And again, they have no navy, they have no air force, all bombed out. I don't want to say the leaders, but first level of leader, gone. Second level of leaders, gone. Some of the third level of leaders, gone. And they want to make a deal. They are so ready to make a deal.
0: The plan is to sign the deal Friday in Switzerland. The Gaza Health Ministry says Israeli operations in the Gaza Strip have killed more than 1,000 Palestinians since a ceasefire was reached between Israel and Hamas last October. The AP's Julie Walker reports Luigi Mangione will assert psychiatric defense in his murder case in New York in the killing of UnitedHealthcare's CEO.
5: Claiming he was suffering from extreme emotional disturbance when he gunned down UnitedHealthcare CEO Brian Thompson, a judge said Wednesday. A jury that accepts such a defense would be obliged to convict Mangione of manslaughter, which carries a maximum sentence of 25 years in prison, instead of murder, which could put him behind bars for the rest of his life. An extreme emotional disturbance defense would not absolve Mangione of responsibility for Thompson's killing. It's not the same as not guilty by reason of insanity. The defense's decision comes 2 weeks after a secret hearing on the matter. Julie Walker, New York.
0: Tropical Storm Arthur, the first of the Atlantic season, is targeting the Gulf Coast with heavy rain. This is AP News.
6: I'm Seth Sutel, and this is Markets in a Minute. Stocks are drifting as Wall Street waits to hear from the Federal Reserve about where it sees interest rates going. The S&P 500 was essentially flat in the first hour of trading Wednesday. The Dow added 169 points, that's about 0.3%. The NASDAQ Composite gave up an early gain and was down 0.1%. Treasury yields held relatively steady in the bond market ahead of the Fed's decision. Traders expect the Fed to hold its benchmark interest rates steady. The bigger question is what Fed officials will say about where they see rates heading in the future. The yield on the 10-year Treasury note was little changed at 4.43%. Seth Sutel, New York.
7: Norway's royal house says Crown Princess Mette Marit has undergone a successful lung transplant. The 52-year-old was diagnosed in 2018 with pulmonary fibrosis that damages and scars lung tissue. I'm Ed Donahue, AP News.
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9: Good afternoon. Now your wave weather forecast for Haverhill and the Merrimack Valley. Skies will be partly cloudy, breezy for Wednesday afternoon, high near 81. Southeast winds 10 to 20 miles per day. Spotty showers tonight, mostly cloudy, low around 60. Southeast winds 10 to 15. Showers likely for every Thursday, mostly cloudy, breezy, 74 for the high. Wall-to-wall sunshine, breezy, less humid Friday, highs in the upper 70s. I'm WHAV meteorologist James Covington. Your next wave weather in 30 minutes.
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4: I'm Ed Donahue with an AP News Minute. At the G7 summit, President Trump says the deal reached with Iran achieves everything he set out to accomplish and much more.
5: Reopening the Strait of Hormuz and preventing Iran from ever obtaining a nuclear weapon. That's what it was all about. That was about 99%. Iran cannot have a nuclear weapon.
4: The deal is set to be signed Friday in Switzerland.
5: If we didn't do this deal, we could have dropped more bombs for another 3 weeks, 2 weeks, 4 weeks, 2 years. You would never have the Hormuz Strait open. You would never have success.
4: In the Senate, Connecticut Democrat Richard Blumenthal is not impressed.
6: The most recent report about this seemingly disgraceful deal looked like an unconditional surrender, not for Iran, but for us.
4: Blumenthal says the agreement must come to Congress. I'm Ed Donahue.
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8: Good afternoon. Now your wave weather forecast for Haverhill and the Merrimack Valley. Skies will be partly cloudy, breezy for Wednesday afternoon, high near 81. Southeast winds 10 to 20 miles per day. Spotty showers tonight, mostly cloudy, low around 60. Southeast winds 10 to 15. Showers likely for every Thursday, mostly cloudy, breezy, 74 for the high. Wall-to-wall sunshine, breezy, less humid Friday, highs in the upper 70s. I'm WHAV meteorologist James Covington. Your next wave weather in 30 minutes.
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2: WHAV News, I'm Wynn Damon. Historic New England plans to open its long-awaited preservation and collection center a week from Saturday with Shoe Stories, Past, Present, Future as its opening exhibit, along with a day of free activities for the public. The nonprofit, which operates 38 museums across the region, began housing its collections in 1988 within a former shoe manufacturing building in Haverhill. It went on to buy the building and its twin, spurring plans in 2023 for a history center. Vin Cipolla, president and CEO of Historic New England, appeared recently on WHAV and outlined the plans.
3: Historic New England owns a twin, a former shoe manufacturing buildings on Essex Street, 151 Essex and 143 Essex, and we have made a big investment in the entire first floor of one of those historic buildings. It is the new Historic New England Haverhill Center.
2: The ribbon cutting is going to be Saturday, June 27th at 11 o'clock in the morning, followed by a block party at noon on Essex Street. Historic New England curator Michelle Tolini-Vinamore leads a guided gallery walk of Shoe Stories, Past, Present, Future at noon, a question and answer session on the Historic New England Haverhill Immersive Experience follows at 12:30. The Innovator Series launches at 1:30 with a conversation on the future of shoe design hosted by Finnemore and including shoe designers Tom Solo, Yuli Fuentes-Medel, and Kelly Chickering. The winners of the Stuart Weitzman Heart and Soul Teen Shoe Design Competition will be announced after the lecture. The day concludes with a hip-hop dance performance at 3 by the Floor Lords, followed by an interactive hip-hop dance for kids led by the group. Historic New England bought the Lang Building in 2006 to store its more than 125,000 New England decorative arts and 1.5 million historic documents. In 2023, the nonprofit bought the adjacent Burgess Building, which allowed it to imagine the site as a cultural hub. Haverhill architect Charles Willis Damon designed the two 8-story buildings in 1912 for bankers William Burgess and Howard Lang of Boston. They were the largest concrete shoe factories in the world at the time. Cipolla gave a preview of what to expect.
3: Obviously, really dialing into the extraordinary shoe manufacturing legacy of Haverhill and the Merrimack Valley region and beyond. And the objects that will be in the exhibition center for the Shoe Stories exhibition are just going to be extraordinary and delightful.
2: The Shoe Stories exhibit includes footwear designed for Boston Ballet Company principal Diana Albrecht, Beyoncé, Julia Childs, and Walter Gropius. Designers include Chris Donovan, Gucci, Sarah Guerin, Victoria Modesta, Tom Solo, Louis Vuitton, and Stuart Weitzman. The exhibit is divided into 5 sections: the New England shoe industry, artful accessories, all seasons sporting, and a family recipe, Seymour and Stuart Weitzman, and workers' stories. Curating the exhibit with Finnemore is Nora Ellen Carlson and Lorna Condon, both on the staff of Historic New England. The center will be open Thursdays, Saturdays, and Sundays from noon to 5 and Fridays from noon to 8. The entire interview may be heard on WHAV's Merrimack Valley Newsmakers podcast, available at WHAV.net and your favorite platforms, including Apple Podcasts, Amazon Music, Spotify, iHeartRadio, TuneIn, Alexa, and YouTube. A former Haverhill man pleaded guilty last week in federal court in Boston to receiving stolen Social Security disability benefits over a period of more than 5 years. Christopher Leon pleaded guilty to receiving stolen government money or property. U.S. District Court Judge Allison Burroughs scheduled sentencing for September 23rd. Leon was charged in May and pleaded guilty June 10th. Prosecutors say the 56-year-old Leon received about $87,800 in stolen Social Security disability benefits between November 2019 and August 2025. According to court records, Leon lived with an applicant for Social Security disability benefits at the time of her death. After her death, the Social Security Administration mailed a notice of approved benefits to Leon's address. Once Social Security began to be paid via direct deposit to the deceased woman's bank account, Leon used the person's debit card to make ATM cash withdrawals each month. And a man in his 50s received what police called serious injuries yesterday morning when the e-bike he was riding collided with another vehicle on Amesbury Road. According to Haverhill Police, local and state police are investigating the accident that took place yesterday morning around 8:30 on Amesbury Road. The man, who was not identified, was first treated at the scene by emergency medical personnel and taken to a local hospital for further treatment. Haverhill Police said the driver of the other vehicle stayed at the scene and is cooperating with the investigation. Police ask that anyone who may have witnessed the accident or has information related to the crash to call the Haverhill Police Department at 978-373-1212. And poet Audrey Henderson of Boston headlines the final Haverhill River Bard's open mic night of the spring season. Henderson reads from her debut collection, Airstream, tonight from 7 to 8:30 at Creative Haverhill at 43 Washington Street. The event is free. Following Henderson's reading, the audience is invited to share their works. Henderson often draws on her experience growing up in Edinburgh to explore themes of memory, place, family, and human connection. Airstream was shortlisted for Scotland's Saltire Society's First Book Award. She's received several other honors, including from the River Styx International Poetry Competition. The River Bard series, organized in conjunction with Creative Haverhill, offers space for writers, readers, and poetry enthusiasts to connect through the literary arts. In WHAV sports, the Boston Red Sox are home tonight to take on the Toronto Blue Jays. There's always more in the next newscast and at WHAV.net, where you can sign up for the Wavelength's local news e-newspaper. From the Edwin V. Johnson Newsroom, this is Wynn Damon.
0: AP News, I'm Ed Donahue. G7 summit, President Trump says he is confident a deal to end the war in Iran will be signed.
4: If it doesn't get done in 60 days, that's all right. We go back to bombing. You know, I don't want to do that because it's so good. But we might have to, because we're never going to let them have a nuclear weapon. But they've agreed not to.
0: One part of the deal is for Israeli troops to get out of Lebanon. Israel's Benjamin Netanyahu doesn't want to do that.
4: We have a little dispute over Lebanon. I say you can do a little softer touch, baby. You don't have to knock down a building every time somebody walks into it that's from Hezbollah.
0: The signing is scheduled Friday in Switzerland. Oil prices ticked higher today following their sharp slides on optimism of a deal with Iran. A Senate committee has postponed a confirmation hearing for Intelligence Director nominee Jay Clayton after President Trump directed him not to appear. The president says he's delaying Clayton's nomination to lead the U.S. intelligence community in a bid to force Congress to act on a voter ID bill lacking enough support for passage. This is Senate Minority Leader Chuck Schumer.
5: Trump's taking America's national security hostage to serve his own personal interests. This is Trump's hostage note.
0: Housing official Bill Pulte is acting director of national intelligence. The Trump administration is ending 4 wind power projects by buying up leases, bringing the total amount spent on those agreements to nearly $2.6 billion. A Long Island architect who lived a secret life as the Gilgo Beach serial killer was sentenced to life in prison without parole. Rex Huraman had admitted in court to killing 8 women, many of them sex workers. President Volodymyr Zelensky says Ukraine has secured key support from world leaders at the G7 summit in France. He says those leaders of major industrial nations pledged to bolster Ukraine's air defenses and energy supply. This is AP News. Italian historian Carlo Ginzburg has died. He was 87.
6: Carlo Ginzburg was a pioneer of microhistory, which focuses on small specific units of analysis, such as an individual, a community, or a singular event, to reveal broader themes and issues within history. His early work focused on the Benandanti, a pagan fertility cult dating from the 16th century in the Friuli region in Italy, whose members were accused of heresy by the Inquisition. The research underpinned his first book, published in 1966, in which he traced the cult's roots to older Central European beliefs. He later explored heresy in his landmark 1976 work, The Cheese and the Worms, widely regarded as one of the most important works of Italian historiography. I'm Charles de Ledesma.
0: Macy's is set to celebrate America's 250th birthday in New York with a spectacular July 4th fireworks show featuring performances by Post Malone, Bebe Rexha, and Shaboozey. I'm Ed Donahue, AP News.
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8: Good afternoon. Now your wave weather forecast for Haverhill and the Merrimack Valley. Skies will be partly cloudy, breezy for Wednesday afternoon, high near 81. Southeast winds 10 to 20 miles per day. Spotty showers tonight, mostly cloudy, low around 60. Southeast winds 10 to 15. Showers likely for every Thursday, mostly cloudy, breezy, 74 for the high. Wall-to-wall sunshine, breezy, less humid Friday, highs in the upper 70s. I'm WHAV meteorologist James Covington. Your next wave weather in 30 minutes.
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4: I'm Ed Donahue with an AP News Minute. At the G7 summit in France, President Trump says he's confident a deal to end the Iran war will be signed Friday in Switzerland.
5: We reached an agreement with Iran that achieves everything we set out to accomplish, everything and much more. Ending the current conflict, reopening the Strait of Hormuz, and preventing Iran from ever obtaining a nuclear weapon. That's what it was all about.

0: Seven leaders are backing the deal. Senate Minority Leader Chuck Schumer has doubts.
1: This is foreign policy by clown car, except it's dangerous. The Trump administration insists that this understanding will bring peace, but they refuse to release the text officially and then say we shouldn't give the memo too much weight because there are secret side negotiations that are more important.
0: The U.S. has released details of the agreement. I'm Ed Donahue.
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3: Good afternoon. Now your wave weather forecast for Haverhill and the Merrimack Valley. Skies will be partly cloudy, breezy for Wednesday afternoon, high near 81. Southeast winds 10 to 20 miles per day. Spotty showers tonight, mostly cloudy, low around 60. Southeast winds 10 to 15. Showers likely for every Thursday, mostly cloudy, breezy, 74 for the high. Wall-to-wall sunshine, breezy, less humid Friday, highs in the upper 70s. I'm WHAV meteorologist James Covington. Your next wave weather in 30 minutes.
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5: Creative Haverhill is inviting Latinx artists to submit their work to this year's Mascuertes Unidos exhibit. 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
2: Here's the latest WHAV news. I'm Wynn Damon. Following debate, Haverhill City Council last night accepted Mayor Melinda Barrett's $285.2 million spending plan for the year beginning July 1st, which includes a property tax increase and water and sewer rate hikes. Several councilors, however, expressed displeasure by voting no, either because they thought the tax and fee hikes were too high or not enough money is being allocated to city schools. Ward 7 Councilor Catherine Rogers opened the discussion by reading a statement calling for more state support and less reliance on property taxes, saying she fears layoffs are likely in the city's future.
3: By fiscal year 2029, we will likely face two choices: making significant cuts to city services or ask residents to approve an override simply to maintain a current operations. The numbers show we are rapidly approaching a fiscal cliff.
2: Ward 5 Councilor Sean Toohey agreed, but Barrett defended her spending plan, saying she and her department heads sharpened their pencils and cut where they could. She also noted she imposed a spending freeze in January, anticipating tight times.
4: We as a city are struggling with those same inflationary issues, but I just want to assure you that the men and women that work for this community are giving it their all. And they show up every day for the people in this community. We can't always get to everything all at once because we are strapped. We have decades of, kicking things down the road.
2: When it came time to vote, councilors agreed to hold two votes, one for the school budget and one for the city budget, at the request of Vice President John Mitchison, as his wife works for the school department. The final vote for the $137 million school package was 5-4, with two absences. Voting with the mayor were at-large councilors Thomas Sullivan and Colin LePage, Ward 1 Councilor Ralph Baslier and Ward 4 Councilor Melissa Lewandowski, along with Ward 6 Councilor Michael McGonigal. President Timothy Jordan was absent, and Mitchison had left the room. Voting in the negative were Ward 2 Councilor Daniel Diodati, Ward 3 Councilor Devin Ferreira, who previously pushed for another $1 million for the schools, Rogers, and Toohey. On the city budget, the vote was 7-3, with Mitchison, Baslier, Ferreira, Lewandowski, Ward 6 Councilor Michael McGonigal, LePage, and Sullivan voting in favor, and Diodati, Toohey, and Rogers voting against. As WHAV previously reported, the budget, representing a 2.9% increase over last year's $277.1 million budget, will raise taxes by $245 for the average home, valued at $561,900, a 4.1% increase that's slightly lower than last year's 4.6%. Of the $245 average residential property tax increase, employee benefits account for $90, public safety $67, and schools $58. She said added expenses include health insurance premiums and the city's contribution to Whittier Regional Vocational Technical High School. To balance her budget, Barrett's using $1.1 million of $1.5 million that the city could have previously taxed under the state's tax limiting law, Proposition 2.5, but did not. Haverhill put on a show earlier this month to attract business investment that involved a summit of 40 leaders, tours, and showcase of redevelopment opportunities across the city. What was called the Haverhill Economic Development Roundtable and City Property Tour was not widely known. City officials said yesterday those invited were select representatives of government, business, commercial real estate, manufacturing, higher education, nonprofits, and economic development agencies. The gathering started June 4th at Harbor Place in downtown Haverhill. It was said to be hosted by Mayor Melinda Barrett's Economic Development Task Force, chaired by City Council President Timothy Jordan, in partnership with the Greater Haverhill Foundation, Greater Haverhill Chamber of Commerce, and the Merrimack Valley Planning Commission. Barrett said yesterday, quote, Haverhill is open for business. We have tremendous assets, strong partnerships, and real momentum. This event was an opportunity to bring people together, share ideas, and continue building the relationships that will help shape Haverhill's future. The program featured State Representative Andy Vargas, Mass Development Senior Vice President of Business Development Rob Anderson, State Economic Development Undersecretary Patrick Field, and Assistant Secretary Juan Vega, and Peter Milano of the Massachusetts Office of Business Development. MEVA Transit provided a bus for tours, and the Chamber provided lunch at The Hill. Jordan said, quote, the goal was to start the conversation, strengthen partnerships, and bring together a group of people who understand the value of collaboration. In many ways, this is the beginning of the beginning. We're building a network of leaders and partners who are committed to helping Haverhill succeed. A portion of Winter Street, which carries Route 97 into downtown Haverhill, is going to be closed overnight tonight to allow for demolition of a portion of Stevens Mill. The street is to be closed tonight beginning at 6 through tomorrow morning at 6 between Lafayette Square and Hale Street. Drivers are advised to find alternate routes, but there will be posted detours. National Grid will shut off electricity in the immediate area to allow demolition equipment with little risk. In a related matter, Haverhill City Councilors last night unanimously approved the taking of the fire-ravaged Stevens Street Mill property by eminent domain after a 30-minute closed-door executive session. When councilors returned to open session, Mayor Melinda Barrett explained that there is money available to help the city recoup the $5 million it's spending to demolish the mill, which burned in the early hours of April 28th. However, she said it's only available if the city owns the property just outside Lafayette Square. Three teens have been charged with setting the blaze. In WHAV sports, the Boston Red Sox are home tonight to take on the Toronto Blue Jays. There's always more in the next newscast and at WHAV.net, where you can sign up for the Wavelength's local news e-newspaper. From the Edwin V. Johnson Newsroom, this is Wynn Damon.
0: AP News, I'm Ed Donahue. U.S. officials are releasing details of the deal agreed to with Iran. At the G7 summit, President Trump says he's confident a deal to end the war will be signed Friday.
5: We reached an agreement with Iran that achieves everything we set out to accomplish, everything and much more. Ending the current conflict, reopening the Strait of Hormuz, and preventing Iran from ever obtaining a nuclear weapon. That's what it was all about.
0: G7 leaders are backing the deal. Senate Minority Leader Chuck Schumer has doubts.
6: This is foreign policy by clown car, except it's dangerous. The Trump administration insists that this understanding will bring peace, but they refuse to release the text officially and then say we shouldn't give the memo too much weight because there are secret side negotiations that are more important.
0: New York's Gilgo Beach serial killer Rex Heuermann gets life in prison as victims' families addressed him in court.
7: Victim Jessica Taylor's cousin Jasmine Robinson said a million years isn't enough. Nothing will ever make this right. Melissa Bartholomew's sister Amanda Funderburg recounted how Heuermann called her to taunt her about sexually assaulting and killing her sister. I hope you suffer. Save me a spot in hell because I'll see you there. Heuermann, addressing the court in a low voice, said, I am responsible for all that was said in this room. The words I say have no meaning. The judge asking, are you at least a little sorry? The Long Island father, who had gone undetected for decades as the Gilgo Beach serial killer, nodded and appeared to mouth yes to the judge, who said, you are disgusting, a despicable man if you are a man at all. Julie Walker, New York.
0: Georgia Republican legislative leaders have rejected Governor Brian Kemp's call for 2028 redistricting. This is AP News. More people are buying.
8: The Commerce Department says retail sales rose 0.9% in May, up from a revised 0.4% gain in April. Economists say that's likely because a lot of people had tax return money to spend, but they say that cash cushion is starting to fade. Excluding gas stations, retail sales rose 0.7% in May. Business at clothing, accessory, and furniture stores all posted increases, but there was a drop in spending at electronics and appliance stores. Economists economists say spending has remained resilient so far this year, despite rising prices. Donna Warder, Washington.
9: A British yacht owner who was warned away from a Russian warship by gunfire is criticizing the UK government after Prime Minister Keir Starmer tried to downplay the incident. Alvin Kelvey and his wife say the shots were fired when they crossed paths with a warship in the English Channel. I'm Ed Donahue, AP News.
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11: Good afternoon. Now your wave weather forecast for Haverhill and the Merrimack Valley. Skies will be partly cloudy, breezy for Wednesday afternoon, high near 81. Southeast winds 10 to 20 miles per day. Spotty showers tonight, mostly cloudy, low around 60. Southeast winds 10 to 15. Showers likely for every Thursday, mostly cloudy, breezy, 74 for the high. Wall-to-wall sunshine, breezy, less humid Friday, highs in the upper 70s. I'm WHAV meteorologist James Covington. Your next wave weather in 30 minutes.
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4: I'm Ed Donahue with an AP News Minute. The Federal Reserve is keeping a key interest rate unchanged. U.S. officials are releasing the draft agreement with Iran. It includes a new minimum standard for downblending of highly enriched Iranian uranium and has provisions to ensure the territorial integrity of Lebanon after Israel's latest attacks against Hezbollah in Lebanese territory. In return, the U.S. will move to waive but not eliminate some wide-ranging sanctions against Iran. Also, there will be a toll-free passage of the Strait of Hormuz for only 60 days, but it does not preclude fees in the future. President Trump was asked if Iran would charge fees.
5: The thing that's going to stop them from doing that, because you can't cover everything in a document, is common sense. They don't want to get bombed. They don't want to get hit. As far as sanctions are concerned, at some point, you know, we have sanctions which will never let them rebuild.
4: The deal with Iran is expected to be signed Friday in Switzerland. I'm Ed Donahue.
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6: Good afternoon. Now your wave weather forecast for Haverhill and the Merrimack Valley. Skies will be partly cloudy, breezy for Wednesday afternoon, high near 81. Southeast winds 10 to 20 miles per day. Spotty showers tonight, mostly cloudy, low around 60. Southeast winds 10 to 15. Showers likely for every Thursday, mostly cloudy, breezy, 74 for the high. Wall-to-wall sunshine, breezy, less humid Friday, highs in the upper 70s. I'm WHAV meteorologist James Covington. Your next wave weather in 30 minutes.
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2: Latest WHAV News, I'm Wynn Damon. Historic New England plans to open its long-awaited preservation and collection center a week from Saturday with Shoe Stories, Past, Present, Future as its opening exhibit, along with a day of free activities for the public. The nonprofit, which operates 38 museums across the region, began housing its collections in 1988 within a former shoe manufacturing building in Haverhill. It went on to buy the building and its twin, spurring plans in 2023 for a history center. Vin Cipolla, president and CEO of Historic New England, appeared recently on WHAV and outlined the plans.
3: Historic New England owns a twin, a former shoe manufacturing buildings on Essex Street, 151 Essex and 143 Essex, and we have made a big investment. And the entire first floor of one of those historic buildings is the new Historic New England Haverhill Center.
2: The ribbon cutting is going to be Saturday, June 27th at 11 o'clock in the morning, followed by a block party at noon on Essex Street. Historic New England curator Michelle Tolini-Finnemore leads a guided gallery walk of Shoe Stories, Past, Present, Future at noon, a question and answer session on the Historic New England Haverhill Immersive Experience follows at 12:30. The Innovator Series launches at 1:30 with a conversation on the future of shoe design hosted by Finnemore and including shoe designers Tom Solo, Yuli Fuentes-Medel, and Kelly Chickering. The winners of the Stuart Weitzman Heart and Soul Teen Shoe Design Competition will be announced after the lecture. The day concludes with a hip-hop dance performance at 3 by the Floor Lords, followed by an interactive hip-hop dance for kids led by the group. Historic New England bought the Lang Building in 2006 to store its more than 125,000 New England decorative arts and 1.5 million historic documents. In 2023, the nonprofit bought the adjacent Burgess Building, which allowed it to imagine the site as a cultural hub. Haverhill architect Charles Willis Damon designed the two 8-story buildings in 1912 for bankers William Burgess and Howard Lang of Boston. They were the largest concrete shoe factories in the world at the time. Cipolla gave a preview of what to expect.
3: Obviously, really dialing into the extraordinary shoe manufacturing legacy of Haverhill and the Merrimack Valley region and beyond. And the objects that will be in the exhibition center for the Shoe Stories exhibition are just going to be extraordinary and delightful.
2: The Shoe Stories exhibit includes footwear designed for Boston Ballet Company principal Diana Albrecht, Beyoncé, Julia Childs, and Walter Gropius. Designers include Chris Donovan, Gucci, Sarah Guerin, Victoria Modesta, Tom Solo, Louis Vuitton, and Stuart Weitzman. The exhibit is divided into 5 sections: the New England shoe industry, artful accessories, all seasons sporting, and a family recipe, Seymour and Stuart Weitzman, and workers' stories. Curating the exhibit with Finnemore is Nora Ellen Carlson and Lorna Condon. Both on the staff of Historic New England, the center will be open Thursdays, Saturdays, and Sundays from noon to 5 and Fridays from noon to 8. The entire interview may be heard on WHAV's Merrimack Valley Newsmakers podcast, available at WHAV.net and your favorite platforms, including Apple Podcasts, Amazon Music, Spotify, iHeartRadio, TuneIn, Alexa, and YouTube. A former Haverhill man pleaded guilty last week in federal court in Boston to receiving stolen Social Security disability benefits over a period of more than 5 years. Christopher Leon pleaded guilty to receiving stolen government money or property. U.S. District Court Judge Allison Burroughs scheduled sentencing for September 23rd. Leon was charged in May and pleaded guilty June 10th. Prosecutors say the 56-year-old Leon received about $87,800 in stolen Social Security disability benefits between November 2019 and August 2025. According to court records, Leon lived with an applicant for Social Security disability benefits at the time of her death. After her death, the Social Security Administration mailed a notice of approved benefits to Leon's address. Once Social Security began to be paid via direct deposit to the deceased woman's bank account, Leon used the person's debit card to make ATM cash withdrawals each month. And a man in his 50s received what police called serious injuries yesterday morning when the e-bike he was riding collided with another vehicle on Amesbury Road. According to Haverhill Police, local and state police are investigating the accident that took place yesterday morning around 8:30 on Amesbury Road. The man, who was not identified, was first treated at the scene by emergency medical personnel and taken to a local hospital for further treatment. Haverhill Police said the driver of the other vehicle stayed at the scene and is cooperating with the investigation. Police ask that anyone who may have witnessed the accident or has information related to the crash to call the Haverhill Police Department at 978-373-1212. And poet Audrey Henderson of Boston headlines the final Haverhill River Bard's open mic night of the spring season. Henderson reads from her debut collection, Airstream, tonight from 7 to 8:30 at Creative Haverhill at 43 Washington Street. The event is free. Following Henderson's reading, the audience is invited to share their works. Henderson often draws on her experience growing up in Edinburgh to explore themes of memory, place, family, and human connection. Airstream was shortlisted for Scotland's Saltire Society's First Book Award. She's received several other honors, including from the River Styx International Poetry Competition. The River Bard series, organized in conjunction with Creative Haverhill, offers space for writers, readers, and poetry enthusiasts to connect through the literary arts. In WHAV sports, the Boston Red Sox are home tonight to take on the Toronto Blue Jays. There's always more in the next newscast and at WHAV.net, where you can sign up for the Wavelength's local news e-newspaper. From the Edwin V. Johnson Newsroom, this is Wynn Damon.
0: AP News, I'm Ed Donahue. The public is finally getting details of a draft agreement between the U.S. and Iran after days of secrecy. The AP Sagar Magani has the story.
4: Senior U.S. officials have read the memorandum of understanding to reporters. It includes a new minimum standard for diluting Iran's highly enriched uranium and waiving some U.S. sanctions on Tehran once a deal is signed. Washington's draft also includes toll-free passage of the Strait of Hormuz, but only for 60 days, leaving open the possibility of future fees. In France, President Trump says it could be signed in the next 2 days, but
5: crazy things happen with deals.
4: Iran is suggesting both presidents might do a signing ceremony, which would be a major step for nations who severed diplomatic ties 46 years ago. President Trump says if Iran does not live up to the agreement,
5: we're going to bomb the hell out of them.
4: Sagar Magani, Washington.
6: President Trump is trying to stop the confirmation process for his own nominee to head the nation's intelligence agencies, Clayton. It upends Senate efforts to renew a crucial surveillance program that expired last week. This is Virginia Democrat Mark Warner.
7: This is a careless White House, a president that is treating our national security with complete disdain and acting at a level of recklessness that puts Americans at risk.
6: A judge in New York says Luigi Mangione plans to assert a psychiatric defense at his state murder trial, claiming he suffered from extreme emotional disturbance when he shot and killed United Healthcare CEO Brian Thompson. It could mean less prison time for Mangione if he is convicted. New chair Kevin Warsh says the Federal Reserve is keeping a key interest rate unchanged.
8: Persistently high prices are a burden for the American people. But the recent past need not be prologue.
6: This is AP News.
9: Musket balls and a fort have been found.
10: History comes alive on Bunker Hill in Boston, one of the most storied battlegrounds in American history, where archaeologists are digging at the site of the famous battle fought on June 17, 1775. Archaeologist Joe Bagley.
11: We've been able to find evidence of the park's use going back thousands of years, but what we're really excited about is we're starting to find some of the artifacts that were actually here during the battle itself. So far, we've gotten a gun flint that was used by one of the soldiers in the battle.
10: They're searching for the remains of an earthen fort built in a single night and artifacts left behind during the first major pitched battle of the American Revolutionary War.
11: The Battle of Bunker Hill was the bloodiest battle of the entire American Revolution, and it happened right here.
10: The dig is part of commemorations marking the 251st anniversary of the battle and America 250. I'm Julie Walker.
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14: Good afternoon. Now your wave weather forecast for Haverhill and the Merrimack Valley. Skies will be partly cloudy, breezy for Wednesday afternoon, high near 81. Southeast winds 10 to 20 miles per day. Spotty showers tonight, mostly cloudy, low around 60. Southeast winds 10 to 15. Showers likely for every Thursday, mostly cloudy, breezy, 74 for the high. Wall-to-wall sunshine, breezy, less humid Friday, highs in the upper 70s. I'm WHAV meteorologist James Covington. Your next wave weather in 30 minutes.
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2: John Zeisel, the founder of the I'm Still Here Foundation, will be the keynote speaker at the Groveland Council on Aging's third annual engagement celebration and symposium. 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
3: 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An important part of the program is talking with area newsmakers, giving you a direct link and the latest information into what's happening in the greater Haverhill area. Recently, I spoke with Evelyn Weiss, a clinical pharmacist at Greater Lawrence Family Health Center, talking about asthma in the Merrimack Valley.
4: Massachusetts, or the state, is one of the highest burden states in the country, with approximately 11 to 12% of adults and children having asthma. And Lawrence, that number is even higher at 19.1%.
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1: Here's the latest WHAV news. I'm Win Damon. Following debate, Haverhill City Council last night accepted Mayor Melinda Barrett's $285.2 million spending plan for the year beginning July 1st, which includes a property tax increase and water and sewer rate hikes. Several councilors, however, expressed displeasure by voting no, either because they thought the tax and fee hikes were too high or not enough money is being allocated to city schools. Ward 7 Councilor Catherine Rogers opened the discussion by reading a statement calling for more state support and less reliance on property taxes, saying she fears layoffs are likely in the city's future.
5: By fiscal year 2029, we will likely face two choices: making significant cuts to city services or ask residents to approve an override simply to maintain a current operations. The numbers show we are rapidly approaching a fiscal cliff.
1: Ward 5 Councilor Sean Toohey agreed, but Barrett defended her spending plan, saying she and her department heads sharpened their pencils and cut where they could. She also noted she imposed a spending freeze in January, anticipating tight times.
6: We as a city are struggling with those same inflationary issues, but I just want to assure you that the men and women that work for this community are giving it their all, and they show up every day for the people in this community. We can't always get to everything all at once because we are strapped. We have decades of, kicking things down the road.
1: When it came time to vote, councilors agreed to hold two votes, one for the school budget and one for the city budget, at the request of Vice President John Mitchison, as his wife works for the school department. The final vote for the $137 million school package was 5-4, with two absences. Voting with the mayor were at-large councilors Thomas Sullivan and Colin LePage, Ward 1 Councilor Ralph Baselier and Ward 4 Councilor Melissa Lewandowski, along with Ward 6 Councilor Michael McGonigal. President Timothy Jordan was absent, and Mitchison had left the room. Voting in the negative were Ward 2 Councilor Daniel Diodati, Ward 3 Councilor Devin Ferreira, who previously pushed for another $1 million.

0: $1 million for the schools, Rogers and Toohey. On the city budget, the vote was 7-3, with Mitchison, Baslier, Ferreira, Lewandowski, Ward 6 Councilor Michael McGonigal, LePage, and Sullivan voting in favor, and Diodati, Toohey, and Rogers voting against. As WHAV previously reported, the budget, representing a 2.9% increase over last year's $277.1 million budget, will raise taxes by $245 for the average home, valued at $561,900, a 4.1% increase that's slightly lower than last year's 4.6%. Of the $245 average residential property tax increase, employee benefits account for $90, public safety $67, and schools $58. She said added expenses include health insurance premiums and the city's contribution to Whittier Regional Vocational Technical High School. To balance her budget, Barrett's using $1.1 million of $1.5 million that the city could have previously taxed under the state's tax-limiting law, Proposition 2.5, but did not. Haverhill put on a show earlier this month to attract business investment that involved a summit of 40 leaders, tours, and showcase of redevelopment opportunities across the city. What was called the Haverhill Economic Development Roundtable and City Property Tour was not widely known, city officials said yesterday. Those invited were select representatives of government, business, commercial real estate, manufacturing, higher education, nonprofits, and economic development agencies. The gathering started June 4th at Harbor Place in downtown Haverhill. It was said to be hosted by Mayor Melinda Barrett's Economic Development Task Force, chaired by City Council President Timothy Jordan, in partnership with the Greater Haverhill Foundation, Greater Haverhill Chamber of Commerce, and the Merrimack Valley Planning Commission. Barrett said yesterday, quote, "Haverhill is open for business. We have tremendous assets, strong partnerships, and real momentum. This event was an opportunity to bring people together, share ideas, and continue building the relationships that will help shape Haverhill's future." The program featured State Representative Andy Vargas, Mass Development Senior Vice President of Business Development Rob Anderson, State Economic Development Undersecretary Patrick Field, and Assistant Secretary Juan Vega, and Peter Milano of the Massachusetts Office of Business Development. Meva Transit provided a bus for tours, and the Chamber provided lunch at the Hill. Jordan said, quote, "The goal was to start the conversation, strengthen partnerships, and bring together a group of people who understand the value of collaboration. In many ways, this is the beginning of the beginning. We're building a network of leaders and partners who are committed to helping Haverhill succeed." A portion of Winter Street, which carries Route 97 into downtown Haverhill, is going to be closed overnight tonight to allow for demolition of a portion of Stevens Mill. The street is to be closed tonight beginning at 6 through tomorrow morning at 6 between Lafayette Square and Hale Street. Drivers are advised to find alternate routes, but there will be posted detours. National Grid will shut off electricity in the immediate area to allow demolition equipment with little risk. In a related matter, Haverhill City Councilors last night unanimously approved the taking of the fire-ravaged Stevens Street Mill property by eminent domain after a 30-minute closed-door executive session. When councilors returned to open session, Mayor Melinda Barrett explained that there is money available to help the city recoup the $5 million it's spending to demolish the mill, which burned in the early hours of April 28th. However, she said it's only available if the city owns the property just outside Lafayette Square. Three teens have been charged with setting the blaze. In WHAV sports, the Boston Red Sox are home tonight to take on the Toronto Blue Jays. There's always more in the next newscast and at WHAV.net, where you can sign up for the Wavelength's local news e-newspaper. From the Edwin V. Johnson Newsroom, this is Wynn Damon.
1: I'm Ed Donahue with an AP News Minute. The Federal Reserve kept its key interest rate unchanged, but nearly half the central bank's policymakers said they would support a rate hike later this year. President Trump has been pushing for rate cuts and now has the person he picked in charge at the Fed, Kevin Warsh.
2: The committee spent quite a bit of time, not just in 2 days, but over iterations of a couple of weeks. That's what we're prepared to say about inflation, but The commitment to deliver is strong, unanimous, and unambiguous. And that's, I think, an important message. We've missed for 5 years, and we're going to fix that.
1: Warsh has been outspoken in favor of lower interest rates, as the president has demanded.
2: I've said for years inflation is a choice. You bet it is. And today I'm announcing that this committee unambiguously and unanimously have decided we are going to deliver on that.
1: If the Iran war is resolved, inflation may cool. I'm Ed Donahue.
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4: Good afternoon. Now your wave weather forecast for Haverhill and the Merrimack Valley. Skies will be partly cloudy, breezy for Wednesday afternoon, high near 81. Southeast winds 10 to 20 miles per day. Spotty showers tonight, mostly cloudy, low around 60. Southeast winds 10 to 15. Showers likely for every Thursday, mostly cloudy, breezy, 74 for the high. Wall-to-wall sunshine, breezy, less humid Friday, highs in the upper 70s. I'm WHAV meteorologist James Covington. Your next wave weather in 30 minutes.
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0: Today is June 17th. On this day in 1825, at the laying of the cornerstone of the Bunker Hill Monument, Daniel Webster addressed a crowd of 100,000, including 190 veterans who had survived the first major battle of the Revolution, an encounter between colonial militiamen and a larger number of better trained and equipped British regulars. Eventually, the Redcoats prevailed, but half their men were killed or wounded in the process. The militiamen suffered high casualties too, but they and people throughout the colonies took heart from the strong defense they mounted. 50 years later, on the ground distinguished by their valor and the shedding of their blood, Webster called on Americans to make a thriving democracy and a strong union a living memorial to the men who had died there. For more about this and other Mass Moments, go online to massmoments.org. Brought to you by the Massachusetts Foundation for the Humanities.
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2: Latest WHAV News, I'm Wynn Damon. Historic New England plans to open its long-awaited preservation and collection center a week from Saturday with Shoe Stories, Past, Present, Future as its opening exhibit, along with a day of free activities for the public. The nonprofit, which operates 38 museums across the region, began housing its collections in 1988 within a former shoe manufacturing building in Haverhill. It went on to buy the building and its twin, spurring plans in 2023 for a history center. Vin Cipolla, president and CEO of Historic New England, appeared recently on WHAV and outlined the plans.
3: Historic New England owns a twin, a former shoe manufacturing buildings on Essex Street, 151 Essex and 143 Essex, and we have made a big investment in the entire first floor of one of those historic buildings. It is the new Historic New England Haverhill Center.
2: The ribbon cutting is going to be Saturday, June 27th at 11 o'clock in the morning, followed by a block party at noon on Essex Street. Historic New England curator Michelle Tolini-Finnemore leads a guided gallery walk of Shoe Stories, Past, Present, Future at noon, a question and answer session on the Historic New England Haverhill Immersive Experience follows at 12:30. The Innovator Series launches at 1:30 with a conversation on the future of shoe design hosted by Finnemore and including shoe designers Tom Solo, Yuli Fuentes-Medel, and Kelly Chickering. The winners of the Stuart Weitzman Heart and Soul Teen Shoe Design Competition will be announced after the lecture. The day concludes with a hip-hop dance performance at 3 by the Floor Lords, followed by an interactive hip-hop dance for kids led by the group. Historic New England bought the Lang Building in 2006 to store its more than 125,000 New England decorative arts and 1.5 million historic documents. In 2023, the nonprofit bought the adjacent Burgess Building, which allowed it to imagine the site as a cultural hub. Haverhill architect Charles Willis Damon designed the two 8-story buildings in 1912 for bankers William Burgess and Howard Lang of Boston. They were the largest concrete shoe factories in the world at the time. Cipolla gave a preview of what to expect.
3: Obviously, really dialing into the extraordinary shoe manufacturing legacy of Haverhill and the Merrimack Valley region and beyond. And the objects that will be in the exhibition center for the Shoe Stories exhibition are just going to be extraordinary and delightful.
2: The Shoe Stories exhibit includes footwear designed for Boston Ballet Company principal Diana Albrecht, Beyoncé, Julia Childs, and Walter Gropius. Designers include Chris Donovan, Gucci, Sarah Guerin, Victoria Modesta, Tom Solo, Louis Vuitton, and Stuart Weitzman. The exhibit is divided into 5 sections: the New England shoe industry, artful accessories, all seasons sporting, and a family recipe, Seymour and Stuart Weitzman, and workers' stories. Curating the exhibit with Finnemore is Nora Ellen Carlson and Lorna Condon. Both on the staff of Historic New England, the center will be open Thursdays, Saturdays, and Sundays from noon to 5 and Fridays from noon to 8. The entire interview may be heard on WHAV's Merrimack Valley Newsmakers podcast, available at WHAV.net and your favorite platforms, including Apple Podcasts, Amazon Music, Spotify, iHeartRadio, TuneIn, Alexa, and YouTube. A former Haverhill man pleaded guilty last week in federal court in Boston to receiving stolen Social Security disability benefits over a period of more than 5 years. Christopher Leon pleaded guilty to receiving stolen government money or property. U.S. District Court Judge Allison Burroughs scheduled sentencing for September 23rd. Leon was charged in May and pleaded guilty June 10th. Prosecutors say the 56-year-old Leon received about $87,800 in stolen Social Security disability benefits between November 2019 and August 2025. According to court records, Leon lived with an applicant for Social Security disability benefits at the time of her death. After her death, the Social Security Administration mailed a notice of approved benefits to Leon's address. Once Social Security began to be paid via direct deposit to the deceased woman's bank account, Leon used the person's debit card to make ATM cash withdrawals each month. And a man in his 50s received what police called serious injuries yesterday morning when the e-bike he was riding collided with another vehicle on Amesbury Road. According to Haverhill Police, local and state police are investigating the accident that took place yesterday morning around 8:30 on Amesbury Road. The man, who was not identified, was first treated at the scene by emergency medical personnel and taken to a local hospital for further treatment. Haverhill Police said the driver of the other vehicle stayed at the scene and is cooperating with the investigation. Police ask that anyone who may have witnessed the accident or has information related to the crash to call the Haverhill Police Department at 978-373-1212. And poet Audrey Henderson of Boston headlines the final Haverhill River Bard's open mic night of the spring season. Henderson reads from her debut collection, Airstream, tonight from 7 to 8:30 at Creative Haverhill at 43 Washington Street. The event is free. Following Henderson's reading, the audience is invited to share their works. Henderson often draws on her experience growing up in Edinburgh to explore themes of memory, place, family, and human connection. Airstream was shortlisted for Scotland's Saltire Society's First Book Award. She's received several other honors, including from the River Styx International Poetry Competition. The River Bard series, organized in conjunction with Creative Haverhill, offers space for writers, readers, and poetry enthusiasts to connect through the literary arts. In WHAV sports, the Boston Red Sox are home tonight to take on the Toronto Blue Jays. There's always more in the next newscast and at WHAV.net, where you can sign up for the Wavelength's local news e-newspaper. From the Edwin V. Johnson Newsroom, this is Wynn Damon.
0: AP News, I'm Ed Donahue. A memorandum of understanding to be signed Friday by the U.S. and Iran calls for Tehran to be at minimum dilute its enriched uranium and would waive but not permanently end sanctions. The deal would also open the Strait of Hormuz toll-free for 2 months. At the G7 summit, President Trump says Iran knows what's at stake.
4: If they don't honor that, we'll probably go back to bombing them. Until they honor it, you know? It's amazing what bombs can do.
0: A Senate panel abruptly postponed a confirmation hearing for National Intelligence Director nominee Jay Clayton. The AP Sagar Magani reports President Trump is ordering him not to appear.
5: The president says he's delaying Clayton's nomination in a bid to force Congress into moving on a voter ID bill.
4: It's not a lot. The Save America Act.
6: Trump's taking America's national security hostage.
5: Top Senate Democrat Chuck Schumer and Connecticut's Richard Blumenthal say the president sending adversaries a clear message.
7: That we don't take intelligence seriously.
5: The delay dashes hopes for Congress moving fast to renew a vital surveillance program that expired last week amid bipartisan anger over the president naming federal housing chief Bill Pulte acting DNI, a job he says Pulte will keep for now. Sagar Magani, Washington.
0: In Kevin Warsh's first Federal Reserve meeting, the central bank decided to keep a key interest rate unchanged, but almost half the policymakers said they could support a rate hike later this year. Warsh says he's developing task forces to make changes in how the central bank does its work.
8: A Federal Reserve that is clear-eyed about its mission, fit for purpose, and focused on the future.
0: Stocks move sharply lower at the close. Military officials identified all 8 people killed in this week's fiery crash of a B-52 during a test flight at Edwards Air Force Base in California. This is AP News.
9: President Trump isn't leaving France yet.
10: Hours before President Donald Trump and French President Emmanuel Macron were scheduled to meet for dinner at the Château de Versailles, southwest of Paris, tourists unaware of the event were left stranded outside its closed gates, unable to visit the glittering palace. As they learned, the Château was closed to visitors as preparations were underway to welcome the heads of state. It took 25-year-old Ben Olsen and his girlfriend Amélie Gruel an hour to get from Paris to Versailles, only to learn they would not be able to enter. Olsen said of Trump and Macron,
11: "And I don't know what they're going to talk about. I don't know what their relationship is like. Personally, I dislike Trump, so it's even more disappointing that that's the reason it's closed today."
10: Macron's office says the French president was hosting Trump for a dinner marking the 250th anniversary of U.S. independence, calling it a historic symbol of Franco-American friendship. I'm Charles de Ledesma.
9: I'm Ed Donahue, AP News.
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13: Good afternoon. Now your wave weather forecast for Haverhill and the Merrimack Valley. Skies will be partly cloudy, breezy for Wednesday afternoon, high near 81. Southeast winds 10 to 20 miles per day. Spotty showers tonight, mostly cloudy, lower band 60. Southeast winds 10 to 15. Showers likely for every Thursday, mostly cloudy, breezy, 74 for the high. Wall-to-wall sunshine, breezy, less humid Friday, highs in the upper 70s. I'm WHAV meteorologist James Covington. Your next wave weather in 30 minutes.
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2: 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The library will also provide a recording following the talk for those who cannot attend the live presentation. 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In the Edwin B. Johnson Newsroom, this is Jennifer Cosgrove.

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6: Here's the latest WHAV News. I'm Wynn Damon. Following debate, Haverhill City Council last night accepted Mayor Melinda Barrett's $285.2 million spending plan for the year beginning July 1st, which includes a property tax increase and water and sewer rate hikes. Several councilors, however, expressed displeasure by voting no, either because they thought the tax and fee hikes were too high or not enough money is being allocated to city schools. Ward 7 Councilor Catherine Rogers opened the discussion by reading a statement calling for more state support and less reliance on property taxes, saying she fears layoffs are likely in the city's future.
7: By fiscal year 2029, we will likely face two choices: making significant cuts to city services or ask residents to approve an override simply to maintain a current operations. The numbers show we are rapidly approaching a fiscal cliff.
6: Ward 5 Councilor Sean Toohey agreed, but Barrett defended her spending plan, saying she and her department heads sharpened their pencils and cut where they could. She also noted she imposed a spending freeze in January, anticipating tight times.
8: We as a city are struggling with those same inflationary issues, but I just want to assure you that the men and women that work for this community are giving it their all. And they show up every day for the people in this community. We can't always get to everything all at once because we are strapped. We have decades of, kicking things down the road.
6: When it came time to vote, councilors agreed to hold two votes, one for the school budget and one for the city budget, at the request of Vice President John Mitchison, as his wife works for the school department. The final vote for the $137 million school package was 5-4, with two absences. Voting with the mayor were at-large councilors Thomas Sullivan and Colin LePage, Ward 1 Councilor Ralph Baselier and Ward 4 Councilor Melissa Lewandowski, along with Ward 6 Councilor Michael McGonigal. President Timothy Jordan was absent, and Mitchison had left the room. Voting in the negative were Ward 2 Councilor Daniel Diodati, Ward 3 Councilor Devin Ferreira, who previously pushed for another $1 million for the schools, Rogers, and Toohey. On the city budget, the vote was 7-3, with Mitchison, Baselier, Ferreira, Lewandowski, Ward 6 Councilor Michael McGonigal, LePage, and Sullivan voting in favor, and Diodati, Toohey, and Rogers voting against. As WHAV previously reported, the budget, representing a 2.9% increase over last year's 200.

0: $77.1 million budget will raise taxes by $245 for the average home, valued at $561,900, a 4.1% increase that's slightly lower than last year's 4.6%. Of the $245 average residential property tax increase, employee benefits account for $90, public safety $67, and schools $58. She said added expenses include health insurance premiums and the city's contribution to Whittier Regional Vocational Technical High School. To balance her budget, Barrett's using $1.1 million of $1.5 million that the city could have previously taxed under the state's tax-limiting law, Proposition 2.5, but did not. Haverhill put on a show earlier this month to attract business investment that involved a summit of 40 leaders, tours, and showcase of redevelopment opportunities across the city. What was called the Haverhill Economic Development Roundtable and City Property Tour was not widely known, city officials said yesterday. Those invited were select representatives of government, business, commercial real estate, manufacturing, higher education, nonprofits, and economic development agencies. The gathering started June 4th at Harbor Place in downtown Haverhill. It was said to be hosted by Mayor Melinda Barrett's Economic Development Task Force, chaired by City Council President Timothy Jordan, in partnership with the Greater Haverhill Foundation, Greater Haverhill Chamber of Commerce, and the Merrimack Valley Planning Commission. Barrett said yesterday, quote, "Haverhill is open for business. We have tremendous assets, strong partnerships, and real momentum. This event was an opportunity to bring people together, share ideas, and continue building the relationships that will help shape Haverhill's future." The program featured State Representative Andy Vargas, Mass Development Senior Vice President of Business Development Rob Anderson, State Economic Development Undersecretary Patrick Field, and Assistant Secretary Juan Vega, and Peter Milano of the Massachusetts Office of Business Development. MEVA Transit provided a bus for tours, and the Chamber provided lunch at The Hill. Jordan said, quote, "The goal was to start the conversation, strengthen partnerships, and bring together a group of people who understand the value of collaboration. In many ways, this is the beginning of the beginning. We're building a network of leaders and partners who are committed to helping Haverhill succeed." A portion of Winter Street, which carries Route 97 into downtown Haverhill, is going to be closed overnight tonight to allow for demolition of a portion of Stevens Mill. The street is to be closed tonight beginning at 6 through tomorrow morning at 6 between Lafayette Square and Hale Street. Drivers are advised to find alternate routes, but there will be posted detours. National Grid will shut off electricity in the immediate area to allow demolition equipment with little risk. In a related matter, Haverhill City Councilors last night unanimously approved the taking of the fire-ravaged Stevens Street Mill property by eminent domain after a 30-minute closed-door executive session. When councilors returned to open session, Mayor Melinda Barrett explained that there is money available to help the city recoup the $5 million it's spending to demolish the mill, which burned in the early hours of April 28th. However, she said it's only available if the city owns the property just outside Lafayette Square. Three teens have been charged with setting the blaze. In WHAV sports, the Boston Red Sox are home tonight to take on the Toronto Blue Jays. There's always more in the next newscast and at WHAV.net, where you can sign up for the Wavelength's local news e-newspaper. From the Edwin V. Johnson Newsroom, this is Wynn Damon.
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4: I'm Ed Donahue with an AP News Minute. Stocks finished lower, the Dow down 507 points. President Trump is trying to stop the confirmation process for his own nominee to head the nation's intelligence agencies, Jay Clayton. He says he won't sign the surveillance program renewal without his legislation to require proof of citizenship for voters. In the Senate, this is Connecticut Democrat Richard Blumenthal.
5: To go back and forth in the way the president's done sends exactly the wrong signal to our enemies and adversaries around the world. It signals weakness, vacillation, and incompetence to withdraw this critical nomination right on the verge of a hearing for apparently strictly political motives.
4: This is Louisiana Republican John Kennedy.
6: The president, as we all know, is aggressively unpredictable.
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8: Good afternoon. Now your wave weather forecast for Haverhill and the Merrimack Valley. Skies will be partly cloudy, breezy for Wednesday afternoon, high near 81. Southeast winds 10 to 20 miles per day. Spotty showers tonight, mostly cloudy, low around 60. Southeast winds 10 to 15. Showers likely for every Thursday, mostly cloudy, breezy, 74 for the high. Wall-to-wall sunshine, breezy, less humid Friday, highs in the upper 70s. I'm WHAV meteorologist James Covington. Your next Wave weather in 30 minutes.
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0: 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Hi, I'm Melinda Myers, horticulturist and gardening expert. Dull blades tear the grass instead of making a clean cut. This results in a dull or brownish cast to the lawn. This also increases the risk of disease as the tears close more slowly than a clean cut, providing an entryway for disease. Sharp blades also save time as you can cut more efficiently when the blades are sharp. And speaking of savings, you'll consume 22% less fuel and the lawn will use up to 30% less water when using sharp blades. Sharpen blades at least twice a season. Always remove the spark plug before removing the blades for sharpening. Make it easier to implement this change of habit by investing in a second set of blades. That way, you'll always have a sharp set ready to install. 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
3: Here's the latest WHAV news. I'm Wynn Damon. Historic New England plans to open its long-awaited preservation and collection center a week from Saturday with Shoe Stories, Past, Present, Future as its opening exhibit, along with a day of free activities for the public. The nonprofit, which operates 38 museums across the region, began housing its collections in 1988 within a former shoe manufacturing building in Haverhill. It went on to buy the building and its twin, spurring plans in 2023 for a history center. Vin Cipolla, president and CEO of Historic New England, appeared recently on WHAV and outlined the plans.
4: Historic New England owns a twin, a former shoe manufacturing buildings on Essex Street, 151 Essex and 143 Essex. And we have made a big investment in the entire first floor of one of those historic buildings. It is the new Historic New England Haverhill Center.
3: The ribbon cutting is going to be Saturday, June 27th at 11 o'clock in the morning, followed by a block party at noon on Essex Street. Historic New England curator Michelle Tolini-Finnamore leads a guided gallery walk of Shoe Stories, Past, Present, Future at noon, a question and answer session on the Historic New England Haverhill Immersive Experience follows at 12:30. The Innovator Series launches at 1:30 with a conversation on the future of shoe design hosted by Finnamore and including shoe designers Tom Solo, Yuli Fuentes-Medel, and Kelly Chickering. The winners of the Stuart Weitzman Heart and Soul Teen Shoe Design Competition will be announced after the lecture. The day concludes with a hip-hop dance performance at 3 by the Floor Lords, followed by an interactive hip-hop dance for kids led by the group. Historic New England bought the Lang Building in 2006 to store its more than 125,000 New England decorative arts and 1.5 million historic documents. In 2023, the nonprofit bought the adjacent Burgess Building, which allowed it to imagine the site as a cultural hub. Haverhill architect Charles Willis Damon designed the two eight-story buildings in 1912 for bankers William Burgess and Howard Lang of Boston. They were the largest concrete shoe factories in the world at the time. Cipolla gave a preview of what to expect.
4: Obviously, really dialing into the extraordinary shoe manufacturing legacy of Haverhill and the Merrimack Valley region and beyond. And the objects that will be in the exhibition center for the Shoe Stories exhibition are just going to be extraordinary and delightful.
3: The Shoe Stories exhibit includes footwear designed for Boston Ballet Company principal Diana Albrecht, Beyoncé, Julia Childs, and Walter Gropius. Designers include Chris Donovan, Gucci, Sarah Guerin, Victoria Modesta, Tom Solo, Louis Vuitton, and Stuart Weitzman. The exhibit is divided into five sections: the New England shoe industry, artful accessories, all seasons sporting, and a family recipe, Seymour and Stuart Weitzman, and workers' stories. Curating the exhibit with Finnamore is Nora Ellen Carlson and Lorna Condon. Both on the staff of Historic New England, the center will be open Thursdays, Saturdays, and Sundays from noon to 5 and Fridays from noon to 8. The entire interview may be heard on WHAV's Merrimack Valley Newsmakers podcast, available at WHAV.net and your favorite platforms, including Apple Podcasts, Amazon Music, Spotify, iHeartRadio, TuneIn, Alexa, and YouTube. A former Haverhill man pleaded guilty last week in federal court in Boston to receiving stolen Social Security disability benefits over a period of more than 5 years. Christopher Leon pleaded guilty to receiving stolen government money or property. U.S. District Court Judge Allison Burroughs scheduled sentencing for September 23rd. Leon was charged in May and pleaded guilty June 10th. Prosecutors say the 56-year-old Leon received about $87,800 in stolen Social Security disability benefits between November 2019 and August 2025. According to court records, Leon lived with an applicant for Social Security disability benefits at the time of her death. After her death, the Social Security Administration mailed a notice of approved benefits to Leon's address. Once Social Security began to be paid via direct deposit to the deceased woman's bank account, Leon used the person's debit card to make ATM cash withdrawals each month. And a man in his 50s received what police called serious injuries yesterday morning when the e-bike he was riding collided with another vehicle on Amesbury Road. According to Haverhill Police, local and state police are investigating the accident that took place yesterday morning around 8:30 on Amesbury Road. The man, who was not identified, was first treated at the scene by emergency medical personnel and taken to a local hospital for further treatment. Haverhill Police said the driver of the other vehicle stayed at the scene and is cooperating with the investigation. Police ask that anyone who may have witnessed the accident or has information related to the crash to call the Haverhill Police Department at 978-373-1212. And poet Audrey Henderson of Boston headlines the final Haverhill River Bards open mic night of the spring season. Henderson reads from her debut collection, Airstream, tonight from 7 to 8:30 at Creative Haverhill at 43 Washington Street. The event is free. Following Henderson's reading, the audience is invited to share their works. Henderson often draws on her experience growing up in Edinburgh to explore themes of memory, place, family, and human connection. Airstream was shortlisted for Scotland's Saltire Society's First Book Award. She's received several other honors, including from the River Styx International Poetry Competition. The River Bard series, organized in conjunction with Creative Haverhill, offers space for writers, readers, and poetry enthusiasts to connect through the literary arts. In WHAV sports, the Boston Red Sox are home tonight to take on the Toronto Blue Jays. There's always more in the next newscast and at WHAV.net, where you can sign up for the Wavelength's local news e-newspaper. From the Edwin V. Johnson Newsroom, this is Wynn Damon.
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6: AP News, I'm Ben Thomas. The Federal Reserve has left its benchmark interest rate the same, but Sagar Magani reports changes could be coming under new chairman Kevin Warsh.
7: Nearly half the Fed's policymakers say they could back a rate hike this year, and in a surprisingly short statement, dropped language suggesting their next move would be a cut. That puts Warsh in a tough spot, since President Trump appointed him chair after blasting predecessor Jerome Powell for not reducing rates enough. Warsh did not give his own projection.
8: For me, it's not helpful in the conduct of policy.
7: And in his first news conference as chair, repeatedly stressed the Fed's determined to restore price stability.
8: We've missed for 5 years, and we're going to fix that.
7: Sagar Magani, Washington.
6: Stocks fell following the Fed statement. The Dow went from a 0.5% gain in the morning to drop more than 500 points, or nearly 1%. The S&P slumped 1.2%, the NASDAQ 1.3%. Meanwhile, the Commerce Department reports retail sales were up 0.9% last month. U.S. officials read the draft of a memorandum of understanding between the U.S. and Iran to reporters. It's to be signed tomorrow. The document calls for Tehran to, at a minimum, dilute its enriched uranium, while sanctions on the country would be waived, though not permanently ended. The deal would also open the Strait of Hormuz toll-free for 2 months and affirm a commitment to Lebanon's territorial integrity in the face of Israel's invasion as it pursues the militant group Hezbollah. President Trump's trying to stop the confirmation process for Jay Clayton, his nominee to head the nation's intelligence agencies. Trump also says he will not sign a renewal of a key surveillance program without his legislation to require proof of citizenship for voters. And the National Hurricane Center has announced the formation of Tropical Storm Arthur, the first of the Atlantic season. This is AP News. A deadly plane crash on a Texas highway. Mike Kempen has the story.
9: Laredo police say the plane had six people on board when it crashed Tuesday night on the Loop 20 highway near Laredo International Airport. The plane was nearly sheared in half and tipped on its side. Dash cam video on social media shows the aircraft careening down the highway, taking out a light post before coming to a stop. The crash caused chaos. People left their vehicles to frantically try to smash out the cockpit window and free those inside. First responders can be heard calling for a ladder as they tried to free a passenger trapped inside. The audio is courtesy of Zayra Garza. I'm Mike Hempen.
6: The Austin American-Statesman reports the crash killed Joshua Bear, a leader in Texas's technology and startup sectors. There's more news at APnews.com. I'm Ben Thomas. 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
11: Good afternoon. Now your wave weather forecast for Haverhill and the Merrimack Valley. Skies will be partly cloudy, breezy for Wednesday afternoon, high near 81. Southeast winds 10 to 20 miles per day. Spotty showers tonight, mostly cloudy, low around 60. Southeast winds 10 to 15. Showers likely for every Thursday, mostly cloudy, breezy, 74 for the high. Wall-to-wall sunshine, breezy, less humid Friday, highs in the upper 70s. I'm WHAV meteorologist James Covington. Your next wave weather in 30 minutes.
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4: 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An important part of the program is talking with area newsmakers, giving you a direct link and the latest information into what's happening in the greater Haverhill area. Recently, I spoke with Evelyn Weiss, a clinical pharmacist at Greater Lawrence Family Health Center, talking about asthma in the Merrimack Valley.
5: Massachusetts, or the state, is one of the highest burden states in the country, with approximately 11 to 12% of adults and children having asthma. And Lawrence, that number is even higher at 19.1%.
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4: Here's the latest WHAV news. I'm Wynn Damon. Following debate, Haverhill City Council last night accepted Mayor Melinda Barrett's $285.2 million spending plan for the year beginning July 1st, which includes a property tax increase and water and sewer rate hikes. Several councilors, however, expressed displeasure by voting no, either because they thought the tax and fee hikes were too high or not enough money is being allocated to city schools. Ward 7 Councilor Catherine Rogers opened the discussion by reading a statement calling for more state support and less reliance on property taxes, saying she fears layoffs are likely in the city's future.
6: By fiscal year 2029, we will likely face two choices: making significant cuts to city services or ask residents to approve an override simply to maintain a current operations. The numbers show we are rapidly approaching a fiscal cliff.
4: Ward 5 Councilor Sean Toohey agreed, but Barrett defended her spending plan, saying she and her department heads sharpened their pencils and cut where they could. She also noted she imposed a spending freeze in January, anticipating tight times.
7: We as a city are struggling with those same inflationary issues, but I just want to assure you that the men and women that work for this community are giving it their all. And they show up every day for the people in this community. We can't always get to everything all at once because we are strapped. We have decades of, you know, kicking things down the road.
4: When it came time to vote, councilors agreed to hold two votes, one for the school budget and one for the city budget, at the request of Vice President John Mitchison, as his wife works for the school department. The final vote for the $137 million school package was 5-4, with two absences. Voting with the mayor were at-large councilors Thomas Sullivan and Colin LePage, Ward 1 Councilor Ralph Baselier and Ward 4 Councilor Melissa Lewandowski, along with Ward 6 Councilor Michael McGonigal. President Timothy Jordan was absent, and Mitchison had left the room. Voting in the negative were Ward 2 Councilor Daniel Diodati, Ward 3 Councilor Devin Ferreira, who previously pushed for another $1 million for the schools, Rogers, and Toohey. On the city budget, the vote was 7-3, with Mitchison, Baselier, Ferreira, Lewandowski, Ward 6 Councilor Michael McGonigal, LePage, and Sullivan voting in favor, and Diodati, Toohey, and Rogers voting against. As WHAV previously reported, the budget, representing a 2.9% increase over last year's

0: $7.1 million budget will raise taxes by $245 for the average home, valued at $561,900, a 4.1% increase that's slightly lower than last year's 4.6%. Of the $245 average residential property tax increase, employee benefits account for $90, public safety $67, and schools $58. She said added expenses include health insurance premiums and the city's contribution to Whittier Regional Vocational Technical High School. To balance her budget, Barrett's using $1.1 million of $1.5 million that the city could have previously taxed under the state's tax-limiting law, Proposition 2.5, but did not. Haverhill put on a show earlier this month to attract business investment that involved a summit of 40 leaders, tours, and showcase of redevelopment opportunities across the city. What was called the Haverhill Economic Development Roundtable and City Property Tour was not widely known, city officials said yesterday. Those invited were select representatives of government, business, commercial real estate, manufacturing, higher education, nonprofits, and economic development agencies. The gathering started June 4th at Harbor Place in downtown Haverhill. It was said to be hosted by Mayor Melinda Barrett's Economic Development Task Force, chaired by City Council President Timothy Jordan, in partnership with the Greater Haverhill Foundation, Greater Haverhill Chamber of Commerce, and the Merrimack Valley Planning Commission. Barrett said yesterday, quote, "Haverhill is open for business. We have tremendous assets, strong partnerships, and real momentum. This event was an opportunity to bring people together, share ideas, and continue building the relationships that will help shape Haverhill's future." The program featured State Representative Andy Vargas, Mass Development Senior Vice President of Business Development Rob Anderson, State Economic Development Undersecretary Patrick Field, and Assistant Secretary Juan Vega, and Peter Milano of the Massachusetts Office of Business Development. MEVA Transit provided a bus for tours, and the Chamber provided lunch at the Hill. Jordan said, quote, "The goal was to start the conversation, strengthen partnerships, and bring together a group of people who understand the value of collaboration. In many ways, this is the beginning of the beginning. We're building a network of leaders and partners who are committed to helping Haverhill succeed." A portion of Winter Street, which carries Route 97 into downtown Haverhill, is going to be closed overnight tonight to allow for demolition of a portion of Stevens Mill. The street is to be closed tonight beginning at 6 through tomorrow morning at 6 between Lafayette Square and Hale Street. Drivers are advised to find alternate routes, but there will be posted detours. National Grid will shut off electricity in the immediate area to allow demolition equipment with little risk. In a related matter, Haverhill City Councilors last night unanimously approved the taking of the fire-ravaged Stevens Street Mill property by eminent domain after a 30-minute closed-door executive session. When councilors returned to open session, Mayor Melinda Barrett explained that there is money available to help the city recoup the $5 million it's spending to demolish the mill, which burned in the early hours of April 28th. However, she said it's only available if the city owns the property just outside Lafayette Square. Three teens have been charged with setting the blaze. In WHAV sports, the Boston Red Sox are home tonight to take on the Toronto Blue Jays. There's always more in the next newscast and at WHAV.net, where you can sign up for the Wavelength's local news e-newspaper. From the Edwin V. Johnson Newsroom, this is Wynn Damon.
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4: I'm Ben Thomas with an AP News Minute. The Federal Reserve has kept its benchmark interest rate unchanged. At the same time, nearly half of Fed policymakers said they could support a rate hike later this year. That sent stocks tumbling. The Dow lost more than 500 points, while the S&P slumped 1.2% and the NASDAQ 1.3%. Meanwhile, Donna Warder has fresh data on spending.
5: The Commerce Department says retail sales rose 0.9% in May, up from a revised 0.4% gain in April. Economists say that's likely because a lot of people had tax return money to spend, but they say that cash cushion is starting to fade. Excluding gas stations, retail sales rose 0.7% in May. Business at clothing, accessory, and furniture stores all posted increases, but there was a drop in spending at electronics and appliance stores. Economists say spending has remained resilient so far this year, despite rising prices. Donna Warder, Washington.
4: And I'm Ben Thomas.
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7: Good afternoon. Now your wave weather forecast for Haverhill and the Merrimack Valley. Skies will be partly cloudy, breezy for Wednesday afternoon, high near 81. Southeast winds 10 to 20 miles per day. Spotty showers tonight, mostly cloudy, low around 60. Southeast winds 10 to 15. Showers likely for every Thursday, mostly cloudy, breezy, 74 for the high. Wall-to-wall sunshine, breezy, less humid Friday, highs in the upper 70s. I'm WHAV meteorologist James Covington. Your next wave weather in 30 minutes.
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1: You're listening to La Mer, a Columbia 78 from 1948, and you're on the sound beat. A man as prolific as Charles Trenet, 850 songs published over a 60-year career, probably doesn't rest much, even on the train. It was on one such trip that he wrote this song, La Mer, in 1943, basing the music on the contemporary hit and piano student standby, Heart and Soul. Legend has it that he penned it on toilet paper, liberated from the restroom. Musicologists put songs like this in the Nouvelle Chanson category, which is basically a French song with a more lyrical emphasis. The broader chanson tradition goes back to French literature's very beginnings at the end of the 11th century. Jack Lawrence later rewrote the song, and rewrote is the word. Instead of Trenet's ode to the majesty of the sea itself, the new lyrics gave Bobby Darin the lost love angle that he took to number 6 on the charts in 1959. Soundbeat is produced at the Belfer Audio Archive, Syracuse University Library. I'm Brett Barry.
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1: 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Latest WHAV News, I'm Wynn Damon. Historic New England plans to open its long-awaited preservation and collection center a week from Saturday with Shoe Stories, Past, Present, Future as its opening exhibit, along with a day of free activities for the public. The nonprofit, which operates 38 museums across the region, began housing its collections in 1988 within a former shoe manufacturing building in Haverhill. It went on to buy the building and its twin, spurring plans in 2023 for a history center. Vin Cipolla, president and CEO of Historic New England, appeared recently on WHAV and outlined the plans.
2: Historic New England owns a twin, a former shoe manufacturing buildings on Essex Street, 151 Essex and 143 Essex, and we have made a big investment in the entire first floor of one of those historic buildings. It is the new Historic New England Haverhill Center.
1: The ribbon cutting is going to be Saturday, June 27th at 11 o'clock in the morning, followed by a block party at noon on Essex Street. Historic New England curator Michelle Tolini-Finnamore leads a guided gallery walk of Shoe Stories, Past, Present, Future at noon, a question and answer session on the Historic New England Haverhill Immersive Experience follows at 12:30. The Innovator Series launches at 1:30 with a conversation on the future of shoe design hosted by Finnamore and including shoe designers Tom Solo, Yuli Fuentes-Medel, and Kelly Chickering. The winners of the Stuart Weitzman Heart and Soul Teen Shoe Design Competition will be announced after the lecture. The day concludes with a hip-hop dance performance at 3 by the Floor Lords, followed by an interactive hip-hop dance for kids led by the group. Historic New England bought the Lang Building in 2006 to store its more than 125,000 New England decorative arts and 1.5 million historic documents. In 2023, the nonprofit bought the adjacent Burgess Building, which allowed it to imagine the site as a cultural hub. Haverhill architect Charles Willis Damon designed the two eight-story buildings in 1912 for bankers William Burgess and Howard Lang of Boston. They were the largest concrete shoe factories in the world at the time. Cipolla gave a preview of what to expect.
2: Obviously, really dialing into the extraordinary shoe manufacturing legacy of Haverhill and the Merrimack Valley region and beyond. And the objects that will be in the exhibition center for the Shoe Stories exhibition are just going to be extraordinary and delightful.
1: The Shoe Stories exhibit includes footwear designed for Boston Ballet Company principal Diana Albrecht, Beyoncé, Julia Childs, and Walter Gropius. Designers include Chris Donovan, Gucci, Sarah Guerin, Victoria Modesta, Tom Solo, Louis Vuitton, and Stuart Weitzman. The exhibit is divided into five sections: the New England shoe industry, artful accessories, all seasons sporting, and a family recipe, Seymour and Stuart Weitzman, and workers' stories. Curating the exhibit with Finnamore is Nora Ellen Carlson and Lorna Condon. Both on the staff of Historic New England, the center will be open Thursdays, Saturdays, and Sundays from noon to 5 and Fridays from noon to 8. The entire interview may be heard on WHAV's Merrimack Valley Newsmakers podcast, available at WHAV.net and your favorite platforms, including Apple Podcasts, Amazon Music, Spotify, iHeartRadio, TuneIn, Alexa, and YouTube. A former Haverhill man pleaded guilty last week in federal court in Boston to receiving stolen Social Security disability benefits over a period of more than 5 years. Christopher Leon pleaded guilty to receiving stolen government money or property. U.S. District Court Judge Allison Burroughs scheduled sentencing for September 23rd. Leon was charged in May and pleaded guilty June 10th. Prosecutors say the 56-year-old Leon received about $87,800 in stolen Social Security disability benefits between November 2019 and August 2025. According to court records, Leon lived with an applicant for Social Security disability benefits at the time of her death. After her death, the Social Security Administration mailed a notice of approved benefits to Leon's address. Once Social Security began to be paid via direct deposit to the deceased woman's bank account, Leon used the person's debit card to make ATM cash withdrawals each month. And a man in his 50s received what police called serious injuries yesterday morning when the e-bike he was riding collided with another vehicle on Amesbury Road. According to Haverhill Police, local and state police are investigating the accident that took place yesterday morning around 8:30 on Amesbury Road. The man, who was not identified, was first treated at the scene by emergency medical personnel and taken to a local hospital for further treatment. Haverhill Police said the driver of the other vehicle stayed at the scene and is cooperating with the investigation. Police ask that anyone who may have witnessed the accident or has information related to the crash to call the Haverhill Police Department at 978-373-1212. And poet Audrey Henderson of Boston headlines the final Haverhill River Bards open mic night of the spring season. Henderson reads from her debut collection, Airstream, tonight from 7 to 8:30 at Creative Haverhill at 43 Washington Street. The event is free. Following Henderson's reading, the audience is invited to share their works. Henderson often draws on her experience growing up in Edinburgh to explore themes of memory, place, family, and human connection. Airstream was shortlisted for Scotland's Saltire Society's First Book Award. She's received several other honors, including from the River Styx International Poetry Competition. River Bard series, organized in conjunction with Creative Haverhill, offers space for writers, readers, and poetry enthusiasts to connect through the literary arts. In WHAV sports, the Boston Red Sox are home tonight to take on the Toronto Blue Jays. There's always more in the next newscast and at WHAV.net, where you can sign up for the Wavelength's local news e-newspaper. From the Edwin V. Johnson Newsroom, this is Wynn Damon.
0: AP News, I'm Ben Thomas. Of secrecy. We're now hearing what's in that draft agreement between the U.S. and Iran. Sagar Magani has details.
3: Senior U.S. officials have read the Memorandum of Understanding to reporters. It includes a new minimum standard for diluting Iran's highly enriched uranium and waiving some U.S. sanctions on Tehran once a deal is signed. Washington's draft also includes toll-free passage of the Strait of Hormuz, but only for 60 days, leaving open the possibility of future fees. In France, President Trump says it could be signed in the next 2 days, but
4: crazy things happen with deals.
3: Iran is suggesting both presidents might do a signing ceremony, which would be a major step for nations who severed diplomatic ties 46 years ago. President Trump says if Iran does not live up to the agreement,
4: we're going to bomb the hell out of them.
3: Sagar Magani, Washington.
0: Ukrainian President Volodymyr Zelensky says his country secured key support from world leaders at the G7 summit in France, with pledges to bolster Ukraine's air defenses and energy supply while increasing economic pressure on Russia. Meanwhile, Charles Deledesma reports.
5: One person has been killed and seven others injured in a Russian overnight strike on the Ukrainian city of Zaporizhia, local authorities report. Residential buildings, cars and other civilian infrastructure were damaged in the strike, with rescuers dispatched to several parts of the city to deal with the aftermath. Due to the constant threat of further Russian attacks, they were forced to halt operations several times. I'm Charles Deledesma.
0: Tropical storm Arthur is the first of the Atlantic season. Dan Brown at the National Hurricane Center says it's threatening the Gulf Coast with flash flooding.
6: Most of the heavy rainfall is going to be across Louisiana and then parts of southern Mississippi and Alabama.
0: This is AP News. Seth Sutel has today's AP Markets report.
7: Stocks closed lower on Wall Street after the Federal Reserve indicated it's more likely than before to raise interest rates this year to keep a lid on inflation. The S&P 500 slumped 1.2% Wednesday. The Dow fell 507 points. That's about 1%. The Nasdaq Composite sank 1.3%. Treasury yields rose in the bond market. The yield on the two-year Treasury bolted higher to 4.20%. Higher rates can tap the brakes on inflation, but they can also slow the economy and send prices for assets like stocks and bonds lower. Seth Sutel, New York.
0: Retail sales were up a strong 0.9% in May. The Commerce Department report topping analysts' expectations. Sales got a boost from government tax refunds, though economists say that cushion is starting to fade. There's more news at apnews.com. I'm Ben Thomas. Thanks for listening.
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9: Good evening. Now your wave weather forecast for Haverhill and the Merrimack Valley. Becoming mostly cloudy, isolated showers tonight. Low around 60. Southeast winds 10 to 15 miles per hour. Scattered showers for every Thursday. Cloudy, windy, high around 75. South winds gusting up to 40. Skies clear out. Breezy Thursday night. Low around 62. Mostly sunny, breezy, and less humid Friday. Highs in the upper 70s. I'm WHAV meteorologist James Covington. Your next wave weather in 30 minutes.
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0: in the Strait of Hormuz toll-free, but only for 60 days. And it affirms a commitment to Lebanon's territorial integrity in the face of Israel's invasion as it pursues the militant group Hezbollah. I'm Ben Thomas.
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2: Good evening. Now your wave weather forecast for Haverhill and the Merrimack Valley. Becoming mostly cloudy, isolated showers tonight, low around 60, southeast winds 10 to 15 miles per hour. Scattered showers for every Thursday, cloudy, windy, high around 75, south winds gusting up to 40. Skies clear out, breezy Thursday night, low around 62. Mostly sunny, breezy, and less humid Friday, highs in the upper 70s. I'm WHAV meteorologist James Covington. Your next wave weather in 30 minutes.
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2: AP News, I'm Ben Thomas. Arthur's the first storm of the Atlantic season, and it's threatening the Texas and Louisiana Gulf coasts. Ed Donahue has a report.
3: National Hurricane Center Director Michael Brennan says Arthur is a disorganized cluster of storms that came together.
4: The main threat from Arthur is going to be a prolonged multi-day heavy rainfall event that could produce dangerous to life-threatening flash flooding.
3: The biggest impact is expected to be between Port Boulevard, Texas, and Morgan City, Louisiana. In Covington, Louisiana, Luke Barwick and his wife are filling sandbags.
5: We both went through Katrina, Hurricane Ida, which was really rough, especially in Covington. We just want to make sure that we're safe.
3: Brennan says the flood threat will linger after Arthur moves on. I'm Ed Donahue.
2: At the G7 summit in France, President Trump has been at once hailing the tentative deal with Iran that's to be signed Friday, while also hedging.
6: It's a memorandum of understanding, and if I don't like it, we'll go back to shooting at them.
2: And threatening.
6: If they don't behave, we'll go right back to dropping bombs right smack in the middle of their head.
2: And a serial killer's been sentenced.
7: Gilgo Beach serial killer Rex Yearman gets life in prison without parole for the murder of 8 women. At sentencing Wednesday in a Long Island courtroom, victims' families spoke out against him, calling him a demon and a coward before he addressed the court.
8: There are no words I can say. I am responsible for what was said in this room today. The words I would say have no meaning.
7: Judge Tim Mazie asking if he was sorry in a whisper, Huerman saying, yes, I am.
9: Are you at least a little bit sorry for that?
8: Yes, I am.
7: But the judge and family members not convinced.
9: Get him out of here.
7: In April, Huerman pled guilty in a deal to avoid a trial. Julie Walker, New York.
2: This is AP News. Some great scoring big at the World Cup.
10: Lionel Messi opened his record 6th World Cup with his first hat-trick for a record-tying 16 tournament goals to lead defending champion Argentina in a 3-0 win over Algeria.
11: I love playing football. It's been my passion since I was a little boy. When I'm fit, I give it my all.
10: Messi matched Germany's Miroslav Klose for the all-time World Cup mark. Kylian Mbappe scored a brace to pass Pele with 14 World Cup goals, powering France's 3-1 World Cup opening win over Senegal.
11: I'm very happy to be able to enter a bit more into the history of my country. It's always something that I've wanted to do. I place that above everything.
10: Geffen Coolbaugh, AP Sports.
2: And this afternoon, Harry Kane scored twice as England beat Croatia 4-2. 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I'm Ben Thomas. Thanks for listening.
12: Wave weather.
13: Good evening. Now your wave weather forecast for Haverhill and the Merrimack Valley. Becoming mostly cloudy, isolated showers tonight. Low around 60. Southeast winds 10 to 15 miles per hour. Scattered showers for every Thursday. Cloudy, windy, high around 75. South winds gusting up to 40. Skies clear out. Breezy Thursday night. Low around 62. Mostly sunny, breezy, and less humid Friday. Highs in the upper 70s. I'm WHAV meteorologist James Covington. Your next wave weather in 30 minutes.
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2: 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Winterberry Homestead of Ithaca, New York is bringing its traveling farm program to the library at 99 Main Street on Friday, June 26th. The program will run from 9:30 a.m. to 4 p.m. While the activities are free, those interested in participating are asked to register at haverhillpl.org as space is limited. 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In the Edwin B. Johnson Newsroom, this is Jennifer Cosgrove.

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3: In a world where every second counts, where truth is buried beneath noise, one name has advanced the power of facts for over a century. 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
4: I'm Ben Thomas with an AP News Minute. The United Nations food agencies are warning that acute hunger is expected to worsen across 13 global hotspots.
5: A new report says 266 million people are already facing high levels of acute food insecurity.
6: The highest level of concern, there is Sudan, South Sudan, Yemen, Palestine, Nigeria, and Somalia.
5: Jean-Martin Bauer with the World Food Program says conditions in the Gaza Strip have improved since last year's ceasefire, but the situation there remains fragile.
6: Every hotspot of highest concern is a place affected by conflict and violence. And conflict destroys livelihoods, it forces people to leave, it disrupts markets. Damages infrastructure and restricts humanitarian access.
5: The report says hunger risks are compounded by economic shocks, deep cuts to humanitarian funding, and the expected impact of an El Nino, which could bring droughts and floods. I'm Ed Donahue.
4: And I'm Ben Thomas.
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8: Good evening. Now your wave weather forecast for Haverhill and the Merrimack Valley. Becoming mostly cloudy, isolated showers tonight, low around 60, southeast winds 10 to 15 miles per hour. Scattered showers for every Thursday, cloudy, windy, high

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5: The Dustin Garrison House is turning the clock back and inviting the public to experience life in colonial America. The historic house's fourth annual muster will take place Saturday, June 20th, from 10 a.m. to 3 p.m. on the grounds of the museum at 665 Hilldale Avenue, Haverhill. In addition to a presentation of arms by the militia company, the Declaration of Independence will be read, crafters will show off colonial crafts, and tours of the Garrison House will be offered. The event is free. The Dustin Garrison House was built by brickmaker and stonemason Thomas Dustin of Kittery, Maine in 1697. It is listed on the National Register of Historic Places as an example of first period architecture. 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In the Edwin B. Johnson Newsroom, this is Jennifer Cosgrove.

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2: AP News, I'm Ben Thomas. U.S. officials say the draft agreement to end the war with Iran called for Tehran to dilute its stockpile of highly enriched uranium. President Trump tells reporters,
3: I let him know. I said, look, if you don't adhere to the agreement, I don't want to do that, but we're going to bomb the hell out of you. And I don't think that they're going to veer from the agreement.
2: The officials read the document to journalists. It would waive sanctions on the country, immediately allowing Iran to sell its oil freely. It would also open the Strait of Hormuz toll-free for 2 months and affirm a commitment to Lebanon's territorial integrity, that in the face of Israel's invasion against the Hezbollah militant group. In other news, the Federal Reserve's left its benchmark interest rate unchanged, but nearly half of the policymakers said they could support a rate hike later this year. New Chairman Kevin Warsh says the board's committed to lowering inflation, which remains too high.
4: The commitment to deliver is strong, unanimous, and unambiguous.
2: Stocks sank on the news. The Dow lost more than 500 points. The S&P dropped 1.2%, the Nasdaq 1.3%. On Capitol Hill, a Senate panel abruptly postponed a confirmation hearing for Jay Clayton, the nominee for National Intelligence Director.
5: The president says he's delaying Clayton's nomination in a bid to force Congress into moving on a voter ID bill.
6: The Save America Act.
7: Trump's taking America's national security hostage.
5: Top Senate Democrat Chuck Schumer and Connecticut's Richard Blumenthal say the president's sending adversaries a clear message.
8: That we don't take intelligence seriously.
5: The delay dashes hopes for Congress moving fast to renew a vital surveillance program that expired last week amid bipartisan anger over the president naming federal housing chief Bill Pulte acting DNI, a job he says Pulte will keep for now. Sagar Meghani, Washington.
2: This is AP News.